0: Friday. Natalie Migliori, WOR News.
1: The French software company at the heart of New Jersey's voter registration flap now pushing back.
2: IDEMIA says it was not a system failure that resulted in 6,600 non-citizens ending up on New Jersey's voter rolls. Just last week, Governor Mikey Sherrill claimed it was, but IDEMIA says all those people applying for driver's licenses at the state's MVC starting in June 2023 answered yes to wanting to register to vote and no to being a U.S. citizen. And 400 actually did vote. The company blaming the Motor Vehicle Commission for failing to request that non-citizens be automatically excluded from voting. Sarah Lee Kessler, WOR News.
1: Mayor Mamdani says he'll be at the 25th annual 9/11 remembrance ceremony this September, even after some victims' families went public saying they didn't want him there.
3: Mamdani says we'll never forget the 9/11 terror attacks felt by all of us who call the city home. But he was asked about several families of 9/11 victims who have started a petition to have him banned from the official ceremony that will mark the 25th anniversary of the terror attacks.
4: I will proudly honor the families, the survivors, the first responders forever impacted by that horrific terror attack by standing alongside them at this year's 9/11 commemoration.
3: Organizers of the petition accused Mamdani of supporting groups and people who have been critical of America and being sympathetic towards radical views. I'm Scott Pringle, WOR News.
1: Newlyweds and photographers are wondering what happened to those iconic doors at City Hall.
5: The distinctive green doors served as frequent backdrops for couples who've just tied the knot at City Hall. However, last week, they were swapped out with a pair of nondescript brown doors. The New York Post reports these doors may stick around for a few months while the Department of Citywide Services tries to make the entryway more accessible. A spokesperson for the agency confirmed the just-married green doors will return with automatic door control. The new doors will also be made of bronze, meaning they'll appear golden for a while before they turn the same shade of green as the Statue of Liberty. Liz Warner, WOR News.
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1: In sports, a family crisis for Chiefs offensive coordinator and former NFL running back Eric Bieniemy. His 27-year-old son Elijah charged with shooting his wife Mia in the chest and arm last night. Bieniemy has understandably left Chiefs training camp. The 76ers formally announcing the signing of LeBron James. There are reports that James will live here in New York and commute to Philadelphia.
10: Here's your WOR Weather Channel forecast. Kind of a stormy start to the week. The heaviest rain falls Tuesday morning into Wednesday morning. We've got a flood watch from Tuesday morning through Wednesday morning. Could be looking at up to 2 inches of rain, and a few strong and severe storms might be possible at times, especially in the maximum heating of the day in the afternoons and evenings. Tonight, a few showers and storms around in spots as we head through the evening. They'll be widely scattered, a low of 71. Widespread rain and thunder Tuesday. Heavy downpours look likely. A high of 78. I'm meteorologist Mark Thibodeau from the Weather Channel on 710 WOR.
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5: It's 73 degrees at 9 o'clock. Good evening, I'm Andrew Whitman. Police in the Bronx trying to figure out why a one-year-old had bite marks on it.
6: Cops say the incident happened around 2 a.m. on Monday morning in the Bronx. The New York Post reports the child's mother heard him screaming from his grandmother's room and also heard the grandmother allegedly confronting her boyfriend asking why he did that. The mother then left with the child and called 911 from the 3rd Avenue 149th Street subway station. First responders took the child to the hospital for minor injuries. No arrests have been made. I'm Lizzie Radabali, WOR News.
5: Police looking for two female suspects after a father of two was beaten to death with a baseball bat yesterday on the Belt Parkway. More than two dozen police departments across New York State reporting nearly 20% drops in gun-related crime.
7: It's part of New York's Gun-Involved Violence Elimination Initiative, which includes Kingston, Mount Vernon, Hempstead, Rochester, Middletown, and Newburgh. Shooting incidents have declined by nearly 50%, with at least 17 police departments saying there have been no gun-related murders during the first 6 months of this year. The police departments taking part in the initiative are also reporting a 6% decrease in index crime. Natalie Migliori, WOR News.
5: The Mamdani administration announcing more pricing details inside the city-run grocery stores that his administration is planning.
8: The Mamdani administration says a wide range of foods, from meats to seafood to dairy to a number of pantry items, will have prices 30% lower than the typical retailers, and the prices will not fluctuate for at least a month.
9: That is more than $1,000 saved every year.
8: The discounted groceries apply for the five city-run stores, with the first one opening late next year in Hunts Point. Deputy Mayor for Economic Justice Julie Sue says this is in response to grocery prices skyrocketing in recent years.
10: When you can't afford something as basic as groceries, it feels like the city is pushing you out.
8: I'm Scott Pringle, WOR News.
5: Honeybees are dying off in record numbers across America, and there may be lessons to learn about it in New Jersey.
11: Scientists say over 60% of beehives have collapsed in the last 2 years, a trend that's been getting worse over the past decade. And New Jersey is right in the middle of it. The state trucks in tens of thousands of bee colonies, mostly to pollinate important blueberry and cranberry crops in South Jersey and the Pine Barrens, only to see those colonies collapse. Pesticides get a lot of the blame. And in New Jersey, the most densely populated state, on golf courses and subdivisions in close proximity to the colonies and their bees that don't know it's not safe to forage there. Sarah Lee Kessler, WOR News.
5: Gas is getting more expensive again.
12: If you filled up recently, you know gas prices are headed up again, due in large part to the ongoing war with Iran. AAA says the average price of a gallon of regular is $4.11, up more than 10 cents from a week ago. A month ago, the national average was $3.88, and a year ago, it was $3.15. We're paying a little more here, $4.23 a gallon in New York and $4.19 in New Jersey. Daria Albinger, WOR News.
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5: In sports, a family crisis for Chiefs offensive coordinator and former NFL running back Eric Bieniemy. His 27-year-old son Elijah charged with shooting his wife Mia in the chest and arm Sunday night. Bieniemy has understandably left Chiefs training camp. The 76ers formally announcing the signing of LeBron James. There are reports that James will live here in New York and commute to Philadelphia.
16: Here's your WOR Weather Channel forecast. Kind of a stormy start to the week. The heaviest rain falls Tuesday morning into Wednesday morning. We've got a flood watch from Tuesday morning through Wednesday morning. Could be looking at up to 2 inches of rain, and a few strong and severe storms might be possible at times, especially in the maximum heating of the day in the afternoons and evenings. Tonight, a few showers and storms around in spots as we head through the evening. They'll be widely scattered, a low of 71. Widespread rain and thunder Tuesday. Heavy downpours look likely. A high of 78. I'm meteorologist Mark Thibodeau from the Weather Channel on 710 WOR.
5: 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I'm Andrew Whitman on 710 WOR.

0: and you had to say by law. It's Fox Across America's Yoli in for Fela. We're coming right back.
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10: It's 73 degrees at 10 o'clock. Good evening. I'm Andrew Whitman. The boy shot and killed in the Bronx Saturday is the son of a retired NYPD sergeant.
11: Mayor Mamdani reacting after three people were shot, including 12-year-old Jacob Freitas, an innocent bystander seen on surveillance video riding his bike.
12: My heart breaks for the family of Jacob Freitas. We are speaking of a young man who should have been able to do what every New Yorker should be able to do, which is just live their life in the summer in the city.
11: Jacob is the son of a retired NYPD sergeant, Jesus Freitas, with the sergeant's PBA calling on the district attorney to prosecute the perpetrators to the fullest extent of the law. The suspect, 45-year-old William Ferrer, was held without bail after being arraigned on murder, attempted murder, and other charges. He's due back in court Friday. Natalie Migliori, WOR News.
10: Governor Kathy Hochul taking a victory lap after a major city transit project finished under budget and 5 years ahead of schedule.
13: The Park Avenue Viaduct services a 250,000 daily riders on the Metro North Railroad with a structure dating back 133 years.
14: The Park Avenue Viaduct goes back to 1893. This is from the Gilded Age.
13: Hochul said the project replacing 196 aging bridges was finished 60 months ahead of schedule and $195 million under budget. There is still some remaining work to be done, including track replacement, which is expected to be completed by September 2027. I'm Lizzie Radabali, WOR News.
10: New York Senior Senator Chuck Schumer vowing to stop any attempt by the Trump administration to rename Penn Station after the president.
15: In a recent letter, U.S. Transportation Secretary Sean Duffy called for a name change to Penn Station, which will undergo a multi-billion-dollar renovation to expand capacity. This letter did not specify exactly what the DOT wants Penn renamed, but it comes after Duffy floated the idea of the name Trump Station last year. Senator Schumer, a Democrat, says he'll block any bill that renames Penn after Trump.
16: Democrats are fighting to renew robust infrastructure investments. Republicans are threatening those investments by turning the transportation surface bill into a vehicle for Trump's vanity project.
15: I'm Scott Pringle, WOR News.
10: The French software company at the heart of New Jersey's voter registration flap now pushing back.
17: IDEMIA says it was not a system failure that resulted in 6,600 non-citizens ending up on New Jersey's voter rolls. Just last week, Governor Mikey Sherrill claimed it was, but IDEMIA says all those people applying for driver's licenses at the state's MVC starting in June 2023 answered yes to wanting to register to vote and no to being a U.S. citizen, and 400 actually did vote. The company blaming the Motor Vehicle Commission for failing to request that non-citizens be automatically excluded from voting. Sarah Lee Kessler, WOR News.
10: Newlyweds and photographers alike wondering what happened to those iconic doors at City Hall.
18: The distinctive green doors served as frequent backdrops for couples who've just tied the knot at City Hall. However, last week they were swapped out with a pair of nondescript brown doors. The New York Post reports these doors may stick around for a few months while the Department of Citywide Services tries to make the entryway more accessible. A spokesperson for the agency confirmed the just married green doors will return with automatic door control. The new doors will also be made of bronze, meaning they'll appear golden for a while before they turn the same shade of green as the Statue of Liberty. Liz Warner, WOR News.
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10: In sports, Mets crushed the Braves 14-3 at Citi Field. Francisco Lindor, a pair of homers, a triple, and six RBIs. New York had 19 hits and hit four homers. Series continues tomorrow night. Family crisis for Chiefs offensive coordinator and former NFL running back Eric Bieniemy. His 27-year-old son charged with shooting his wife in the chest and arm last night. The enemy has understandably left Chiefs training camp.
21: Here's your WOR Weather Channel forecast. We still have got a flood watch for the area from Tuesday morning through Wednesday morning. Could be looking at 2 inches of rain, locally higher amounts during that time, which could lead to some flooding. A few showers and storms overnight, low 71. There's a good chance of rain and thunder after 2 p.m. Tuesday. Could be some very heavy rainfall leading to some street flooding. Your high 78. More rain and storms likely Tuesday night into Wednesday. Wednesday's high 79. I'm meteorologist Mark Thibodeau from the Weather Channel on 710 WOR.
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0: Boy, who's a good boy? You're a good boy. 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

0: Hey, it's Rich Zeoli in for Jimmy Failla and the great Lydia Moynihan, my buddy, New York Post, in studio with me. Thanks for coming and hanging.
1: I'm so glad to be here.
0: Appreciate it very much. Are you following this Caitlin Clark stuff?
1: I mean, it's kind of foisted on you. I've never been a big WNBA person.
0: Me neither.
1: But between Sophie Cunningham, Caitlin Clark, I'm invested now.
0: They finally have stars.
1: Yes. People who I'm like, oh, interesting. They seem cool. People who aren't arrested for having marijuana in Russia. I guess you could say I followed Brittany Grimes.
0: Mm-hmm.
1: Also, sort of unwittingly, but that's okay.
0: The economics of all this and the economics of the World Cup, I mean, it seems like that was a winner for us.
1: I know.
0: Having the World Cup in America. Did you go to a game?
1: I did not.
0: Yeah.
1: Did you?
0: Oh, we did. We went to a game in Philly. I took my wife and my son, and they're big soccer people. I hate, I hate it. It's beyond, I don't understand it.
1: I know.
0: Back and forth with the ball.
1: And then they're adding 15 minutes to the clock.
0: You just add time and then riveting scores of 0-0,
1: This is the thing. Actually, my boyfriend was watching the final game, and he was like, wow, he saw the one goal and he was like, that's amazing. And they played it back. And I'm like, literally somebody just kicked the ball. okay. And then I sat and I watched for the rest of the game and literally nothing happened.
0: Yeah.
1: Like, it seems like they're getting a great workout. Everyone who plays, great cardio.
0: Mm-hmm.
1: But really? You're going to spend 3 hours watching a game and there's 1 point?
0: Did you hear Jasmine Crockett, who said if you rooted for one of the teams, it was racist? I forget which one. She didn't know which one was racist at first.
1: And Mehdi Hassan, who said this was like a emblematic of the struggle between Israel and Palestine.
0: Because Spain and Argentina were playing a soccer game?
1: Yes.
0: How does
1: that even
0: work?
1: It's like a Rorschach test. It's like you can see, if you're obsessed with Israel or any of these top, you can see whatever you want to see in there.
0: Yes, you can. Yes, you can. And you could go on a certain podcast and go down rabbit holes and go on social media and go down crazy rabbit holes too. And I try not to. I really do, Lydia. I really try to avoid that stuff. But
1: okay.
0: even today, it's more feuds are boiling over. And you have to wonder, are they all in on the joke?
1: They're laughing all the way to the bank.
0: That's what I'm wondering.
1: Yeah. I think some people do it strategically, but I also think some people are so blinded by their ego that they really get invested. But I mean the whole Caitlin Clark, Sophie Cunningham thing, they've taken it on the chin, quite literally.
0: No, it's a good way to put it. I think Sophie Cunningham, she's gonna be just, I think they both will be fine. But how about the fact that now people know their household names of the WNBA? I mean, that's what you want, right?
1: Right, exactly. No, the league should be thrilled.
0: Yeah.
1: That normal people who don't even really like sports, like you and me,
0: are talking about it, right?
1: Her
0: on this national show.
1: Sold out. She just dropped a line of shoes with Adidas. I mean, I think even if the league isn't treating them well, they're
0: going to be okay. Lydia Moynihan, she's the best. You're the best. Follow her at the New York Post and all stuff. Lydia Moynihan, it's Fox Across America. Don't go away.
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9: It's 75 degrees at 11 o'clock. Good evening, I'm Andrew Whitman. Police looking for two female suspects after a father of two was beaten to death with a baseball bat on the Belt Parkway.
10: Police found 47-year-old Chrisanne Dockery unresponsive on the parkway around 1:15 a.m. on Sunday near the Farmers Boulevard exit in Queens. Dockery's grieving sister tells the Daily News he was on his way home from his job at JFK Airport and was not the one driving at the time of the incident. Another victim, who is believed to be Dockery's co-worker, suffered minor injuries to the arm. Cops have yet to make any arrests, but they are looking for two women that fled the scene. One was wearing a black tracksuit with a stripe going down the side. I'm Lizzie Radabali, WOR News.
9: A memorial is growing outside the Bronx Bodega, where an NYPD sergeant's son was shot and killed.
11: The sergeant's PBA says 12-year-old Jacob Freitas, who was heading to a bodega when he was shot by a stray bullet, is the son of retired NYPD Sergeant Jesus Freitas. Mayor Mamdani says he's grateful for the work the NYPD has done so far this year to get guns off the street and for making a quick arrest of the suspect, William Ferrer.
12: For the murder of Jacob and for the shooting of two others. And yet we also know that we can never say that enough has been done when we are seeing our children being killed on our streets.
11: The two other victims survived. Ferrer is facing a slew of charges and being held without bail ahead of his next court appearance this Friday. Natalie Migliori, WOR News.
9: A one-year-old Bronx boy bitten. The baby's grandmother accusing her boyfriend of biting the baby. So far, no arrests. Parents of the teen tourist killed in a Central Park horse carriage accident say they intend to sue the city. That word coming at a vigil tonight amid a push to ban horse carriages in the park. The French software company at the heart of New Jersey's voter registration flap now pushing back.
13: IDEMIA says it was not a system failure that resulted in 6,600 non-citizens ending up on New Jersey's voter rolls. Just last week, Governor Mikey Sherrill claimed it was, but IDEMIA says all those people applying for driver's licenses at the state's MVC starting in June 2023 answered yes to wanting to register to vote and no to being a U.S. citizen. And 400 actually did vote. The company blaming the Motor Vehicle Commission for failing to request that non-citizens be automatically excluded from voting. Sarah Lee Kessler, WOR News.
9: Mayor Mamdani says he will be at the 25th annual 9/11 remembrance ceremony this September, even after some victims' families went public saying they didn't want him there.
14: Mamdani says we'll never forget the 9/11 terror attacks felt by all of us who call the city home. But he was asked about several families of 9/11 victims who have started a petition to have him banned from the official ceremony that will mark the 25th anniversary of the terror attacks.
15: I will proudly honor the families, the survivors, the first responders forever impacted by that horrific terror attack by standing alongside them at this year's 9/11 commemoration.
14: 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I'm Scott Pringle, WOR News.
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9: In sports, Mets crushed the Braves 14-3 at Citi Field. Francisco Lindor, a pair of homers, a triple, and six RBIs. New York had 19 hits and four homers. Series continues tomorrow night in Queens. 76ers formally announcing the signing of LeBron James. There are reports he'll live here in New York and commute.
18: Here's your WOR Weather Channel forecast. Flood watches out for the New York area from Tuesday morning through Wednesday morning. 2+ inches of rain during that time could lead to some roadway flooding, certainly allow extra time. Overnight, just maybe an isolated shower or thunderstorm, a low of 71. Rain chances really begin to ramp up after about noon to 2 p.m. on Tuesday. Showers and storms could be greatly impacting the p.m. rush. 78 the high Tuesday. Heavy rain and storms Tuesday night into Wednesday, with flooding likely in spots. Wednesday's high 79. I'm meteorologist Mark Thibodeau from the Weather Channel on 710 WOR.
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0: Fox Across America, and Jimmy will be back to you tomorrow. But thanks for hanging out with me, Rich Zeoli, host of the Rich Zeoli Podcast, which you can get anywhere you get your podcasts, and also on the great talk radio 1210 WPHD in Philadelphia. So I am very grateful that you're here and very grateful for our next guest because she is amazing. She's fighting the good fight. Erica Donald, CEO of the Education Freedom Foundation. And it's wonderful to have her back on the show on Fox Across America. Erica, how are you today?
1: I am doing great. Thank you. And excited to be here with you, Rich.
0: Well, you know, I love what you fight for. I love what you advocate for, which is education freedom. As a dad of three kids who are, you know, I mean, it's for me, I think, and we've talked about this before, you and I think it is the civil rights issue of our time. I really do.
1: It absolutely is. I mean, I get to wake up every day and fight to make sure that parents like you and I have access to high quality options, that we're inviting innovation into a free market and education freedom economy. And we're building it right now. We have states like Florida, Arizona, Arkansas, Texas, you know, giving parents the money that would otherwise go to their local public school and saying, have at it. You know what's best for your kids. Choose the right program for them. Parents are happy. Kids are learning. It's a really exciting time in school choice.
0: How is the national school choice bill that President Trump signed into law working out, Erica?
1: Well, we are on track to get rules from Treasury here in September. We've got 30 states, though, that have already opted in to participate, including some blue states. So that's a great, sign that blue states are actually going to participate in this program and allow for families to take advantage of the federal tax credit. We know people are just waiting for January 1st to come around so they can donate their $1,700 and pay $1,700 less to the federal government in taxes, so that those funds can be used for federal tax credit scholarships all across this country. So it's really going well, and we're just continuing to dialogue with Treasury to make sure that the rules are set up in such a way that they're flexible for families to be able to take advantage of this opportunity.
0: And I also think that shame on the states that don't opt in, but I would be shocked if New Jersey was on that list, my state of New Jersey, because the teachers union really controls everything and they have so much power, and they are the ones who don't want this, of course. And that's the biggest battle, right, Erica Donalds? I mean, as the CEO of the Education Freedom Foundation, that's the biggest battle, is Randy Weingarten. It's all the various public teacher unions. And I'm not saying teachers are bad or that union members are bad, but it's the organization, the political structure of those organizations that fights things like school choice and fought this bill. And that if it's not implemented in a state, that's the reason why, because it's certainly not a policy reason. It's them not wanting competition, period.
1: Oh, absolutely. And it's also not a popularity reason. We know that 70% of people in America support school choice, and over 70%, including Democrats and independents, want education freedom and want ESAs. They want vouchers. They support charter schools. Yeah. So it's become more popular than ever, especially since COVID. But to your point, we have the teachers unions that never miss an opportunity to deny parents the right to make decisions for their children. Right now, they're suing in Florida over our scholarship program, where we have 500,000 student participants. And they're suing to block charter schools, which have been around for 25 years and teach 10% of our students here in Florida. The teachers union is failing and they are flailing, right? They're doing whatever they possibly can to try to maintain relevance in a place like Florida, where parents are opting out of the one size fits all system.
0: And you brought up COVID, Erica, as more and more is coming out with Anthony Fauci's diaries. And I think back on that period of time, I had to fight to get my daughter a mask exemption, and my daughter she's much better now, but at the time she was dealing with apraxia, and that was a battle to do that. Mm-hmm. Of course, you know, kids being sent home for no reason, kids returning to school having to wear masks and social distance and not being allowed to play sports and all kinds of just, you know, nonsense. So as I think a lot of us, we tried to black it out, but now it's coming back to us this week with Anthony Fauci's diary. And of course, Senator Paul bringing him in. And obviously great fighters for freedom, like Byron Donalds, for example, I've always talked about, you know, we have to hold these people accountable. But from a
1: person, yeah, it's somewhat traumatizing to read about it because it does remind you of what we were going through during COVID, fighting against mask mandates, trying to get schools to reopen with the teachers' unions, you know, calling death Santas, and they're holding coffins and die-ins and whatnot. I mean, it was just ridiculous. Yeah. So yes, all of that's coming back. However, it also reminds us of why homeschooling, for example, has doubled since COVID. There was just a recent study out touting, you know, homeschooling becoming more mainstream. Nearly 7% of the students in America are now homeschooled. And more, it's becoming not, you know, something weird that people do, but something that parents are actively exploring when they're looking for school choice options. I know I talk to families all the time who are exploring not homeschooling in the traditional sense, but schooling at home, now that there are so many resources out there, micro schools, online schools, hybrids, pods, and the school choice environment, expansion of education scholarship accounts across the country have really empowered parents to come up with what's best for their children and for their family.
0: So that's the upside, right? I mean, going through something like that, I think has opened our eyes, Erica, and that is something good we can take away from that. But I mean, I'm curious from that point, from 2020 to now, as you mentioned, all these new ways that people can either homeschool or school at home. And then you think about school choice and you think about the president's bill and you think about what various states are doing. And it seems like COVID helped in a big way drive momentum to this because so many parents felt like they had no options and so many kids fell behind. I mean, some kids never ever caught back up. So I guess it helped with the momentum of that. If you want to look at the upside of all that.
1: It was the silver lining of COVID that parents did wake up. They saw with their own eyes what their children were learning, or more importantly, what they were not learning.
0: Yeah.
1: And that the fact that these were not rigorous curricula that they were using in these classrooms, and parents were shocked. Then they saw the ideology that was being pushed, even as students are falling behind in reading and in math. And they also saw how the government poured money into schools and school districts, billions of dollars, with no return on that investment. And it just showed us that more money is not the answer, that we've been spending more money on failing schools, on the failing system. It has not resulted in our students getting ahead. That's why we want to put that money in hands of parents, create a free market system that has worked in every other industry in America to increase quality, access, and innovation. And that's why I'm such a strong advocate for that.
0: It also brought a lot of people to Florida who decided that they were going to live there permanently and not stay in the Northeast, for example. I read an article the other day in the Wall Street Journal about the housing boom that's going on down there. I mean, great. It's fantastic. But you're going to get even more people coming down because New York City today, Mamdani now with his state-run grocery stores and all his nonsense and going after people that have pied-à-terres in the city. So I think more and more people are going to head to the freedom states and the red states, which will change the dynamics of the Electoral College once the census is done, but that's for another show. But people are making a lot of different choices now than they ever would. And part of that, school choice, yes, but also where they live choice, which is a great thing.
1: Yeah, people are voting with their feet. If they live in Florida and they want their child to go to a private school, they're getting $8,000 to $9,000 per student to be able to help them with that tuition and give them more flexibility. So we're just going to need more schools here. That's why the Education Freedom Foundation helps edupreneurs start schools all over Florida and all over the country.
0: I want to be an edupreneur. That sounds like a cool title.
1: It is. And we have all different types of people, from teachers to parents, former administrators, community members. People want to see high quality schools in their communities. And now with the education freedom economy growing, they see that opportunity to be able to sell those services directly to parents and really offer such a variety of options. It's amazing to see what people come up with and how students can thrive in all different environments.
0: You know, Erica Donalds, I was thinking about this rise of socialism that they're all talking about. And I keep coming back to the indoctrination in schools and thinking about how many teachers believe those principles and believe those ideas. Again, not all, but, you know, many do. And for a lot of them, saying socialism, communism is fine, it's good, it's perfectly normal, which is why I think you're seeing a lot of young people gravitate towards that, because that's all they were taught. That's what they learned. And this is why it's so important to have that school choice, because schools cannot exist as an indoctrination factory. And that's what they are in many places right now. They are there to indoctrinate the kids. Karl Marx wrote about that in the Communist Manifesto. It's not a secret. And so giving parents the choice to be able to say, listen, I don't want my kids indoctrinated. You made the comment about books earlier. I don't want them reading this stuff. That's a choice that should be made, thinking for the good of society for the long term, too, because schools should not be an indoctrination factory.
1: No, and every parent deserves the right to select a learning environment that aligns with their values, whether those are political values, religious values. It's something that's been missing in our country, and we are seeing the result of a generation of impact from left-wing ideology pushed down from the teachers union. Mm-hmm. They've made no bones about it. They're very public about their left-wing views and what they're trying to do in our schools. We've allowed it to happen. Now we have got to provide every single family education freedom so that they can choose a school that is aligned with what they believe.
0: Well, keep up the good fight. Please do. You're doing a great job, Erica Donalds, Education Freedom Foundation CEO. And can't wait to talk to you again in the future once you get those guidelines from Treasury. So we'll be watching and waiting on that. Erica, thank you so much.
1: Thanks so much for having me.
0: And we'll be right back on Fox Across America. We've got lots going on today. Where do things stand with Iran? And also, too, some great audio you're definitely going to want to hear about Bernie Sanders, Michigan, Maine. Oh, it is a kookapalooza for you. It's Zeoli for Fela.
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0: Hey there, I'm Jason Alexander, and this is my dear friend, Peter Tilden.
1: Hey, Jay. By the way, the script says best friend.
0: Yes, it does, Peter. Anyway, Peter and I met over 25 years ago and became really good friends.
1: Best friends.
0: Mm-hmm, because we had two things in common. Number one, we like to argue about everything. Driving, food, music.
1: No, we don't. And number two, when things annoy us or they perplex us or just don't seem to make any sense, whether it's something in the news or in our personal lives, we go, really, no, really.
0: And then we have to find answers.
1: So we created a podcast called Really, No, Really. It's about finding the answers to all the things that make us go, really, no, really. Jerry Seinfeld wondered why they refused to make the stall door go all the way to the floor in a public bathroom, but he didn't get an answer. We did, by reaching out to an expert.
0: And talking dogs. Really? No, really? We spoke to the pet parent of a dog who's become a social media star to find out if pressing buttons on a soundboard with a paw or a nose is truly communicating or are they just showing off?
1: Competitive eaters, they don't chew during competitions. How about that?
0: Really? No, really?
1: That's what we heard. So we spoke to some of the biggest champions of the hot dog eats hot dog world of competitive eating to get the answer. And those are just a few of the things we'll explore on the Really Know Really podcast with Jason Alexander and Peter Tilden.
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23: Tom. Yelling about is what I want to know. I mean, she was in an Odyssey. She was Catwoman. She got an award, Human Rights Campaign Award speech from 2018. Why, Mikey, why is this back in the news right now? I'm just curious.
24: I think it's back in the news because people are trying to search for old clips of her because the Odyssey and people who don't like it are just going to, you know.
23: Oh, so the haters are going to hate?
24: Yeah, I guess so, yeah. Mm-hmm.
23: I mean, it's an eight-year-old clip, but hey,
24: don't you see this on Twitter all the time, like with clips that Josh knows this because he pulls a lot of them for us, you know.
25: Raider has to stay up to be like, this sounds really old, or that looks from several years ago at least.
23: Yeah, I guess
25: you got to double check.
23: You got to double check, right? Because they have the new feature where you can ask Grok, like, Grok, when was this? If it's on X. But 2018, so you think this is just rebel rabble-rousers trying to just cause hatred because they don't like Anne Hathaway and they're just digging up? But you saw the movie. You said all the negative reaction was overblown, right, Mike?
24: I think it was overblown, yeah.
23: Yeah.
24: Definitely.
23: All right, well, then, you know, we can move on to Spider-Man, because the question I have for you guys is this. Is this real, this guy who did this? His name is Chris Helenthal. He just happened to be wearing a Spidey suit when is an old man in a wheelchair, and the guy couldn't get across the street, and he just happens to wheel this guy across the street. You all saw the video of this. It was on America's Newsroom today with Dana Perino and Bill Hemmer. So I want to play you Bill Hemmer's skepticism here. As he asks him whether or not this was a plant to help the movie, here you go.
26: Chris, you know what some people are going to say? They're going to say it was either a coincidence or irony or maybe something else at work here. But you got the big premiere for the new movie coming up. You're literally talking to us in Memphis, Tennessee at the airport as you fly out to Hollywood as a special guest. Some people are going to say, nah, there's just too many common lines here for this to be true. What would you say to them?
27: So, no, nobody reached out to me before. This was not anything to promote this movie. It was all just, it just happened. It just happened. None of it was planned at all. I'm surprised this even left Arkansas, my state. It's crazy how it's worldwide now. And I'm extremely grateful. And I thank everyone that got me here. I thank my friends now and my family. And you know, thank you to Sony too for doing this for me and inviting me out there.
23: Josh, you have questions.
25: I mean, the very end there, he remembers to thank the studio. You know, if you're just doing this on your own time, and you know, okay, you get invited to the thing. Who's remembering to thank Sony? I'm just saying, my radar's up.
23: My radar is up too. Emerson, is your radar up?
28: Yeah, I mean, I think it's a little suspicious just because the premiere is now. But also, I was looking at pictures that all these places are posting now of him as a child at Comic-Con meeting Stan Lee.
23: Yeah, meeting Stan Lee, the guy who created Spider-Man.
28: Yeah, so I guess, I mean, he was a super fan. Maybe he just really likes hanging out in a Spider-Man outfit.
23: And a guy just happens to need help in a wheelchair getting across the highway. Mikey, is your radar up?
24: A little bit, yeah. Yeah. I mean, I don't know. I mean, it's a good thing we had this guy on, I guess, you know, and it was a good questioning by Hammer. You're never just going to get away with Bill Hammer, right?
23: No, so. No. Hammer, I like that. I like that journalistic cynicism that he has. So as we're talking about this, the other question I have, Josh, is there's this question of whether Emerson's generation will even see a superhero movie right now, because you're in college, and I read in the story today, and they're like, is a superhero movie over? Like, the Western was over at one point. You know what I mean?
25: I mean, we're on the third generation of Spider-Man movies just in the last 25 years. Yeah. So I think you can see it's very much running its course. Look at what just happened with Supergirl. They are tanking at the box office. For whatever reason, it's finally petered out. Just all the imagination, all the multiverses, everything you have to pay attention to. I think it's exhausting even if you're a fan of this stuff.
23: Yeah. And so if the movie is going to open and then something like this happens and it just happens to go viral and this guy just happens to go out there, and then maybe people in your generation go, oh, superhero movies are relevant after all. I don't know. You know what I mean?
28: Yeah, I don't know. I mean, I don't think anyone in my generation is going to see this video of this random guy in a Spider-Man outfit and be like, you know what? I am going to go watch that movie, realistically. But if it is an industry plot, I appreciate the effort.
23: But it fails miserably.
28: It's not convincing me to go to the theater to see that.
25: I just need one of his coworkers to come out and go, yeah, he changes into that outfit before he leaves every day. Because that's allegedly what happened here. So, you know,
24: yeah,
25: get me one coworker saying he does that and I sign off completely.
23: And by the way, if that's true, I'm not inviting this guy I don't want him anywhere near my movie premiere because he's a freaking nut. Like, who dresses? I'm just going to change into my Spider-Man outfit on my way home? That's not a normal person. No, you keep that guy as far away from other people as humanly possible.
25: I just really hope this is the good deed and I'm just overthinking it way too much. I really, really want to be wrong in this one.
23: But you're not wrong. I don't think any of us are wrong here. I think we all have our Spidey senses up, no pun intended, for a reason. And I just think that this is one of those moments where you go, nah. And maybe that's our cynicism being where we are, possibly.
24: Could be.
25: Yeah. I mean, we're allowed just one. Spider-Man? No? Okay. I'll show myself out.
23: But most New Yorkers, if they saw a guy dressed up in Spider-Man, they would think he's trying to take a picture with them. We see Times them Square, all the time in exactly. Times Square. You walk by them, and it's annoying.
24: And really on Hollywood is. Boulevard, if you go out west, so.
23: Yeah, see?
28: Had plenty of Elmos approach me in Times Square.
23: Oh, yeah, stay far away, Emerson. Stay away. All right, thank you for letting me fill in for Jimmy. He'll be back with you tomorrow. In the meantime, please feel free to get my podcast, Rich Zeoli, Zeoli. And thank you for letting me hang out with you. Josh, Mikey, Emerson, great job, you guys. It's Fox Across America. Thank you.
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7: It's 74 degrees at 12 midnight. Good Tuesday morning. I'm Andrew Whitman. The boy shot and killed in the Bronx Saturday is the son of a retired NYPD sergeant.
8: Mayor Mamdani reacting after three people were shot, including 12-year-old Jacob Freitas, an innocent bystander seen on surveillance video riding his bike.
9: My heart breaks for the family of Jacob Freitas. We are speaking of a young man who should have been able to do what every New Yorker should be able to do, which is just live their life in the summer in the city.
8: Jacob is the son of a retired NYPD sergeant, Jesus Freitas, with the sergeant's PBA calling on the district attorney to prosecute the perpetrators to the fullest extent of the law. The suspect, 45-year-old William Ferrer, was held without bail after being arraigned on murder, attempted murder, and other charges. He's due back in court Friday. Natalie Migliori, WOR News.
7: One-year-old Bronx boy bitten baby's grandmother, accusing her boyfriend of biting the baby. So far, no arrests. Mayor Mamdani's administration announcing more pricing details inside the city-run grocery stores that his administration is planning.
10: The Mamdani administration says a wide range of foods, from meats to seafood to dairy to a number of pantry items, will have prices 30% lower than the typical retailers, and the prices will not fluctuate for at least a month.
11: That is more than $1,000 saved every year.
10: The discounted groceries apply for the 5 city-run stores, with the first one opening late next year in Hunts Point. Deputy Mayor for Economic Justice Julie Sue says this is in response to grocery prices skyrocketing in recent years.
12: When you can't afford something as basic as groceries, it feels like the city is pushing you out.
10: I'm Scott Pringle, WOR News.
7: Circus performer shot in the neck with an arrow Friday in front of crowds at the Orange County Fair. Governor Kathy Hochul taking a victory lap after a major city transit project finished under budget and 5 years ahead of schedule.
13: The Park Avenue Viaduct services a 250,000 daily riders on the Metro North Railroad, with the structure dating back 133 years.
14: The Park Avenue Viaduct goes back to 1893. This is from the Gilded Age.
13: Hochul said the project replacing 196 aging bridges was finished 60 months ahead of schedule and $195 million under budget. There is still some remaining work to be done, including track replacement, which is expected to be completed by September 2027. I'm Lizzie Radabali, WOR News.
7: Newlyweds and photographers alike are wondering, what happened to those iconic doors at City Hall?
15: The distinctive green doors served as frequent backdrops for couples who've just tied the knot at City Hall. However, last week, they were swapped out with a pair of nondescript brown doors. The New York Post reports these doors may stick around for a few months while the Department of Citywide Services tries to make the entryway more accessible. A spokesperson for the agency confirmed the just married green doors will return with automatic door control. The new doors will also be made of bronze, meaning they'll appear golden for a while before they turn the same shade of green as the Statue of Liberty. Liz Warner, WOR News.
7: In sports, Mets crushed the Braves 14-3 at Citi Field. Francisco Lindor, a pair of homers, a triple, and six RBIs. New York had 19 hits and four homers. Series continues tonight in Queens. Yankees win at the White Sox 9-5. Ben Rice's league-leading 72nd RBI put the Yanks ahead in the seventh. Ali Sanchez capped it with a three-run shot in the eighth. Series continues tonight in Chicago.
29: Here's your WOR Weather Channel forecast. Flood watch is out for the New York area from Tuesday morning through Wednesday morning. 2+ inches of rain during that time could lead to some roadway flooding, certainly allow extra time. Overnight, just maybe an isolated shower or thunderstorm, a low of 71. Rain chances really begin to ramp up after about noon to 2 p.m. on Tuesday. Showers and storms could be greatly impacting the p.m. rush. 78 the high Tuesday. Heavy rain and storms Tuesday night into Wednesday, with flooding likely in spots. Wednesday's high 79. I'm meteorologist Mark Thibodeau from the Weather Channel on 710 WOR.
7: 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I'm Andrew Whitman on 710 WOR.
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32: Thank you, Rob, and thank you, Noah, and thank you for today and every day. We're on the radio every day trying to educate and speak and learn and understand and take each patient that we see and turn that patient into a point of education for you, and for me, and for everyone who listens, and mainly for that patient. And I can tell you that 90% of the time, 90% of the time when a patient comes here, they learn things about themselves that they didn't know themselves, 90% of the time. So it's huge. So why do people come here? Well, the main reason is to get better. Another reason is to learn about what they have. Another reason is to learn what's what's been done to them and why it's been done. We like to start from the beginning and explain from the beginning why whatever happened to the patient happened and how they got to us and what are the options. And we never tell anyone what to do. We tell people what the options are and try to explain the options. We're not trying to sell anything. We're not trying to sell radiation or chemo or surgery or whatever. We don't believe in that. I went to medical school, and my morality and my understanding and my ethics are that a doctor should educate, exactly what we're doing here on the radio every day. And you can tune in every day and learn new things every day. And I have some people who listen every day to every program. I have one, a big lawyer, and he listens to every program. He came to us with a very high PSA of 20. Gleason 7 is a very active lawyer in New York City, works hard, and yet never got thorough testing, and then comes at age about 57 with a PSA of 20. Remember, normal PSA is 4, and he comes with a PSA of 20, Gleason 7, so a very risky cancer. He had a biopsy, and we did all the staging. We did PET scans and MRI scans and physical exams and explanations and explain to him, and he's like the most thorough listener now. And he's a very busy lawyer. When he came to our office, he'd be sitting in the waiting room waiting for his treatment and doing his work. He'd be doing his billable hours while I was working and learning, and he'd sit down with both my son and myself and ask his questions, and we'd explain things to him. And he said that he got explanations that he never heard before. So that's just a typical response from a very intelligent person. This is a man who absorbs things very well and understands things very well, but no one ever took time with him like we at Radio Surgery New York, which is so different than most places. And many, many places, you actually don't even see the doctor. You know, most people, like, go to see the doctor, but you're not seeing the doctor. You're seeing some kind of assistant or associate or collaborator or whatever, but you're not actually seeing the doctor. And just yesterday, I saw a patient, said they saw, I don't know, let's just say Dr. Joe Smith. I said, oh, let me call up Joe Smith and get his record. He said, no, I'm not sure Joe Smith's a doctor. So I checked online, and there was no Joe Smith, the doctor. It was some kind of assistant that was taking the role of the doctor while the doctor was doing something, I guess, more important than seeing the patient. When I went to medical school and I was a child, my feeling was that the doctor's got the most important job in the world. The doctor's got a job taking care of you and your loved ones and your neighbor and the person down the street. That's what the doctor's doing, not the doctor's assigning assistants and associates and whatever to see the patient while the doctor's doing something more important than seeing the patient. Well, that's not how we feel here at Radio Surgery New York. We feel like the most important thing is the patient and the relationship between the doctor and the patient. And this is the work that we do every day at 1384 Broadway. And I know it's different than many of you are getting and the care many of you are getting. And we're proud of that. We're proud that it's different and, I believe, better. You can see a doctor who first performed brain radio surgery in New York, first one. Whatever, hundreds of years, radiation's been 200 years. Radiation was developed by Madame Curie and others. So that's more than 100 years ago. And radiation started. And who's the first doctor to do precision radiation for brain tumors, brain cancers, brain tumors, brain gliomas, glioblastomas, metastases, pituitary tumors, acoustic neuromas, meningiomas? The first doctor. Not the super pooper big hospitals that you may say, oh, it had to be super duper. No, it was not. Dr. Lederman, most experienced, longest experienced doctor in New York performing radio surgery. non-invasive treatment for brain tumors and brain cancers. And I think you should know that radiation medicine, which is what I practice, radiation medicine, many people associate it with cancer, but it actually is well beyond cancer. We'll talk about during the program that we treat brain tumors that are benign. Meningiomas are benign, not cancer. Acoustic neuromas, pituitary tumors, other tumors are benign. We're going to talk about a very aggressive tumor in a man's jaw. They wanted to remove his jaw. We'll talk about that in a few minutes, too. It wasn't cancerous. It was a cystic tumor that was eating through his jaw, and the doctors wanted to remove his jaw. And imagine how you would be, or I would be, if they cut off our jaw and put our leg bone and tried to twist our leg bone into a mandible. Wow. And then he learned about our work. Well, we're going to talk about that in a few minutes. So you're going to learn a lot. And then there's a whole practice of radiation medicine for arthritis, osteoarthritis, and tendinitis, and bursitis, and synovitis, which can affect 30 million Americans every year. 30 million Americans. And many people think, I have to get my hip replaced, or my knee replaced, or my elbow replaced, or my shoulder replaced, or whatever. And it seems like surgeons and rheumatologists, orthopedic surgeons and rheumatologists, are not telling people about all the options, which is one of the whole points of this program, is for you to learn about all the options so you can get better care. And not only you, but you and your loved ones and your neighbors and your family and the person down the street who say, I have to have surgery on my hip or my knee. I don't want to do that. I don't want my knee in the garbage can. I love my knee. I just want to try to fix it up. And I never knew that Dr. Lederman could do low-dose radiation for my hip or my knee or my hand or my elbow or my shoulder or plantar fasciitis, the fastest man in the world, Usain Bolt, the fastest man, won double gold medals in 3 consecutive Olympics, had terrible plantar fasciitis, and he had radiation, low-dose radiation, to his heel for painful heel plantar fasciitis. And the vast majority of people have good relief, and we'll talk about that in our program in just a few minutes. So there's lots of aspects of radiation medicine that's cancer related, and then there's benign tumors, and then other diseases like arthritis, plantar fasciitis, painful hips, shoulders, Dupuytren's contractures early on. So there's lots of information that we'll be talking about today, and in fact every day on the program. So it's always a good idea to have a paper and pencil. And if you want more information, you can call us now or later or never, whatever suits your fancy, but you can call us. Our office phone number is 212-246-4237. 212-246-4237. An easy way to think about our office number is 212-CHOICES, because we believe you truly do have choices. You don't have to have your lung cut out or your breast cut off or your throat or your mandible removed or your brain opened up. We'll talk about that in just a few minutes as well. And there's often non-invasive treatments for cancer tumors, benign tumors, and even osteoarthritis, arthritis of the hands, elbows, shoulders, hips, knees, and even plantar fasciitis. So this is the work we do. And I want to talk about a man, and it kind of encompasses so many of these aspects. He's a man, incredibly nice, gentle man. And what's interesting about him, well, there's many things interesting about him besides being super nice and super kind and super thoughtful and super gentle, and that is that he worked in one of the biggest hospitals in New York City, one of the most famous super duper pooper scooper hospitals in New York City. And he came down with a prostate cancer, and he'd been in the hospital for years. And you can say, wow, how did he ever get a PSA of 18, Gleason 7 cancer, if he worked in the hospital? Well, this is how a hospital took care of one of its own people. He came to me as a 78-year-old man, single with no children, lives in Manhattan. He had a coronary artery bypass graft. He had heart surgery and high blood pressure and cholesterol. And finally, so he's been in patient at this super-duper hospital for years, but either they didn't get a PSA or they ignored it, and we'll talk about even Joe Biden, President Biden, how he ended up with stage 4 cancer. And so this man was seen by his surgeons, and he knew all the surgeons. He was a behind-the-scenes person in the hospital, so he knew the surgeons and the chemo people and the radiation people, and he just did not like how they took care of their friendly, nice colleague. And he came to me years ago with this PSA 18, Gleason 7, stage T3 prostate cancer, and he was going to have surgery elsewhere. And he was just so upset about how he was taken care of that he came to me. So understand, he works at this hospital, super duper. He's a patient there. He's a worker there. And yet he was only found to have prostate cancer when his PSA hit 18. And we know this, the turning point, suspicious point, is 4, PSA of 4. PSA stands for prostatic-specific antigen. And, of course, you can have prostate cancer with a PSA of 1 or 2 or 3. And if you watch our video about prostate cancer, you'll learn about 007. And that's right, real 007 came here. And he had a PSA that went from 1 to 2 to 3. And his doctor told him, oh, everything's okay, nothing to worry about. And 007 is so smart. This is Ralph Florian. I use his name because he's on our video and he gave me permission to do it. Ralph is so smart that he told the doctor, hey, my PSA tripled. It's not okay, PSA 3. And he told the doctor, you're wrong. My PSA tripled. I want a biopsy. And the doctor said, oh, you're right. So after the doctor told him you're okay, then the doctor was taught by the patient. It's always dangerous when you have a patient telling the doctor how to behave or how to treat a patient. It's time to get another doctor. We often talk about that. So Ralph Florio was treated more than 20 years ago, and he came, he rode the bicycle, he worked for Con Edison. He rode a bicycle 40 miles every day in almost all weather, not a snowstorm obviously, but almost all weather. So he's very physically fit, and it's 20 years later and his PSA is still 0 after our treatment. And he had got a biopsy when his PSA tripled, and then the primary doctor sent him to urologist, and the urologist says, oh, you have to have surgery. And 007 said, no, I don't want to have surgery. I don't want to be impotent. I don't want to be leaking urine. I don't want to be shortened. And you can watch his video, and he often calls in the show as well. Maybe he'll call in today even. So I hope so. And he came to us, and 20 years ago he was treated, and now his PSA is still 0.0. And he has never had chemo, never had hormones, never had surgery, only Dr. Lederman's radio surgery in the stereotactic frame. This is the work that we do every day. So now I want to go back about this man, this super gentle man that worked in a hospital. He came to me with a PSA of 18, Gleason 7, and he had radiation. But unlike the other place, we like to know, and I think every patient with cancer wants to know, hey, what do I have, and where is it? Because cancer can travel. Well, at Super Duper General, they never, after they did a biopsy, they just wanted to do surgery, and they never looked at the rest of his body. And I think they never even spoke to him. So I met him, like I meet every patient, and we got staging, and we found a mass in his kidney. Wow, you might say. So he had a prostate cancer. He had a mass in the kidney that Super Duper General never found. And I got a history. I sat down with him and got a medical history. He said, by the way, I can't hear out of one ear. So I said, you may have an acoustic neuroma. You may have a benign tumor on your hearing nerve with unilateral hearing loss. And sure enough, we got a scan of his body. We found not only he had the prostate cancer, which had not traveled, but he had a secondary cancer, a prostate cancer, number one. Number two, a kidney cancer, and we had a biopsy of the kidney to prove that, which is so different than most surgeons. Most surgeons who find a kidney cancer say, oh, you have to cut that thing out. Well, he didn't want to lose his kidney. He didn't want to go through surgery. He didn't want to lose the kidney. He didn't want to lose the kidney function. And he also knew that if you have one kidney cancer, you're at a higher risk for having a cancer in the other kidney. What would he do then? If he lost the kidney at Super Duper General, if they even looked to find it, which they didn't, then if he had a cancer on the other side, what would he do then? And then we got an MRI of his brain and we found an acoustic neuroma. So on day one, unlike Super Duper General, they did not look, they did not diagnose his the extent of the prostate cancer. They did not find the kidney mass. They did not do a biopsy of the kidney. They never spoke to him. They never got a history. And maybe it wasn't even the doctor. Maybe it was one of his

all three, and we treated all three. And now here he is years later. He's in remission from the prostate. His PSA is zero. He's in remission from the kidney. He, after radio surgery only, no surgery, no cutting, no chemo. And most people, when they're given an option, would rather not have their kidney removed or their breast removed or their lung removed or their liver or their pancreas or bladder or prostate or arm or leg or nose or ear. But it seems like so often people see a surgeon, the first thing they say is, well, let's cut that thing out. And here at Radio Surgery New York, the first thing we say is, let's talk about all the options. That's why our phone number is 212-CHOICES, because we give everyone choices and options. So this is this man, very gentle, worked at Super Duper General Hospital, walked away after years of being there, knowing every doctor and every surgeon and every chemo doctor, walked away, came here, which tells you a lot, and this is a very gentle and kind, thoughtful man, very understanding man, very peaceful man. And then he heard last year about our treatment for benign other tumors, besides acoustic neuromas, benign situations like arthritis and plantar fasciitis. And he was having severe pain and suffering. He was even thinking about having his knees replaced, which he really did not want to do. He's about 83 now, and he did not want to have knee surgery, did not want his beautiful knees in the garbage can. And he learned that even if medicines didn't work and physical therapy didn't work, and he didn't need any weight reduction. He's a very well-proportioned man. So he had surgery offered to do knee replacements on both knees, and he just walked away. He did not want it. And he walked away and came here to 1384 Broadway, and now both knees have been treated. So this is a man with the prostate treated successfully, his PSA zero. The kidney cancer was found, biopsied, and treated here in remission. The acoustic neuroma was found, determined here, and he chose our non-invasive treatment for his hearing nerve tumor, acoustic neuroma, or another name for it is vestibular schwannoma. And I have one of the largest experiences in the world, and we have a unique program giving a very low dose to try to promote good hearing as much as possible. Many people come to us with decreased hearing. Unfortunately, a lot of places give higher doses, which result in complications, or a lot of places do surgery, and surgery most commonly causes deafness of that involved ear, and often surgery causes damage to the facial nerve. And our patients, contrary, actually have a proportion of patients who get better hearing after our treatment because we're able to treat acoustic neuromas with such a low dose. And now finally, we've treated this man's both knees, which were so painful, and he's already had relief from his suffering from osteoarthritis, or arthritis of the knees, bursitis, tendonitis, synovitis, to try to use very low-dose radiation. He's had no side effects. Outpatient therapy. You walk in, get a treatment, walk out. And most people, not every person, but most people feel better during this short course of treatment with very low doses of radiation. Low doses are safe, they're well-tolerated, no side effects. And in fact, we have new booklets and information about all this material, including new booklets and DVDs about arthritis, plantar fasciitis, and other diseases that we treat. And you're welcome to call us at 212-CHOICES and get a package of information. If you have questions, it's always best to meet in person. Just give us a call, 212-CHOICES, make a date. That's the best way to learn about all the options, person to person, eyeball to eyeball. We'll go over your history. Like with this patient, we found things that he never knew about. He never knew about his kidney mass, never knew about his hearing tumor. He never knew that we could treat arthritis of the knees and elsewhere until he came here. No one ever told him about all the options. The doctor that wanted to cut out his prostate never said, hey, you got high risk cancer, most likely the cancer will come back after surgery, and most likely you'll be impotent, and most likely you'll be leaking urine, and most likely your vital organ will be shortened. No one ever told him, I can do that surgery on you. Or you can see Dr. Lederman, who has a huge experience having treated 9,000 men for cure with prostate cancer. This is the work we do. My name is Dr. Lederman, working at 1384 Broadway, Broadway and 38th Street in the heart of New York City. Our website is rsny.org, rsny.org. 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
You can email

0: 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I'm Dr. Lederman. We'll be right back.
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0: We're back. I want to talk about a 75-year-old woman. She's from Ukraine. She's actually from the same little village where my grandfather came about 130 years ago, a town called Basilia in Ukraine. She's 75. She's married. She has a daughter. She came by herself. She had breast pain for a year. She had a mammogram and an ultrasound. Her gynecologist ordered that. Then she had a biopsy. She was found to have an invasive cancer. So it's a real cancer, invasive, meaning it invades through the milk duct into the fatty part of the breast. And she was advised to have surgery, and she just did not want to have surgery. The biopsy was a biopsy of an abnormal area that was 16 by 10 by 14 millimeters. The left breast showed an abnormality, a calcification, and a biopsy was recommended for there as well. And she had the biopsy of the right breast, and it showed an infiltrating malignant cancer, 17 by 13 by 17 millimeters at the 9 o'clock position of the right breast. So if you imagine, doctors had doctor talk, so doctors like to act as if there's a clock dial on the breast and the nipple's the center. So the 9 o'clock would be the outer portion of the right breast towards the armpit, and she was sent for surgery, and she was advised to have that left breast biopsy, which she declined, and the tumor was not palpable. She believed that the breast changed shape. There was no discharge. She couldn't feel a lump. She was on no medication. She had no surgeries. Her daughter had breast cancer. So here's a story where the daughter had breast cancer, such as a positive family history, which increases the odds. But remember, 90% of the people that come with cancer have no family history. So this is a woman born in Basilia, Ukraine. She worked as a teacher. She came to the United States 30 years ago. A very active woman, successful woman. She's a teacher and travels the world. And I examined her, and I felt the biopsy site, but there was no mass there. And she had proven cancer. We got an MRI. We got a PET scan. We did cancer markers. She never had colonoscopy. I recommended that as well. And everyone should get every woman should get mammograms. Every person should get colonoscopy, and I encourage that. So many of my friends have died of colon cancer because they were just too embarrassed. Don't be embarrassed. Get colonoscopy. If you need help to do that, we'll hook you up with one of the top gastroenterologists in New York, and it might well save your life. So this woman came years ago with this right breast cancer, and she just did not want to have any surgery on her beautiful body. And many women feel that way, actually. She had a biopsy. Biopsy is pretty safe and easy. It's a tiny little needle that goes in the breast. It's painless and easy, and gives her the diagnosis. So now she knows she has this cancer, and her doctor sent her to a surgeon. A gynecologist was running this case, so a gynecologist, of course, is a surgeon. And the gynecologist sent her to another surgeon. And then she learned about our work, and she came to me years ago. And years ago, we talked about her situation. We arranged a biopsy on the left breast, arranged a PET scan. We got cancer markers, colonoscopy, all these things that had not been done before. And we talked about all the options, and it was just clear she did not want to have surgery on her breast of any form. She didn't want lumpectomy, mastectomy, or any other form of surgery whatsoever. And we find that many, many women learn about primary breast radiation here with decades of experience and thousands of women treated just do not want to have surgery on their breast. And breast cancer is a very sensitive cancer to our radiation and radiosurgery. We're the first to do radiosurgery of the breast in America, in the world, I believe. And this is what she chose years ago. And years ago, she came to us. Years ago, she trusted us. Years ago, she got staged up. And then she got treated all non-invasively. She'd walk in, get treatment to the breast cancer, and then walk out and do her thing. She never had side effects. She tolerated treatment very well. Is very pleased with the treatment. Years later, it's cancer-free. The scans show nothing. People often ask me, Dr. Lederman, do you do testing? Of course we do testing on everybody. I've been doing testing on cancer patients for 50 years. Everybody. Some people think, oh, it's like hit and run. You just treat and run away. No. Part of medicine is a follow-up. Part of the medicine is first meet the patient and find the problem and define the problem and talk about all the options. But on the other side of the coin or the treatment is the follow-up, which is so important, so important. And then, like many patients, we have many complex patients. And then she came to us with a skin cancer on her forehead. And when she was here for the breast cancer, she saw the art of radiosurgery. If you come to our site, and you're welcome to come or welcome to send for information, you'll get information about skin cancer treatment. And there's about 3 million Americans with skin cancer. And she had a lump right on her forehead. She went to a dermatologist. She had a biopsy. And the dermatologist also is a surgeon. Recurring theme here, right? And the surgeon of dermatologists recommended Mohs, M-O-H-S, Mohs surgery, which is a radical surgery where they dig out the area of the skin cancer all the way to the bottom of the skin. It's often deforming, and often they have to pull in or patch in the skin or pull in the skin or tuck in the skin. And many people don't want to lose their skin either. And yet it seems like so many people with skin cancers just don't hear about all the options. A few minutes ago, you heard from Guy, who's an Olympic athlete. He's an athlete. He's had 4 skin cancers. He's a handsome man. He has a beautiful wife, like he explains. And he just does not want someone cutting up his face. And he talks about on that little ad, we went together to the radio station to record that, and he introduced me to a new word, which is melon baller. He said his friend had surgery on his face, and it looked like a melon baller attacked his face, and he just didn't want a melon baller like appearance on his beautiful face. He has young children, a beautiful wife, and he did not want to be deformed by skin cancer treatment or surgery. And he came like he describes. He's had 4 areas treated, and you cannot see any signs of the treatment. It's a unique program here. We have a whole team involved. We have information, again, to send you if you want about skin cancers, and you're welcome to call us at two and two choices. You're welcome to come by. About 500,000 people a day are in our territory, in our neighborhood, between Times Square and Herald Square and Macy's and Penn Station and Grand Central and Port Authority. And there's 15 subway lines that come to our neighborhood, 1, 2, 3, 4, 5, 6, ACE, NQR, BD, FM, 7, S, and Q. So it's very easy to get to us. That's why we made our office in the heart of New York City, to make it convenient for you. We accept most insurances, Medicare, Medicaid, to make it accessible to you. We're on the radio to make it understandable to you. We have information and DVDs about most of our work that you can share with your colleagues and read in the privacy of your home or wherever. So you have lots of ways to communicate, from the radio to word of mouth, to answering your questions, to meeting in person, to booklets, DVDs, and other methods of evaluation. So it's easy to get to us. So this woman had two cancers. We're talking a lot today about people with complex medical conditions. I was talking about a man who had prostate, kidney cancer, a tumor on his hearing nerve, acoustic neuroma, and now arthritis in two joints, both knees. Talked about our patient. His name is Guy. He says it openly on the radio ad, who had four cancers. Talked about this woman who had two cancers, one in the breast, did not want breast surgery, did not want lumpectomy, did not want her breast deformed, did not want mastectomy. She wanted only our treatment, no cutting, no bleeding, no chemo. And this is the work we do. So take care of many, many complex patients, because many people do not want just the usual treatment. They want to learn about all the options, and this is the work that we do every day at 1384 Broadway. And I'm Dr. Lederman. I want to tell you one more thing, and that is we're here every night at midnight on WOR, so there's lots of things to listen every night, and many people listen to their phone, to their computer, or the radio. You don't need a radio to listen to the radio anymore, and people listen from around the world, so lots of ways to listen and learn to get better health. So my name is Dr. Lederman. We'll be right back.
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2: 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This is Rob Redstone here with Dr. Gil Lederman at the WOR Studios in the heart of New York City. 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He was the first in New York with fractionated brain radiosurgery, and he's the first in America and in the Western Hemisphere with body radiosurgery. 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
1: We are back. I want to talk about a woman who's 51 years old. She's from Barbados. She came to me years ago. She has 2 children. She came with her friend. She was sitting at one of the imaging centers. She had a mass in the breast. She had a biopsy, and she had invasive cancer. So it was not palpable. So this is someone, no lump, no bleeding, no pain, no discharge. It was only detected by mammogram. So it's a sign. Now, if you think, oh, I feel fine, I can't feel anything, I'm okay, it's not good enough. It's not good enough. So if you want to know about your body, there's no way you can find early pancreas cancer or liver cancer or lung cancer or breast cancer or colon cancer, prostate cancer without testing. And there's testing available. And that's why people come, is for testing and to get better ideas about what's going on in their body. So she was smart. She's from Barbados. She's 51 years old. It's non-palpable. She was also getting colonoscopy on a regular basis, so she's very smart. And she had smoked as a teenager, so she wasn't perfectly smart, but she stopped, so that's pretty good. She had bariatric surgery, so she had surgery to lose weight. She had surgery on her breast to lift up her breast. She had a sister with skin cancer and a brother with colon cancer. She actually had 2 brothers with colon cancer. She worked in a school. So I examined her, and there was a fullness in her breast, but no discrete mass. And she actually had a biopsy, and the biopsy showed invasive cancer, and chose our treatment only. No surgery, no chemo, no cutting. Only our treatment, because she just did not want her breast deformed, didn't want to lose her breast, did not want a deformed breast. And here she is, years later, cancer-free. This is the work we do, and we have information to send you if you want. You can give us a call at 2 and 2 Choices if you want about any of these booklets. And you can also come in and pick up booklets. There's many, many booklets about brain cancer and lung cancer and prostate and so on, skin cancers, arthritis, plantar fasciitis, you name it. So this is the work that we do every day at 1384 Broadway. We're talking about a woman, she's also very interesting. She had endometrial cancer. She went elsewhere, and she had surgery on her uterus. Endometrium is the lining of the uterus. She's 67 years old. She had no children. She came with her sister and her boyfriend. And elsewhere, she had her uterus removed. And elsewhere, she had standard radiation. And elsewhere, she had chemotherapy for stage 4 cancer. But she wasn't feeling fine. She first had vaginal bleeding. That was her warning sign. She had adenocarcinoma of the uterus. She went to one of the big hospitals in the suburbs of New York City. She had standard radiation to the pelvic area and radiation inside the vagina. And then she developed a few years later abdominal pain, and she had cancer in the abdominal wall and the lung. And she was given chemotherapy. She was given actually several years of chemotherapy. Didn't work. And she never had a PET scan. So often I see people with cancer, they never get the best testing. And we try to do the best testing here. We try to recommend it and offer it. It's always up to the patient to decide. But we did testing here, which actually showed much more cancer in the right abdominal wall and the muscles, which is a very rare place. But PET scan allowed us to see them and actually biopsy and prove that there was cancer in the muscles of the abdominal wall, not in the lining, not in the lymph nodes, but in the muscles. And she also had cancer in the lung. So she had stage 4 cancer, and she had years of chemotherapy, and it just didn't work. So she had standard radiation, didn't work. She had surgery, didn't work. She had years of chemo, and it didn't work. And she came to us years ago. Came 5 years ago with stage 4 cancer, and stage 4 cancer is the most aggressive stage, the highest stage. She came with stage 4 cancer in the abdominal wall, in the lungs, and chemo wasn't working. She had standard surgery, standard radiation, and years of chemo, which, as you know, chemo goes as like putting your whole body in a bathtub of whatever poison or whatever you want to call it, and it didn't work either, and it doesn't work very well for uterine cancers. It doesn't work actually that well for most. There are a few cancers like testicular cancer and a few others, but most it doesn't work that well, and the cancer just kept on growing. She never had a PET scan. She never had the best testing. Came here, and immediately she came on her own, actually. She heard about her work from a friend, from a radio listener like you, and came here. We got the best testing. We found the cancer in the abdominal wall, found it in the lung, and we offered treatment 5 years ago. And it's now been 5 years for stage 4 cancer. She's been in remission now for years. No more chemo, no more cutting, no more standard radiation, only pinpoint treatment. And she hasn't had any treatment in years. So we're able to take a woman with stage 4 cancer, treat her, put her in remission, and now years later, still in remission, doing great. And then her sister had a uterine cancer, and her sister came to us for radiation of the uterus, and her sister was going to have her knees replaced. She went to one of the biggest hospitals in New York, one of the most famous hospitals. We're going to remove her knees and put a knee replacement in without even doing an MRI of the knee, which is really shocking. They did no good imaging of her knees, and yet the surgeon, the super famous, one of the most famous places, wanted to do a knee replacement without any imaging, without adequate imaging. And I got a call from her. She was in her car. She was at this super duper hospital, and she got in her car and she heard Dr. Lederman talking about non-invasive low dose treatment for arthritis. And she came here immediately. She called me up and says, is it true? You treat arthritis? I said, yes. And instead of having surgery, she was scheduled for surgery 10 days later with no MRI, no good imaging. And she didn't want to have the surgery. She didn't want to throw her knee in the garbage can. She didn't want to go through physical therapy. She didn't want anesthesia. And she chose low-dose radiation for her knee. It's already been treated, and it's already better. So it's dramatic. We treated one sister, stage 4 cancer, now 5 years later in remission, doing great, with no more chemo, no more cutting. Second sister was going to have her knees replaced and then heard about us on the radio and came here. It's already better. Two sisters, multiple stories, both had uterine cancer. The one we treated is in remission from uterine cancer, and we treated her for their arthritis, and now is doing great there too. So a lot of complex cases here at Radio Surgery New York. A lot of people say, oh, I'm going to go to a hospital, and often you don't even see the doctor at the hospital. You don't even know who you're seeing. Here you see a board certified doctor. This is the work we do. Actually, the only Harvard-trained, triple-board-certified radiation doctor in New York, and one of the few in the world, here for you if you want. 1384 Broadway, where we accept most insurances, Medicare, Medicaid. 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
2: 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He was the first in New York with fractionated brain radiosurgery, and he's the first in America and in the Western Hemisphere with body radiosurgery. 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Hey, Dr. Lederman, we're back.
0: As promised, I told you about the man who's having this mass in his mandible, and he's a very fine man, very serious man, 62 years old. He was having a squeezing sensation in his right lower jaw. He had an x-ray of the jaw by the dentist. He went to an oral surgeon. They did a biopsy. It was an odontogenic keratal cyst. So it was a benign tumor, and he was going to have surgery. And then the cardiologist told him to stay on Plavix, which is a blood thinner, and so he was planned for surgery after stopping Plavix. He had cardiac stents, he has cardiac disease, he has high blood pressure, his A1C was high, 9.2. And this is a man, very distinguished man and a serious man, and yet they were going to remove his mandible, the right side of his mandible, for a cystic tumor, benign tumor, not cancer. They were going to cut off his mandible, take part of his leg bone and twist it around and turn into a bone that would hold his skin of his jaw area. And the doctor didn't offer him any options. And he came to us and we talked about all the options and we got new scans and we saw this tumor was growing and we told him all the options. And he chose to have radiation. He's now completed the radiation. And actually during the course of radiation, this benign tumor, the odontogenic keratal cyst, and his doctor, his dentist, his oral surgeon, no one ever told him about Dr. Lederman and radiosurgery, and you were able to take this benign tumor and shrink it down, and it's already smaller, and he's had his treatment without side effects in his mouth. Imagine they were going to cut off his mandible, put in his leg bone. He'd be at multiple surgeries. There'd be skin grafts, the bone graft. Part of his leg bone would be missing for the rest of his life. He'd be in his mouth, twisted around. His mandible would be twisted. You can imagine how he'd look and feel and would like to go through multiple surgeries to stick your leg bone in place of your mandible at the super big hospital. And now, after non-invasive treatments that were very well tolerated, he's in remission. He's doing great, and he's so happy. And this is the work that we do every day. And he was at one of the biggest hospitals. Some often say people, oh, did you go to XYZ? He went to XYZ and ABC and QRX, and they all told him to have surgery. And he never heard about all the options until he came to Dr. Lederman, 1384 Broadway. And of course, we accept his insurances. We accept Medicare, Medicaid. This is the work we do with a huge experience, having treated 40,000 patients over decades. And we talk about another man. It's a man who is who came to us. He is 70 years old. He had bladder cancer. They cut out his bladder. They gave him immunotherapy. He went in kidney failure, had radical surgery, and the cancer traveled to his ribs. And now he's going to have immunotherapy and chemotherapy. And he came for a second opinion because they didn't tell him any options. And he had already had chemo and immunotherapy when he was diagnosed with the bladder cancer. It didn't work then. And his surgery didn't work either. And the standard radiation didn't work either. And he was going to have more and more treatment that didn't work. And then he came here, and we diagnosed his cancer again. This patient never had complete imaging. They were just going to give him chemotherapy for the rest of his life. We got complete imaging. We found not only cancer in the rib, but also cancer in the spine. So we were able to find the extents of the cancer. And when he came to us, we treated both the rib, and he was so happy with resolution of the pain, resolution of the cancer, that he asked us to treat the spine. And then he wanted to delay the planned immuno and chemotherapy for bladder cancer. And we know for stage 4 cancer, it only works temporarily, whereas when with us, where we aim the beam, the success rate is high. It's about 90%. And we treat many, many people with bladder cancer who do not want to have radical surgery, who want to keep their bladder. I talked about a man who came to us from Queens. He had a bladder cancer, and his doctor told him, "Oh, Dr. Lederman's a bum. Don't go to Dr. Lederman." But I had treated him successfully 10 years ago for his lung cancer with no cutting and no bleeding. We treated his bladder cancer, and the entire cancer went away. The doctor who denounced me to him looked inside and said, "Wow, what incredible work Dr. Lederman does." And that's the work we do. It's worth a try. Give us a call if you wish. 212 Choices. 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If you have a cancer, suspected cancer, arthritis, plantar fasciitis, or even benign tumor, call us 212 Choices, 1384 Broadway.
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10: It's 74 degrees at 1 o'clock. Good morning, I'm Andrew Whitman. Police looking for two female suspects after a father of two was beaten to death with a baseball bat on the Belt Parkway.
11: Police found 47-year-old Chrisanne Dockery unresponsive on the parkway around 1:15 a.m. on Sunday near the Farmers Boulevard exit in Queens. Dockery's grieving sister tells the Daily News he was on his way home from his job at JFK Airport and was not the one driving at the time of the incident. Another victim, who is believed to be Dockery's co-worker, suffered minor injuries to the arm. Cops have yet to make any arrests, but they are looking for two women that fled the scene. One was wearing a black tracksuit with a stripe going down the side. I'm Lizzie Radabali, WOR News.
10: A memorial outside the Bronx bodega where an NYPD sergeant's son was shot and killed.
12: The sergeant's PBA says 12-year-old Jacob Freitas, who was heading to a bodega when he was shot by a stray bullet, is the son of retired NYPD Sergeant Jesus Freitas. Mayor Mamdani says he's grateful for the work the NYPD has done so far this year to get guns off the street and for making a quick arrest of the suspect, William Ferrer.
13: For the murder of Jacob and for the shooting of two others. And yet we also know that we can never say that enough has been done when we are seeing our children being killed on our streets.
12: The two other victims survived. Ferrer is facing a slew of charges and being held without bail ahead of his next court appearance this Friday. Natalie Migliori, WOR News.
10: Mayor Mamdani says he'll be at the 25th annual 9/11 Remembrance Ceremony this September. Some victims' families went public saying they didn't want him there.
7: Mamdani says we'll never forget the 9/11 terror attacks felt by all of us who call the city home. But he was asked about several families of 9/11 victims who have started a petition to have him banned from the official ceremony that will mark the 25th anniversary of the terror attacks.
13: I will proudly honor the families, the survivors, the first responders forever impacted by that horrific terror attack by standing alongside them at this year's 9/11 commemoration.
7: Organizers of the petition accused Mamdani of supporting groups and people who have been critical of America and being sympathetic towards radical views. I'm Scott Pringle, WOR News.
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10: In sports, Mets crushed the Braves 14-3 at Citi Field. Francisco Lindor, a pair of homers, a triple, and six RBIs. New York had 19 hits and four homers. Series continues tonight in Queens. Yankees win at the White Sox 9-5. Ben Rice's league-leading 72nd RBI put the Yanks ahead in the seventh. Ally Sanchez capped it with a three-run shot in the eighth, his first in the big leagues. Series continues tonight in Chicago.
23: Here's your WOR Weather Channel forecast. Flood watch is out for the New York area from Tuesday morning through Wednesday morning. 2+ inches of rain during that time could lead to some roadway flooding, certainly allow extra time. Overnight, just maybe an isolated shower or thunderstorm, a low of 71. Rain chances really begin to ramp up after about noon to 2 p.m. on Tuesday. Showers and storms could be greatly impacting the p.m. rush. 78 the high Tuesday. Heavy rain and storms Tuesday night into Wednesday, with flooding likely in spots. Wednesday's high 79. I'm meteorologist Mark Thibodeau from the Weather Channel on 710 WOR.
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10: It's 73 degrees at 2 o'clock. Good morning, I'm Andrew Whitman. The boy shot and killed in the Bronx Saturday is the son of a retired NYPD sergeant.
11: Mayor Mamdani reacting after three people were shot, including 12-year-old Jacob Freitas, an innocent bystander seen on surveillance video riding his bike.
12: My heart breaks for the family of Jacob Freitas. We are speaking of a young man who should have been able to do what every New Yorker should be able to do, which is just live their life in the summer in the city.
11: Jacob is the son of a retired NYPD sergeant, Jesus Freitas, with the sergeant's PBA calling on the district attorney to prosecute the perpetrators to the fullest extent of the law. The suspect, 45-year-old William Ferrer, was held without bail after being arraigned on murder, attempted murder, and other charges. He's due back in court Friday. Natalie Migliori, WOR News.
10: Mayor Mamdani's administration announcing more pricing details inside the city-run grocery stores that his administration is planning.
13: The Mamdani administration says a wide range of foods, from meats to seafood to dairy to a number of pantry items, will have prices 30% lower than the typical retailers, and the prices will not fluctuate for at least a month.
14: That is more than $1,000 saved every year.
13: The discounted groceries apply for the 5 city-run stores, with the first one opening late next year in Hunts Point. Deputy Mayor for Economic Justice Julie Sue says this is in response to grocery prices skyrocketing in recent years.
15: When you can't afford something as basic as groceries, it feels like the city is pushing you out.
13: I'm Scott Pringle, WOR News.
10: Newlyweds and photographers both wondering what happened to those iconic doors at City Hall.
16: The distinctive green doors served as frequent backdrops for couples who've just tied the knot at City Hall. However, last week they were swapped out with a pair of nondescript brown doors. The New York Post reports these doors may stick around for a few months while the Department of Citywide Services tries to make the entryway more accessible. A spokesperson for the agency confirmed the just married green doors will return with automatic door control. The new doors will also be made of bronze, meaning they'll appear golden for a while before they turn the same shade of green as the Statue of Liberty. Liz Warner, WOR News.
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10: In sports, Yankees win at the White Sox 9-5. Ben Rice's league-leading 72nd RBI put the Yanks ahead in the 7th. Ally Sanchez capped it with a 3-run shot in the 8th, his first in the big leagues. Series continues tonight in Chicago. Mets crushed the Braves 14-3 at Citi Field. Francisco Lindor, a pair of homers, a triple, and 6 RBIs. New York had 19 hits and 4 homers. Series continues tonight in Queens.
23: Here's your WOR Weather Channel forecast. Flood watch is out for the New York area from Tuesday morning through Wednesday morning. 2+ inches of rain during that time could lead to some roadway flooding, certainly allow extra time. Overnight, just maybe an isolated shower or thunderstorm, a low of 71. Rain chances really begin to ramp up after about noon to 2 p.m. on Tuesday. Showers and storms could be greatly impacting the p.m. rush. 78 the high Tuesday. Heavy rain and storms Tuesday night into Wednesday, with flooding likely in spots. Wednesday's high 79. I'm meteorologist Mark Thibodeau from the Weather Channel on 710 WOR.
10: 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I'm Andrew Whitman on 710 WOR.

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12: It's 73 degrees at 3 o'clock. Good morning, I'm Andrew Whitman. Police looking for two female suspects after a father of two was beaten to death with a baseball bat on the Belt Parkway.
13: Police found 47-year-old Chrisanne Dockery unresponsive on the parkway around 1:15 a.m. on Sunday near the Farmers Boulevard exit in Queens. Dockery's grieving sister tells the Daily News he was on his way home from his job at JFK Airport and was not the one driving at the time of the incident. Another victim, who is believed to be Dockery's co-worker, suffered minor injuries to the arm. Cops have yet to make any arrests, but they are looking for two women that fled the scene. One was wearing a black tracksuit with a stripe going down the side. I'm Lizzie Radabali, WOR News.
12: A memorial outside the Bronx bodega where an NYPD sergeant's son was shot and killed.
14: The sergeant's PBA says 12-year-old Jacob Freitas, who was heading to a bodega when he was shot by a stray bullet, is the son of retired NYPD Sergeant Jesus Freitas. Mayor Mamdani says he's grateful for the work the NYPD has done so far this year to get guns off the street and for making a quick arrest of the suspect, William Ferrer.
15: For the murder of Jacob and for the shooting of two others. And yet we also know that we can never say that enough has been done when we are seeing our children being killed on our streets.
14: The two other victims survived. Ferrer is facing a slew of charges and being held without bail ahead of his next court appearance this Friday. Natalie Migliori, WOR News.
12: Parents of the teen tourist killed in a Central Park horse carriage accident say they intend to sue the city for wrongful death. Mayor Mamdani says he's going to be at the 25th annual 9/11 remembrance ceremony this September. Some victims' families went public saying they don't want him there.
16: Mamdani says we'll never forget the 9/11 terror attacks felt by all of us who call the city home. But he was asked about several families of 9/11 victims who have started a petition to have him banned from the official ceremony that will mark the 25th anniversary of the terror attacks.
15: I will proudly honor the families, the survivors, the first responders forever impacted by that horrific terror attack by standing alongside them at this year's 9/11 commemoration.
16: Organizers of the petition accused Mamdani of supporting groups and people who have been critical of America and being sympathetic towards radical views. I'm Scott Pringle, WOR News.
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12: In sports, Mets crushed the Braves 14-3 at Citi Field. Francisco Lindor, a pair of homers, a triple, and six RBIs. New York had 19 hits and four homers. Series continues tonight in Queens. Yankees win at the White Sox 9-5. Ben Rice's league-leading 72nd RBI put the Yanks ahead in the seventh. Series continues tonight in Chicago.
22: Here's your WOR Weather Channel forecast. Flood watches out for the New York area from Tuesday morning through Wednesday morning. 2+ inches of rain during that time could lead to some roadway flooding, certainly allow extra time. Overnight, just maybe an isolated shower or thunderstorm, a low of 71. Rain chances really begin to ramp up after about noon to 2 p.m. on Tuesday. Showers and storms could be greatly impacting the p.m. rush. 78 the high Tuesday. Heavy rain and storms Tuesday night into Wednesday, with flooding likely in spots. Wednesday's high 79. I'm meteorologist Mark Thibodeau from the Weather Channel on 710 WOR.
12: 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I'm Andrew Whitman on 710 WOR.

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14: Good morning, I'm Andrew Whitman. The boy shot and killed in the Bronx Saturday is the son of a retired NYPD sergeant.
15: Mayor Mamdani reacting after three people were shot, including 12-year-old Jacob Freitas, an innocent bystander seen on surveillance video riding his bike.
16: My heart breaks for the family of Jacob Freitas. We are speaking of a young man who should have been able to do what every New Yorker should be able to do, which is just live their life in the summer in the city.
15: Jacob is the son of a retired NYPD sergeant, Jesus Freitas, with the sergeant's PBA calling on the district attorney to prosecute the perpetrators to the fullest extent of the law. The suspect, 45-year-old William Ferrer, was held without bail after being arraigned on murder, attempted murder, and other charges. He's due back in court Friday. Natalie Migliori, WOR News.
14: Mayor Mamdani announcing more pricing details inside those city-run grocery stores that his administration is planning.
17: The Mamdani administration says a wide range of foods, from meats to seafood to dairy to a number of pantry items, will have prices 30% lower than the typical retailers, and the prices will not fluctuate for at least a month.
18: That is more than $1,000 saved every year.
17: The discounted groceries apply for the 5 city-run stores, with the first one opening late next year in Hunts Point. Deputy Mayor for Economic Justice Julie Sue says this is in response to grocery prices skyrocketing in recent years.
19: When you can't afford something as basic as groceries, it feels like the city is pushing you out.
17: I'm Scott Pringle, WOR News.
14: A circus performer shot in the neck with an arrow in front of crowds Friday at the Orange County Fair. Newlyweds and photographers are wondering what happened to those iconic doors at City Hall.
20: The distinctive green doors served as frequent backdrops for couples who've just tied the knot at City Hall. However, last week they were swapped out with a pair of nondescript brown doors. The New York Post reports these doors may stick around for a few months while the Department of Citywide Services tries to make the entryway more accessible. A spokesperson for the agency confirmed the just married green doors will return with automatic door control. The new doors will also be made of of bronze, meaning they'll appear golden for a while before they turn the same shade of green as the Statue of Liberty. Liz Warner, WOR News.
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14: In sports, Yankees win at the White Sox 9-5. Ben Rice's league-leading 72nd RBI put the Yanks ahead in the seventh. Ally Sanchez capped it with a three-run shot in the eighth, his first in the big leagues. Series continues tonight in Chicago. Mets crushed the Braves 14-3 at Citi Field. Francisco Lindor, a pair of homers, a triple, and six RBIs. New York had 19 hits and four homers. Series continues tonight in Queens.
24: Here's your WOR Weather Channel forecast. Flood watch is out for the New York area from Tuesday morning through Wednesday morning. 2+ inches of rain during that time could lead to some roadway flooding, certainly allow extra time. Overnight, just maybe an isolated shower or thunderstorm, a low of 71. Rain chances really begin to ramp up after about noon to 2 p.m. on Tuesday. Showers and storms could be greatly impacting the p.m. rush. 78 the high Tuesday. Heavy rain and storms Tuesday night into Wednesday, with flooding likely in spots. Wednesday's high 79. I'm meteorologist Mark Thibodeau from the Weather Channel on 710 WOR.
14: Next scheduled news an hour away. Bulletins at once. Wake up with Curtis Sliwa and Larry Menti in the morning, weekday 6 till 10. I'm Andrew Whitman on 710 WOR.

0: is the Fox News Rundown. Now a look at sports.
1: The Miami Marlins have snapped their franchise record 12-game losing streak. The Marlins scoring three runs in the bottom of the ninth against the Phillies to walk it off 8-7. The Mets with a big 14-3 win over the Braves. Francisco Lindor had two homers and six RBIs. And the Pirates with a 3-2 victory over the Diamondbacks in 10 innings. In the NFL, the wife of Kansas City Chiefs offensive coordinator Eric Bieniemy is in stable condition after being shot inside of her Virginia home on Sunday. Police have now arrested the couple's 27-year-old son in connection with the shooting. That's your sports on the Fox News Rundown. Tony Genualdo, Fox News.
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3: This has been your thing for a long time, to talk about the game. You are activists. There you go. We're all trying to find out people hired to talk about the WNBA, the game. These are paid political activists that are pushing an agenda. When their racism, their sexism, their ridiculousness has been exposed because a woman named Ancy Armar went so far ridiculous that even the most left-leaning or some of the most left-leaning people are like, wait a second, this is just stupid. Emmett Till from 1955 lynching, that's what you're comparing a basketball player in Indiana to? Now all of a sudden, Caitlin Clark is a shooting star? I thought the narrative that everybody pushed, including you and the morons that you work with and for, including the morons that run the WNBA, I thought it was, oh, it's not just one woman. For Outkicks, don't at me. I'm Dan Dockich, and this is Fox News Rundown.
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8: The Democratic Party's got a big issue on its hands. It has to define who they are, what they believe, who their leader's going to be, and what are they going to do with these Democratic socialists? I think they're actually communists, but whatever you call them, the party is in disarray. Not only is their financial house in a mess, they're still trying to figure out who's going to lead the party, with various polling showing that perhaps it's Kamala Harris that should be leading the party. Perhaps it should be Alexandria Ocasio-Cortez. Maybe it should be Pete Buttigieg. They really don't know, but they need to go through that process. But the core of where they're at today is the decision they have to make as a party. You've heard Senator John Fetterman of Pennsylvania, Bill Maher, and people like James Carville questioning whether or not the Democratic Party of today should wholeheartedly accept the radical provisions that are provided by the Democratic Socialists of America. They try to pretend that they're two different groups, but they're really one and the same. So the question is, where is the party going to do? Until they decide what they believe in, are they going to get rid of the presidency, the United States Senate, abolish the Supreme Court, and reconstitute it a different way? Do they have advocated for getting rid of the border and getting rid of ICE? These radical provisions don't make sense to the American people. But it's where the DSA, the Democratic Socialists of America, or the communists are. The question is, how is that going to play into the rest of the Democrats, the old school traditional liberal Democrats? They haven't made that decision. And until they do, I think you're going to see a party in disarray that has no leader, has no ability to actually raise money, and will flail in the midterms compared to a party run by Donald Trump, led by Donald Trump, and offering solutions to Americans that make common sense to them. I'm Jason Chaffetz, Fox News contributor and host of the Jason in the House podcast.
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18: It's 71 degrees at 6 o'clock. Good morning, I'm Daria Albinger. We may remember this summer as the one with all the storms. More on the way, and they're going to be around for a while. A flood watch will be in effect for most of the area from 8 this morning until 2 p.m. tomorrow. The complete Weather Channel forecast is coming up. The family of a teenager who was killed in a horse carriage accident in Central Park is suing the city.
19: That news came at a Monday evening vigil intended to pressure lawmakers into banning the horse carriages. Their attorney announced the family will file a wrongful death suit as they seek accountability. No details on the suit's specifics. Romansh Mahan's parents also spoke at the vigil from India. His father said he hoped the 18-year-old's legacy would be to benefit all animals and living beings. His mother could be heard crying. City officials say it was the first horse carriage death in the city in at least 50 years. Andrew Whitman, WOR News.
18: Tributes will be held today to remember four people killed by a gunman inside a Midtown office building a year ago. Mayor Mamdani and the NYPD will hold a memorial for Detective Didarol Islam, who was killed while he was working security in the building's lobby. President Trump meets today with two world leaders. Israeli Prime Minister Benjamin Netanyahu and Ukrainian President Volodymyr Zelensky will be at the White House for one-on-ones with the president. Well, there's a new sheriff in town. Really?
20: Former NYPD Lieutenant Edward Raymond was sworn in as New York City Sheriff at a ceremony on Monday morning at Brooklyn College. Raymond is taking over for former Sheriff Anthony Miranda, who was appointed by then-Mayor Eric Adams. Miranda had his home recently searched by federal agents, however, no charges were ever filed. Raymond was appointed by Mayor Mamdani after he previously served as the first ever social justice liaison for New York Attorney General Letitia James. Raymond was notably part of a group of former officers that sued the NYPD over claims of racial arrest quotas. I'm Lizzie Radabali, WOR News.
21: Tsunami advisories are in effect for Japan's coastal areas after a massive 7.1 magnitude earthquake. The Federal Reserve's Open Market Committee meets today to make its latest interest rate decision. It's expected to adjourn tomorrow, leaving a key interest rate unchanged. WOR News Time 6:02.
22: I'm Bernie Vitter with your WOR traffic. Heading for the Hutch on the southbound side into Mamaroneck Road. A truck hit the overpass. You've got the right lane blocked. Also, construction ongoing on 95 northbound New England Thruway by North Avenue. A couple lanes are going to be closed there. Had some earlier road work on the Cross Westchester. That has now wrapped up. They're still working, though, on the New Jersey Turnpike with the truck lanes closed northbound Interchange 8 up to Interchange 14. And look out for slowdowns because of construction on the LIE westbound into the BQE. Two lanes closed. 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
30: I'm meteorologist Ray Stajic with the WOR forecast from the Weather Channel. Hunker down and prep for flooding. A moderate risk for flash flooding this afternoon and tonight especially. Radar starting to show the showers coming in. Oh, and by the way, there's a flood watch too. 8 o'clock this morning. That's going to be in effect through tomorrow evening. As we continue to push through this morning from west to east, showers and thunderstorms developing. They'll be scattered around into the afternoon with tropical downpours, maybe even an isolated strong storm, 79. Tonight, showers, thunderstorms, upper 60s. Heavy rain possible, maybe a strong storm. Wednesday, a few showers, maybe an afternoon storm, 78. Thursday, more scattered showers and thunderstorms. Friday, finally, sunshine returns. Currently 70 degrees, WOR.
21: The Mets crushed the Braves 14-3 at Citi Field. Series continues tonight in Queens, and the Yankees beat the White Sox 9-5. The series continues tonight in Chicago. 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I'm Daria Albinger on 710 WOR.
16: Now, Curtis Sliwa and Larry Menti in the morning on 710 WOR, the voice of New York.
31: Well, we had downpours yesterday. It was like buckets coming down, and I thought, oh my God, everything is going to flood, and then it was over. But that was just a prelude of what is to come. Let's get the latest now from Ray Stajic, WOR Weather Channel meteorologist, who was kind enough to give us an extended forecast today. Yeah, yesterday when that was coming down, I'm thinking to myself, man, I hope this doesn't last a long time. And it didn't. But no. It sounds like that was just the opening act.
32: Yeah, it was. And I don't think we'll be a wind severe weather threat now, because you got to kind of separate the two. Yesterday was more wind, localized heavy downpours, and even a couple of severe weather reports trickle in Rockland County. One of the reports, parts of Jersey, Bergen County, a little bit of tree damage, but nothing too widespread. Now, we kind of shift the focus from a severe thunderstorm, which there may be a couple in the next couple of days, but that would mean wind, hail, isolated tornadoes, to more of a flood threat. Thus, the flood watch is in place. So they're kind of two separate entities. You get flash flood warnings when you got heavy rain and flooding, and then you get severe thunderstorm warnings when you get wind, hail, and maybe even tornadoes when you go to tornado warning. So I think our focus shifts more to a heavy rain threat with isolated wind than it's going to be more widespread wind. I think that kind of makes sense, right?
0: So basically, Ray, let me break it down. Break out the gondolas again. Because if you're in a low-lying area and you're prone to get flooded, even when there's a little spritz in the air, get those sandbags. Start filling those sandbags now. That's what you're saying, right?
32: That's what I'm saying. We'll see some of the images of the water in the subways, et cetera, et cetera. I think it's not going to be widespread, but it'll be enough to be, what do we want to call it these days? Dramatic? Probably. And life-threatening? Probably, too, for some, because if you get it in areas that aren't usually prone to flooding in an unexpected area, those would be the ones that would be surprised. So I say everybody with a flood watch, that means the potential for flooding in and around the watch area that covers an entire tri-state. We all have got that risk for some flash flooding. Now, there is a secondary threat, as I said, of some gusty winds and maybe small hail. And a tertiary, I don't think it's a tornado profile, but you always say thunderstorms, they all do rotate. The question is, do they rotate enough to spin up a tornado? And I don't think that's likely. The chance is never 0%, but I really think it's a rain and a water risk first. A lot of it coming later today, tonight, the heaviest of it. And hopefully we can escape overnight flooding, because most people do what? They go to bed. And you get flooding at night and you're not ready for it. You really can't hide from it. You can hide from the wind, but you can't hide from the water. So
31: the fact that we got so much rain. Sorry, Ray. Fact that we got so much rain yesterday in a short amount of time, and maybe you can tell us how much it was yesterday. So the ground is saturated, and we are probably more prone to a flood at that point if it rains a whole lot today.
32: Yeah, especially if it was in the areas where we saw the heaviest rain yesterday. So it's not, you know, guaranteed that that'll fall where some of the heavier storms were. I mean, it's about a quarter of an inch in Central Park, but out across parts of North Jersey, Hasbrook Heights had almost an inch of rain. But if you go north of that in Bergenfield, 2.2 inches of rain, 1.5 inches across the river from Yonkers at Grant Elementary School, close to it. So where we saw those 1 to 2 inch totals, the ground saturated, and now already starting to see the showers, thunderstorms coming out of eastern PA, heading into Scranton and Allentown and through the Poconos. So over the next several hours, that line should weaken a bit, but the chance is going to go up later this morning. I do think the bulk of the rain comes later today and into the nighttime hours tonight. Maybe 1 to 3 inches of rain, not for everybody, but for the areas that get hit multiple times. So the flood watch will be in place. I'll have that chance of some heavier rainfall. Then the low kind of sticks around a couple of days. I think scattered stuff through tonight, tomorrow, and even Thursday before the sun comes back and we give you that extended forecast, because everybody's kind of saying, you know, when do we get out of this mess? And I think it's not going to be till Friday till the sun returns.
0: I noticed a lot of people doing home repairs up on their roofs, trying to lay the tar and new tar paper and fill in where the leaks are coming in. That's a little dangerous when you're an amateur. It's hard enough for roofers to do it. But with this incessant heat and humidity and then the water, the rain that comes down in bucketfuls, it really does take its toll on buildings and especially roofs. So I would just advise folks, if you're not a skilled roofer, don't even try it. Because that's how people fall off their roof. That's how all where the sacrilegious
18: Larry,
0: goes out.
18: Larry, no roof.
0: No going up on the roof.
31: Trust me.
18: No roof for you.
31: I'm finding out yet, like now that I have a roof.
18: But, Ray, yesterday during these storms, when we were talking about localized, I never saw something so localized in my life than yesterday. My daughter comes home. She was about 4-minute drive, about a mile away from the house at a workout class. She comes in. She goes, "Oh, my gosh, that rain." I'm like, "What are you talking about?" She goes, "It was coming down in buckets." I was like, "It didn't even, we did not have a drop a mile away."
31: Wow.
18: I've never experienced anything like that. Is that what we're going to be looking at today, that localized, or is this more widespread?
32: No, I think it's going to be more widespread. I think everybody gets rain. The question is going to be between today, tonight, tomorrow, where does the heaviest fall? And, you know, that's always a difficult question. The guidance says where the flood watch is, there could be multiple rounds of rain and thunderstorms with the tropical downpours, blinding visibility. So going to be tough to see on the roadways, you know, obviously headlights on, high speed wipers, low speed travel when you get into the rain, but certainly more widespread rain. Not going to go out on a limb and say widespread flooding, but there will be some. And when you get those warnings or advisories for flooding, that means take action, flooding imminent or actually occurring.
31: Hey, we had a really destructive tornado in Wisconsin yesterday, and within the week we had three. They were one and zero, but there was three tornadoes in New Jersey. Is this an aberration? Are we seeing more tornadoes in different areas?
32: Well, that's the million-dollar question, and I think the statistics would say yes, right? But you know, kind of lying underneath there is that because. Yeah, well, obviously there's more sightings because there's a greater population than there was X amount of years ago. There's more social media, so there's more people out there actually, you know, taking pictures of tornadoes. Are they coming in, going in through rural areas where they're not getting reported, or are they coming into more metropolitan areas? Hey, I'll tell you this, the numbers certainly say that. And even in Cook County yesterday, if you don't know the state of Illinois, that's downtown Chicago.
31: Yeah.
32: They had a couple of reports of tornadoes, and that was that same complex that came out of Wisconsin where there was some fairly significant damage. So in case you didn't know, now the Weather Service will go out, assess the damage, and they'll assign an EF rating to that storm. But yeah, Larry, there's been at least statistically more tornadoes reported over the last several years. The question is, you know, is that a function of what's going on with the climate, or is it just a function of, you know, more people seeing them?
0: Now, Ray, no matter where the extreme weather is, Europe burning up, and they expect 100-degree weather to return with all those funnel fires. Asia getting deluged with rain. They're claiming it's all the result of El Nino, including ours. What does that mean, right, though? To the average person, they hear El Nino, it's sort of like, well, what does right. that mean?
32: Well, it basically means there's certain things that happen when there is an El Nino climatologically on average for a season. So let's say for the summer season, it would mean in places like the Northeast New England, maybe a little wetter, maybe a little bit cooler. And for the winter, maybe average or above average precipitation and maybe even above average temperatures. The question is, how far above average would that be? Is it half a degree? Is it a degree? Because everybody, I think, says, well, if we're going to have an El Nino winter in the Northeast, they think, well, maybe there's not going to be any snow. That's certainly not the case. The question's going to be, you know, are we above average by a degree or 5 degrees, and then we don't get a lot of snow? Or so it's basically more about climatology and what typically happens when we have an El Nino. It's basically a pattern shift across the globe due to cooling and or warming, El Nino, La Nina, in the Pacific Ocean.
31: Ray Stajic, WOR Weather Channel meteorologist. Ray, thanks for spending time with us. Appreciate it.
32: All right.
0: Let me make mention real quick, if you're a wine connoisseur, the farmers in Bordeaux did not listen to Macron, who ordered them all, remove yourselves because they have fire funnels. It was really heartening to see them out there with their hoses, just trying to save their barns, their houses, their farm animals. They resisted the order to evacuate, and they're in the front line with the firefighters. Man, it is getting real close to Bordeaux. That's the sixth largest city in all of France. And, of course, it's creeping up on Madrid, only 30 miles out. And, you know, that's the capital of Spain. Yeah. So a lot of concern in Europe. The temperature is going to go over 100 degrees again.
31: What's happening in Europe right now, we need to spend some more time on, because it is a disaster that's happening and could get worse. By the way, everybody likes to talk about the weather, right? Go to the iHeartRadio app and leave us a talk back. You could win a Curtis Sliwa and Larry Menti in the Morning t-shirt, which is going to be awarded every day to our favorite talk back of the morning. And while you're on the free iHeartRadio app, set a preset for 710 WOR, and don't forget, the best talk back of the week takes home a Sea Crane Radio. Sea Crane Radios deliver the reception and the clarity you deserve. When we come back, what is it with Tom's River? Man, they grow some great baseball and softball players there. They're going to the World Series again. They'll be on TV this weekend. We'll talk about it when we come back. Plus, a chance to see Deep Purple in Kansas at 8:25.
0: As you know, I've taken it on to myself, ladies and gentlemen, to patrol my neighborhood in the wee hours of the morning. I'm nocturnal. To stop the El Banditos who are stealing mail out of the mailboxes. But there's a greater problem for everybody, no matter where you hear my voice on this great network, 710-WOR. You're at work, your phone buzzes, it's your kid's number, and your kid's voice panicked, saying he's been in an accident and needs money wired pronto tanto. 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
22: I'm Bernie Biter with your WOR traffic. If you're heading through Westchester, we've got a couple of problems in the construction zone in New Rochelle, northbound 95 by North Avenue. 2 tractor trailers involved in a collision, so that is definitely busy. And you also had this issue on the southbound Hutch where a truck got onto the parkway and hit the overpass by Mamaroneck Road. That is exit 12. You've got the right lane blocked in New Jersey. Southbounders on 287, heavy as you approach exit 33 down to exit 30 for North Maple Avenue. 2 left lanes are going to be blocked with some crash activity there. Starting to build up a bit if you're traveling and heading for the GWB, 10 to 15 in for either level. The Lincoln and the Holland about the same. And truck route 109 in Kearney, northbound by Hackensack Avenue. There is a stalled vehicle. In fact, there's a broken down truck. Central lane blocked. Our next traffic update's in 15 minutes. Now let's take a look at the WOR Weather Channel forecast.
30: Flood watch 8 o'clock this morning through Wednesday evening, and actually from the Weather Prediction Center, a moderate risk for flooding, so that's fairly significant in terms of our flood risk this afternoon and tonight when most of our rain may fall. Showers and thunderstorms will start coming in sometime later this morning from west to east. Scattered showers, thunderstorms this afternoon near 80. Gusty south breeze around, ushering in the tropical moisture. Heavy downpours at times, maybe a stronger storm, and that will continue tonight, upper 60s. Tomorrow, more showers, more thunder showers, high 78. Thursday, a few showers and thunderstorms. Then finally, the low pulls away by Friday, sunshine back 82. Right now, 70 degrees at WOR. I'm meteorologist Ray Stajic. Now here's Daria with a check of today's top stories.
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7: Am I wrong about this, or do we send an inordinate amount of teams to the Little League World Series, both the boys and the girls?
8: Yes.
7: In this area. And Tom's River.
8: Yes.
7: Over and over and over again. I remember the excitement, wow, years back. They had a team go, and they were really good. Did they win it?
8: They have won it in the past.
7: I think they won it that
9: year. Oh, I remember watching it. 1998, yeah. Williamsport. I always dreamed of playing in Williamsport. Never even got an opportunity when I played Little League Baseball. But you had Todd Frazier,
7: who I remember. That's
9: led the
7: right.
9: team. He was the pitcher. He was the star. He hit a home yeah. run in every game except one. He was unbelievable.
7: He became a major leaguer.
9: Yeah, he played Cincinnati and the Mets. He also won the Major League Baseball home run hitting contest.
8: Yeah.
9: I mean, this guy was everything, but he was not just a star at Toms River. There was a whole group of other young men who were really great. They developed the talent also with the young ladies, and they are a machine in terms of competing in both softball and in hardball.
7: It's incredible. These young, I don't want to call them young women, they're girls.
8: No,
7: they're under 12.
8: Young girls.
7: 12 and under. The Toms River Little League 12 and under softball team is going to the Little League World Series. They are really good. But I'm so impressed by the girls. I mean, when they were interviewed for TV, they had poise. They look like they're ready for the majors. Right. Listen to this.
10: They're media trained.
11: The tournament's definitely like made us prepared for this, and just playing together and the chemistry that we have kind of made it like a lot easier to trust each other on the field.
12: It takes a lot of dedication, but I feel like when you want it, you put hard work to it and you really put your mind to it.
7: I'll check birth certificates.
8: Wow. That's incredible.
7: They're like, sound like they're in college.
8: I always wondered what it was down there because, you know, we all know Little League is coached by parents. I mean, this is not a travel team. I mean, it's like a travel team, but it's not like a club team where you have professionals coming in to coach your kids. What do they do? Is it the water? Is it the system?
7: Yeah, well, you're right about not being a travel team. I mean, it's in the area. You drive in the area, but that usually you play on the same field until you get to this level.
9: Yeah, it's a feeder system. So you have all the local teams and the best players from that team join the league team, which then competes in the qualification rounds. I got to tell you, I'll never forget getting in the batter's box against a young lady, underhand softball pitching, speed pitching, struck me out 3 times. I didn't even get the bat off my shoulder. It was one of the most embarrassing moments of my life because even though it's a big clincher, not a 13-inch, you know, like a beach ball, but, man, it's flying. And they know how to do tricks with the ball. It goes in, it goes out. I'd say, can you please throw a hard ball overhand for
7: me? When you have a softball pitcher that can throw it hard, they're going to win the league. And I found that.

0: out in intramurals when I played softball in college. We played softball, and there was one guy named John Bart. He was from Canada. He was on four different teams. They all won the championship because nobody could hit him.
1: So we're not talking bar leagues, right?
0: No. This was a college. This was a college.
1: Oh, man. We got to congratulate these young ladies, their parents, obviously the league, representing Toms River again. Toms River again and again. Sometimes South Shore of Staten Island also, they get into these quarterfinals and then the finals of young men and young women competing.
0: Forget congratulating them. You got to watch them. They're going to be on national TV on Sunday, August 2nd, on ESPN2 at 1 o'clock when they play the Asia-Pacific Region All-Stars. Good luck, man. Congratulations. If making it this far, you've already won. That's incredible. But I know you want to win the whole thing, so let's go Toms River. Now let's get to Daria Albinger with the 6:30 news, Daria.
2: Good morning, guys. And yeah, go girls. And they're going to get the star treatment. They get like the baseball card shot, you know, where it's got, they're all at the bat. That's great. Good for you, girls. I love that. Love to see girls sports. Here we go again. Another round of storms is headed our way. And this time they're going to stay around for a bit. A flood watch will take effect for most of the area at 8 this morning through 2 p.m. tomorrow. It's been 1 year since a deadly office building shooting in Midtown. Today, Mayor Mamdani will join the NYPD to remember Officer Didarel Islam. He was one of the four people killed when the gunman opened fire at 345 Park Avenue. Islam was working security at the time. President Trump meets with two world leaders today at the White House, Israel's Prime Minister Benjamin Netanyahu and the President of Ukraine, Volodymyr Zelensky. Both are going to be in Washington to attend today's memorial service for Senator Lindsey Graham. And the Fed will meet today to consider interest rates. They are expected to adjourn tomorrow, leaving a key one alone. Next news, 7 o'clock, bulletins at once. I'm Daria Albinger on 710 WOR.
0: Well, well, well, it turns out Dr. Anthony Fauci, the man that lied to us all about COVID, who probably started COVID, had a diary, and they've got it. And he has to appear before the Senate in front of his arch enemy, Rand Paul. We'll be talking about that next. You don't have to travel this summer to hear something new. 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
3: I'm Bernie Vetter with your WOR traffic. Couple of problems involving trucks. One of them is on truck Route 109 in Kearney on the northbound side as we head into Hackensack Avenue. There is a broken down truck in the center lane, seeing delays building there, and a crash in the construction zone on the northbound New England Thruway by North Avenue. Two tractor trailers involved. You still have two lanes closed with the repairs as well. GW Bridge, that is running about 15 to 20 in for either deck. The Lincoln and the Holland, about 15 to 20 minutes as well. Making the trip on the southbound side of the Hutch by Mamaroneck Avenue, a truck hit the overpass. 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Now let's take a look at the WOR Weather Channel forecast.
4: Flood watch and a moderate risk for flooding this afternoon, tonight, especially when the heaviest rain may fall. No pressure developing. It's a weak one, but it's enough. Scattered showers and thunderstorms developing west to east this morning into the afternoon, up near 79 with a gusty south breeze. Maybe some heavy rain and stronger storms later today, and scattered around tonight, the showers, thunderstorms, upper 60s. Maybe an inch or two of rain just tonight. Scattered showers and a few afternoon storms tomorrow, 78. More wet weather Thursday, sunshine by Friday. Right now, 80 at WOR. I'm meteorologist Ray Stigeon.
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1: To your corners. Tomorrow we're looking for another match involving two scorpions in a brandy glass. It's the Senate hearing conducted by Rand Paul and his target, the evil Dr. Fauci. But remember, Dr. Fauci is a man who was considered the guardian angel of our nation's health care and now has become a fallen angel. And tomorrow, he is going to have to answer for what Rand Paul and his staff got their hands on. 1,100 pages. Typewritten daily notes. He kept a diary that was used for the memoirs that he had published years ago. Nobody seems to know how Rand Paul got him. This wasn't like Joe Biden. We're going to talk about his notes from his memoirs and his answers to his cross-examination and what that led to. This is incredible. He started writing January 26th. 2020. Every day he's putting in notes whether the virus might have originated in an open air wet market where there were the live animals in Wuhan or was the result of what many people now believe, according to the constant questioning of Rand Paul, and that is the money that he gave the Red Chinese to develop a laboratory that would actually deal with these viruses. It could cause plagues all over the world. And now we may finally get an answer, even though he was given a pre-pardon by Joe Biden. The one thing that I'm struck by in the release of his own typewritten daily notes is that he was obsessed with his own celebrity status.
0: Oh, it was disgusting.
1: Oh, today I was with Julia Roberts. Oh, next week I'm seeing Barbara Streisand. Joan Baez, he was like, oh, my God. Remember, he was an untouchable. Trump wanted to whack him, but he realized he is so loved by so many people and so trusted that if I were to do that, it's going to cause harm in the middle of this horror of the lockdown and pandemic of 2020.
0: In the diary, in these memoirs, he is exactly what he thought he was. He lied to himself. He was lying through the memoirs. He also was conceited. He was godlike. He adored himself. And you could tell that he, with Barbara Streisand, all the stars that you just mentioned about, he thought he deserved all that. Of course Barbara Streisand called me to ask about vaccines. Of course Joan Baez wanted to meet me. He was in love with himself. But while he was writing this memoir, which is all fake, it's all phony, while he was doing that, he was leaving out the part about how he funded the Wuhan lab, how he funded them because we couldn't do gain-of-function research, that is, making a virus a super virus, because the end goal is supposed to be that then we'll learn how to fight it. But sometimes, whoops, like the Spanish flu, it leaks out. And it causes a global pandemic. And that's what he caused. And the reason we all know that he is guilty as sin, and he's hiding behind this facade of a celebrity person that hangs out with all the movie stars, we know that's true because why did he need a pardon? Exactly why did they have to pardon him? If he did nothing wrong, Why not just and let the...
1: It was a pre-pardon, so he hadn't even been charged with anything.
0: They knew it was coming.
1: Yes.
0: They knew it was coming. And they knew that Rand Paul had him. Rand Paul, to me, is a national hero. He was on this early on, and he was dogged going after him. And I can't wait for this hearing. I can't wait. I'm going to get popcorn. I'm going to be sitting there. I'm going to be cheering. This is a good day in America.
1: Well... But the great thing about this is return match. Fauci has been in that ring with Rand Paul before. Some of the most memorable Senate congressional hearings of all time. They give and get. They go back and forth. They go back and forth. They go back and forth. But now, with the diaries in his hand, Rand Paul, 1,100 pages written by the evil Fauci himself, he'll be able to cross-examine him as the inquisitor. But Fauci, these are your own words. What did you mean by this? What did you mean by this? I still have no idea. These were not subpoenaed records. Nobody seems to know how Rand Paul and his staff ended up with all these typewritten daily notes that went into his book that was published in 2024. Had to be somebody who decided who had access to him. I can't let this guy get away with this.
0: Right. Remember,
1: he can't let him get away with revisionism.
0: Remember, he has more than these memoirs. He hasn't been in front of him since all of the emails were released, too. All of the emails with Fauci trying to cover up what this country did. It is going to be must-see television that we're going to be talking about a lot on this show, because I think we share a hatred for
1: without Fauci. A doubt. Remember the bio that was built up? A young man grew up in Bensonhurst, Brooklyn. His father had a pharmacist. He went to Regis, the most prestigious Jesuit high school in the nation. He was captain of the basketball team there. They never won a game. I mean, we learned more about Fauci as if, oh my God, he was the Mashiach. He was going to save all of us. And remember his appearances with Andrew Cuomo? It was, hey, you're De Niro. I'm Pacino. Oh my God. But another note, Mitch McConnell is not going to be surfacing anytime soon. His staff released this statement. Oh, he's in recovery now. Well, you're not going to see him. You're not going to hear from him. But he's going to remain the senior citizen of Kentucky opposite Rand Paul. He's the junior senator. It's like, what the hell is this? The guy hasn't even spoken. I don't believe that photo. Remember they had the photo of him smiling in the bed with his wife at his side? I don't believe that. That was a real photo.
0: I don't know if it's true or not. I don't know if they got him, propped him up and put makeup on him. I don't know what it is, but this is not new. It's like the same thing happened with Dianne Feinstein, and they had to roll her in for an important vote, if you remember, and she couldn't even hold her head up. It was down on her shoulder. So this is what the Senate's like, and this has to be fixed. They have to either have term limits or they have to have an age limit, because this is getting ridiculous. We've had so many senators that have died in the Senate. Real quick with the Fauci thing, though, I just want to say one last thing about this, because I loathe the man. I hate the man. I think he caused so many people to die and so many people to suffer, and he lied about it. I think what you're going to see when Rand Paul gets a hold of him is not just these memoirs. This is getting all the headlines. Everything is going to come out. Everything is going to come out, and Rand Paul is going to think, I didn't get to prosecute him, but I did get to show you the reason he should have been prosecuted.
1: Don't mess with a sure thing. Cracker Barrel CEO down for the count because she decided to change the original logo. Don't mess with Cracker Barrel. 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
2: I'm Bernie Ryder with your WOR traffic. You're starting to build up in Queens with a stall vehicle on the LIE westbound, that lower level into the BQE. It's along the right side of the roadway. And delays as well on the southbound Van Wyck from Queens Boulevard to Atlantic Avenue. Not terrible at your Hudson River crossings, but it is getting heavier at the George Washington Bridge. About 25 to 30 inbound, upper 15 to 20 lower. The Lincoln's about 20 minutes, and the Holland is running right around 25 from the Turnpike and 35 coming in from the 1 and 9 approach. 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Now let's take a look at the WOR Weather Channel forecast.
3: Flood watch 8 o'clock this morning through Wednesday evening, and actually from the Weather Prediction Center, a moderate risk for flooding. So that's fairly significant in terms of our flood risk this afternoon and tonight, when most of our rain may fall. Showers and thunderstorms will start coming in sometime later this morning from west to east. Scattered showers, thunderstorms this afternoon near 80. Gusty south breeze around, ushering in the tropical moisture. Heavy downpours at times, maybe a stronger storm, and that will continue tonight, upper 60s. Tomorrow, more showers, more thunder showers, high 78. Thursday, a few showers and thunderstorms. Then finally, the low pulls away by Friday, sunshine back 82. Right now, 70 degrees, WOR. I'm meteorologist Ray Stajic. Now here's Daria with a check of today's top stories.
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0: This happens on occasion with a major corporation that has been part of the tradition, the fabric of America, like Mom, apple pie, and the flag, right? Cracker Barrel. 650 restaurants in 44 states, 60 alone in Florida. That's where I went to my first Cracker Barrel. And I got to tell you, it's traditional fare. The same look in every restaurant, and they have the original logo in every restaurant. That's the old timer in overalls sitting in a chair and leaning on a barrel. So a brand new CEO comes in, and her first move is, she goes, man, we need to spend millions, advertising agencies. We need to change our image, you know, to try to appeal to a newer generation, a more diverse generation. So they came up after spending millions with a fairly bland logo, no picture, and it's just the words Cracker Barrel in a brown lettering. And man, they had to change it within a week, man. There were protests galore. People weren't coming to Cracker Barrel. They've lost so much money since in foot traffic and people spending money on Cracker Barrel. Well, she was executed yesterday. Not physically, but she was given her walking papers.
1: Oof, I thought that was rough.
2: Yes, that's bad.
0: Well, you know how those people love Cracker Barrel, right? And she was told, you are persona non grata. Here is your golden or platinum parachute. I don't know what they paid her. And they have pledged to all of their clients and customers, we are not going woke. We are doing a pivot and shift in each and every way. We hear you loud and clear. We ain't going back. And one last thing, Larry. They should have known this. Because in 2022, all they wanted to do was add on the menu a meatless sausage, right? Instead of more pork sausages, Mom, that we grew up with, which was an advertisement on radio by the Park Sausage Company. That was in the 50s and 60s. A meatless sausage, and there was almost protest. They should have recognized. Don't mess with the menu. Don't mess with the logo. Don't mess with Cracker Barrel.
1: It will go down as one of the greatest marketing flops of all time. But there's some that are bigger. I think in most lists, number one as a marketing flop, and you can probably say it with me, was New Coke. New Coke was a disaster. The company lost $34 million. Now, the guy that did it did not get fired, and he swore he was right until his death.
2: Really?
1: Yes, because they did such extensive taste tests, and it came out overwhelmingly that if people didn't know what the brand was, that they liked the new Coke better. But what they didn't take into account was nostalgia. People see the old Coke, the Coke Classic. They see it. We call it Coke Classic now. They see that Coke. They drink it, and it gives them exactly what they think they're going to get. If it gives them something different, they don't like it.
0: I got to tell you, I was addicted to Coca-Cola back then. I would drink 2 48-ounce bottles a day, one in the a.m., one in the p.m. I tried the new Coke. It tastes like Pepsi. Tastes like Pepsi. If I wanted Pepsi, I would have bought Pepsi.
1: It was definitely sweeter.
2: It was
1: definitely
2: sweeter.
1: Yeah, but it was apparently in the taste test, it was great. By the way, the greatest marketing mistake ever, nobody talks about because it happened all the way back in 1957. That was the Ford Edsel.
2: Right. The stories still go on about that one.
1: That was huge. But let me just add one more because it didn't happen in America. So it's not going to make our list. But this happened with Pepsi in the Philippines, where they had a contest where they were giving 1 million Philippine pesos, which is like $40,000 back then. But it was way back like in the early 1990s. So it was a lot of money. It was a whole lot of money. And so if you opened your cap and you got a number, 347 was the number. You get the number, you get that. So everybody was buying Pepsi. It was getting the caps. They accidentally put the number on 800,000 caps.
2: Oh, stop it. Come on.
1: I'm telling you the truth. There were riots.
0: As
1: in the Philippines.
0: As there should have been.
1: Oh my God. Everybody wanted their money, and they kept trying to explain, no, we can't give that much money to everybody. This was just a huge mistake. You know, we're recalling all the bottles, and man, they were threatening to kill the head of Pepsi in the Philippines. There was violent riots in the Philippines. So that's probably the biggest global one. But New Coke and now Cracker Barrel on the list.
0: Oh, no doubt. No doubt. Up next, though, hey, it's going to be busy in the White House as Bibi Netanyahu walks in one door and finishes with the president. Zelensky will be walking in another door to sit down with the president. Two volatile situations that the president is dealing with, including now where the president, again, on his trip to Michigan to a GM plant, said, oh, yeah, the Iranians, they want to negotiate. And the Iranians said, no, we don't. So maybe the one person in the whole world who might know what's going on the inside, because we're on the outside, it's John Decker, who we're going to be talking to up next, our White House correspondent. But right now, let's get the news at 7 o'clock.
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5: It's 71 degrees at 7 o'clock. Good morning. I'm Daria Albinger. The ride to work might not be too bad this morning. The ride home, probably something else. A flash flood watch takes effect in an hour from now for most of the area, and it runs through tomorrow.
6: Forecasters say 2 inches of rain per hour could fall in some spots this afternoon and evening from intense storms. This comes after a number of people had to be rescued from vehicles trapped in flash flooding last night in northern New Jersey communities.
7: You could feel it was like being in a boat. Feel the car come back and forth, but I thought that I'm screaming for my husband, I'm gonna die.
8: It's like the Colorado River coming down.
6: There could be more vehicle water rescues today in low-lying areas. Forecasters say in addition to the heavy rain, damaging winds are possible and tornadoes cannot be ruled out. I'm Scott Pringle, WOR News.
5: Mayor Mamdani will join the NYPD later today at a memorial for one of their own who was killed a year ago in the line of duty. Officer Didarul Islam was working security at 345 Park Avenue when a gunman burst into the building and opened fire, killing him and three others. A Connecticut preschooler takes a deadly fall from a 10th floor window.
9: Police in Stamford think it was just a tragic accident. No foul play suspected. The 4-year-old fell through the screen of a 10th floor apartment window on Prospect Street around 7:20 Sunday night. The boy was pronounced dead at the scene. Police are still investigating, and the city's behavioral health unit is providing grief support to the family. Andrew Whitman, WOR News.
5: President Trump will meet with two key U.S. allies who are in D.C. for the memorial service today for the late Senator Lindsey Graham. He'll talk about the conflict in Iran with the Israeli Prime Minister Benjamin Netanyahu and the war in Ukraine with President Volodymyr Zelensky. The Justice Department wants the Supreme Court to restore President Trump's executive order that restricts mail-in voting. It would direct the Department of Homeland Security to compile a list of U.S. citizens who are eligible to do so. WOR News Time, 7:02.
10: I'm Bernie Ryder with your WOR traffic. Westbounders on the Northern State in Nassau County. The ramp to Willis Avenue, exit 28, is subject to closure. There is a crash there. We are seeing delays on the Northern State westbound as you pass by Roslyn Road. And on the Cross Island now, northbound, approaching Bell Boulevard, at least one lane's knocked out with a collision. Still dealing with this problem on the LIE lower level. This is westbound into the BQE. Stalled vehicles been there for a while. This is blocking the right-hand lane. The George Washington Bridge inbound lower level is about 15 to 20. On the upper level, you're about 25 to 30. The Lincoln's 15 to 20. And the Holland is running 25 from the Turnpike, 35 from the Pulaski Skyway. 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
14: I'm meteorologist Ray Stajic with the WOR forecast from the Weather Channel. Hunker down and prep for flooding. A moderate risk for flash flooding this afternoon and tonight, especially. Radar starting to show the showers coming in. Oh, and by the way, there's a flood watch, too. 8 o'clock this morning. That's going to be in effect through tomorrow evening. As we continue to push through this morning from west to east, showers and thunderstorms developing. They'll be scattered around into the afternoon with tropical downpours. Maybe even an isolated strong storm, 79. Tonight, showers, thunderstorms, upper 60s. Heavy rain possible, maybe a strong storm. Wednesday, a few showers, maybe an afternoon storm, 78. Thursday, more scattered showers and thunderstorms. Friday, finally, sunshine returns. Currently 70 degrees, WOR.
15: Mets beat the Braves 14-3 at Citi Field. Series continues tonight, and the Yankees got past the White Sox 9-5. The series continues in Chicago. Next news, 7:30, bulletins at once. I'm Daria Albinger on 710 WOR.
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1: Well, Donald Trump still says that there are talks going on and that Iran really wants to make a deal.
17: They want to meet, and we're meeting. We'll see what happens. There's a chance we can make a deal. But without what we did, they wouldn't even be talking to us.
1: Iran says none of that's true. So let's get to John Decker, WOR White House and Washington correspondent, host of the podcast, The White House Briefing Room with John Decker. That can be found on the iHeartRadio app. John, we just played a sound of the president saying, you know, we're meeting with them. They want to meet more. They want to make a deal. And Iran saying none of that is true. So what is the truth? Do we know?
18: Well, what we know definitively is true is that there are mediators from Iran and Oman that have been meeting since the weekend. They also met yesterday. So I think that technically it's true that there are no mediators or negotiators from the U.S. meeting directly with Iran at this point. But this is paving the way. The talks between Oman and Iran are paving the way for getting one major issue out of the way, and that is reopening the Strait of Hormuz. It sounds like a broken record. We've been talking about this for months now. But because the Strait of Hormuz remains essentially shut down, that's the reason why we've had these high oil and gas prices over the course of the last few months.
0: Now, I notice a change in the Saudis after there was an agreement to develop their nuclear fuel. The president signed off on it but said you have to join the Abraham Accords. They started squabbling with the Houthis in the Red Sea, but this was unexpected. They were complaining yesterday that Shia militias in Iraq were actually sending drones at their refineries in Saudi Arabia, which would mean an expansion of this war. Has the White House commented on that?
18: I have not seen any comment directly from the president or anybody that speaks on the president in regards to that, Curtis. But this potentially widens this conflict beyond where it started. Obviously, it started, involving Iran. It's now spread to the extent that you see the Houthis, which were a proxy of Iran, threatening the Red Sea. That seems to be put to rest. But then you see what you just described as happening yesterday. That potentially could expand this conflict beyond where it started.
1: So the president keeps pushing for the SAVE Act, and I know we've talked about this several times, you were saying, right. And you're right, the votes just aren't there. Senator Rick Scott had a good idea yesterday, and it's now starting to get a little bit of traction. And he said, why don't we take all the birth certificate out, everything else out, and just say you have to show a driver's license or ID when you vote? Because he thinks that could pass. Do you believe that would pass?
18: I do not know. You know, it really is up to three senators in particular that have been, from the start, solid no's. Those include Mitch McConnell, who is not back in the Senate because he's recovering from, obviously some illness issues. Then you also have Lisa Murkowski, Republican from Alaska, and also Tom Tillis, Republican from North Carolina. Tom Tillis is leaving the Senate. He's a difficult person to turn around in terms of his vote. Lisa Murkowski does not want to, change her position. She feels pretty solid where she is. And, of course, Mitch McConnell first needs to get back to the Senate before you can even talk about him even changing his vote. So, Larry, to answer your question, it's up to just a handful of Republican senators as to whether that proposal put forward by Senator Rick Scott is one that, you know, convinces them that's a piece of legislation they could support.
1: Most states already have showing a voter ID, and this takes away their key arguments about how it disenfranchises, the new one is it disenfranchises women, and it disenfranchises people that have to go find a birth certificate. So I'm not even sure what the argument would be for not voting for it.
18: Yeah, I don't know. Again, you know, you'd have to ask those individuals. I think that, you know, for Lisa Murkowski, she's always expressed her belief in her state, Alaska, which is, you know, by just sheer size, the largest state in our country. It's difficult for her constituents sometimes to get out and vote on Election Day. And that's the reason why mail-in voting is so prevalent in Alaska. But, you know, as to the reasons why Mitch McConnell has been a no, why Tom Tillis has been a no, you'd have to, you know, ask them as to whether or not this new proposal or suggestion of a proposal by Rick Scott is one that could pass muster. And even if it is something that does form as it relates to legislation, you would have to start from scratch to get this legislation passed in both the House and the Senate and do it before the midterm elections on November the 3rd.
0: Oh, John, how times have changed. When Trump reassumed office, one of his first meetings was with Zelensky. And you remember how he was told, get the hell out of here. Trump, Vice President Vance, Rubio, threw him out. He had to beg to be able to come back the next day and have any kind of conversation. Now he's the drone man. He's so far ahead in drone technology. And apparently, he's now acknowledged, yes, it was our drone that hit that cargo container ship from Russia in the Caspian Sea that was bringing supplies to Iran. He's being treated so much differently now. Why the change of attitude by the president?
18: I think a change of attitude has a lot to do with where the war is right now. You know, who has the upper hand? Who is seen as the country that, you know, has the winning edge. And right now it's Ukraine. And the president likes winners. He sees in Ukraine a winning country. He sees what they've been able to do with their drone strategy, as you just referenced, Curtis. It's been very effective, so effective that the U.S. has said, we would like to have access to your drone technology. We want to use your drone technology as it relates to our war efforts, maybe even in Iran. So I think that has a lot to do with it. They get along well. They last met at the NATO summit just a few weeks ago in Ankara, Turkey, and they will meet once again today in the Oval Office. That will be at 9:30 this morning. And the reason why Zelensky's in town and the reason why Netanyahu, Prime Minister Netanyahu, is in town, they're both attending the funeral this afternoon of Lindsey Graham that will take place at the National Cathedral here in Washington.
1: You know, I know Sean Duffy wants to rename. He hasn't come out and said this. A long time ago he did, but in this newest thing where he's actually going to put together a proposal, he hasn't come out and said he wants to call it the Trump train station or the Donald J. Trump train station, but that's what's coming. And Chuck Schumer, I guess, yesterday came out and said, no matter what happens, we're going to stop this. Is he able to stop this? Does this have to go through the Senate at all?
18: I don't know. That's pretty unclear. You know, I mean, you have across the street from Penn Station, you have the Moynihan train station. That was done through an act of Congress. I don't know if you'd have to, you know, have an act of Congress in terms of changing the name of Pennsylvania Station to Donald J. Trump Station. But I think you're right. It seems like that is something that will happen before the end of President Trump's term. That's something that the president and his allies are very key on. And, you know, if you are a fan of Amtrak and if you're someone who uses Penn Station, that may be a good thing because then you could be rest assured that it would be funded fully, you know, at least while Donald Trump is president of the United States.
1: Great point.
0: John, you mentioned the other visitor, Bibi Netanyahu. Not as friendly as Trump has been to Zelensky of late. He seems to have lost support in America. And in all the Israeli publications that I heard before his meeting with the president, he's going to urge the president to resume the military campaign. He says 4 months of diplomacy has gotten us nowhere. And this start-stop makes us look fickle and weak. If, in fact, he sticks to that presentation, how do you think it's going to float with the president of the United States, Donald Trump?
18: Well, just based upon what the president has said, you know, over the course of the last few days, and I realize President Trump often, you know, on this particular issue changes his mind. Right now, he's intent on seeing if diplomacy can work. And if diplomacy works, then that's the route that the president's going to take. He's not going to, you know, reengage in terms of the conflict with Iran. But, you know, I mean, the president can change his mind. And I don't think that the president, just because the president is meeting, believe the meeting with Netanyahu is at 11:30 this morning in the Oval Office. And by the way, both the Netanyahu meeting and the Zelensky meeting right now are listed as closed press. And I think the Netanyahu meeting in particular will remain closed press. Those meetings are very key, you know, as it relates to the president's foreign policy and what we can expect as it relates to U.S. military operations in as it relates to the war in Ukraine, as well as the war in Iran over the course of the next few weeks.
1: And both meetings are extremely important. It's disappointing they're closed press. Will there be any availability from any of the three people involved afterwards?
18: No, I think that Netanyahu, every time in recent, I would say in recent years even, that Netanyahu has come to the White House while President Trump has been president, there have been no opportunities to ask Prime Minister Netanyahu any questions. The same cannot be said for Zelensky. Zelensky has no problem answering questions from the press corps, but I think that if indeed that meeting with Zelensky remains closed, Zelensky's not going to come out to what we call the stakeout area right outside the West Wing to take questions. He's going to respect, you know, the president and just focus on another meeting that he's having, and that's this evening around 6 o'clock. With all 100 U.S. senators, Zelensky is going to be making the push once again to pass that tough Russia sanctions bill that has really gained a lot of steam and a lot of momentum since the death of Lindsey Graham.
1: John Decker, as always, thank you. WOR White House and Washington correspondent and host of the podcast, The White House Briefing Room, which you can find on the iHeart Radio app. Oh, excuse me, The White House Briefing Room with John Decker. Let me make sure I say it correctly. Thanks a lot, John.
18: Thanks, Larry. Thanks, Curtis. Bye-bye.
1: So another big name is bringing his show to Broadway. First, Dolly Parton. Before that, Michael Jackson. Now another equally huge name. We'll tell you who it is when we come back. Plus a chance to see Deep Purple and Kansas at 8:25. We've talked about this a lot on the show, how fast an everyday situation like eating dinner or having snacks, an ordinary moment can turn into an emergency. I've seen it a million times covering the news, and choking is obviously one of those moments. 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
10: I'm Bernie Butter with the WOR traffic. Traveling on Route 46 in Little Falls. This is westbound by Lower Notch Road. A collision with at least one lane knocked out. You also still have delays on the Northern State westbound. The ramp to Willis Avenue is partly blocked off and, in fact, subject to closure with a collision. It is slow back from Roslyn Road. If you're heading for the George Washington Bridge off the westbound cross bronx, busy back from the Bronx River Parkway into the outbound lower level where there's this construction. The right lane's been blocked since the overnight. It's going to be there till 2:30. But into town, your Hudson River crossing's not doing too badly, about 15 to 20 minutes across the board. We do have delays, though, on the Cross Island northbound from Northern Boulevard to Bell Boulevard. This is where there's a crash. At least one lane is blocked. Our next traffic updates in 15 minutes. Now let's take a look at the WOR Weather Channel forecast.
14: Flood watch 8 o'clock this morning through Wednesday evening, and actually from the Weather Prediction Center, a moderate risk for flooding. So that's fairly significant in terms of our flood risk this afternoon and tonight when most of our rain may fall. Showers and thunderstorms will start coming in sometime later this morning from west to east. Scattered showers, thunderstorms this afternoon near 80. Gusty south breeze around, ushering in the tropical moisture. Heavy downpours at times, maybe a stronger storm, and that will continue tonight, upper 60s. Tomorrow, more showers, more thunder showers, high 78. Thursday, a few showers and thunderstorms. Then finally, the low pulls away by Friday, sunshine back 82. Right now, 70 degrees at WOR. I'm meteorologist Ray Stajic. Now here's Daria with a check of today's top stories.
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0: who's going to play Prince. Casting has not yet been announced, and tickets are going to be on sale soon, but we don't even know the date of that just yet.
1: I know. You know what? Broadway loves to have a show about a musician. I mean, you know, you were just mentioning Michael Jackson, and now we have Dolly Parton. They had Carole King, the musical, Beautiful.
0: I saw Beautiful. Right? Beautiful was wonderful. I love Carole King.
1: Nothing was bigger than Jersey Boys.
0: Oh, yeah. Jersey Boys, huge.
1: I'm feeling good about it. There's been so many great things on Broadway lately. I was just telling you, I saw Titanic last week. It was so good. And I'm hoping to get to another show next week. I'm just, you know, trying to get it all in. There's a lot of good stuff out there.
0: There is. And now, I mean, this will be a huge hit. It's going to be an enormous hit. There's so many Prince fans in the world. Did you hear all the songs that are going to be played in it?
2: Well, you dished me. Both you and Natalie dished me.
1: How?
2: You played Purple Rain.
1: Yeah.
2: You didn't play the song that was dedicated to me in Minneapolis by the Purple People Eaters, you know, combination of the Minnesota Vikings and obviously Purple Rain Prince. He had the club downtown. Play it, Crash. Boy, I was dished there. Now, I have a suggestion, even though I'm not contributing any money to the millions of dollars that it's going to cost to put this musical on, no doubt about it. All these shows, whether it's Dolly Parton or Michael Jackson, you got to put millions and millions of dollars up front. You want to pack them in? Have Dave Chappelle play Prince. And then also a cameo appearance by Rick James. I mean, those are some of the classic comedic scenes. Rick James versus Prince playing basketball. And you know, when I was in Minneapolis, I went to a high school to give a lecture. Prince went to the high school. He's not a tall guy. He was able to dunk on the high school basketball team.
0: He was considered all city.
2: Yeah.
0: Man, I never heard that.
1: Well, you know what, Curtis? There's still time. It's not opening till April. They can make some changes.
0: I don't think they're going to take the Dave Chappelle note, to tell you the truth.
2: But you imagine that place would be packed with Dave Chappelle
0: for the first week. Now, let's get some talkbacks.
3: Larry, could you please explain how the Fifth Amendment no longer applies to Dr. Frankenfauci?
2: I like that. That's like Frankenberries. Remember that?
1: Great cereal.
2: Right. Frankenfauci. I may steal that. I mean, no. Frankenfauci. That's a good one.
0: Yeah, that is a riot. I'm not sure what you're talking about, because the Fifth Amendment protects people from self-incrimination, right? And so what you're saying is he doesn't have to testify. But he does have to testify. He can get up there and say he's taking the Fifth Amendment.
2: Oh, yeah.
0: But he still has to appear.
2: Yeah.
0: So it does apply to him. No matter what, it does apply to him. He gets its protection if he chooses to take it. But let me tell you something. It would look really, really bad.
2: Oh, that would just add another layer to this intrigue.
0: Oh, absolutely. I don't think he will.
4: You guys, that's what's wrong with America. You see that CEO for Cracker Barrel? It took this long to remove her from the position. You got to take care of things right away when it's ruining your company. That's what Trump is all about. He fixes things now. He doesn't wait years from now to remove a person from a position.
2: Well, he had a chance to remove Fauci. He decided he was too popular at that time. He was. There was Jesus Christ, and there was Fauci in the minds of a lot of people. So you got to be careful. He also had Comey, James Comey. Remember, he could have got rid of him at the start of his first 4 years. He chose not to. Hey, look, you can't remove everybody because you better have somebody to replace him with. But Cracker Barrel, boom, crack down on that CEO.
0: You know how we just talked about products and we talked about how the worst failure ever was probably New Coke?
2: Yes.
0: Well, this is a new Trump.
2: Yes.
0: He learned from the first term. He was surrounded himself with snakes in the first term. He made a huge mistake. Now he's decided, everybody I'm going to know, I'm going to be on a first-hand basis with everybody.
2: And remember, he doesn't get rid of them. Like Christy Noem, you know, the dog killer who did a horrible job. He just transferred her to another position in the administration, and we've never heard from her again.
0: Yeah, how's she doing in that, whatever that job was?
2: Central America, South America, you know, visiting with all the leaders there. But he didn't get rid of her.
0: Yeah.
2: As many people wanted. Let me tell you something.

0: Oh, I can't wait for the next subject. I'm not even going to mention it right now. There's so much to talk about. But first, let's get the news with Daria at 7:30.
1: Morning, guys. Hope you remembered the umbrellas today because you are almost certain to need them later on today. We have another round of strong storms expected to roll in. We're probably going to remember this summer as the one with all of the storms. A flood watch takes effect at 8 this morning. About 30 minutes from now, it'll continue through 2 tomorrow afternoon. A memorial is taking shape outside the Bronx home of Jacob Freitas. The 12-year-old son of a retired NYPD detective sergeant was shot and killed over the weekend by a stray bullet. While he was riding his bike to a bodega, witnesses say the boy actually made it to the store before he died. Oil prices continue to drop with a pause in fighting in the Middle East. Brent crude is sitting at just over $85 a barrel. West Texas Intermediate is at about $80. Johnson & Johnson is offering a multi-billion dollar settlement for thousands of lawsuits that are tied to claims its talcum powder products cause ovarian cancer. The company, which is based in New Brunswick, New Jersey, says the $5.5 billion deal would cover about 76,000 remaining claims, and it would end years of litigation. Next news, 8 o'clock. Bulletins at once. I'm Daria Albinger on 710 WOR.
2: When we come back, thanks a lot, Daria. There is a petition that is growing by the second to keep Zoran Mamdani, the mayor, away from the anniversary of 9/11, the 25th anniversary. It's a big one. 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
3: I'm Bernie Vitter with your WOR traffic. It's been very busy on the westbound side of the Cross Bronx. The issue is this outbound lower-level construction. It's been there since the overnight. You've got the right lane blocked till 2:30 this afternoon. So it's slow back on the Bronx River Parkway. Inbound 25, upper 15, lower. The Lincoln looks pretty nice, 10 to 15. And the Holland's running right around 30 to 35 minutes, 20 minutes. Westchester County bound, Tappan Zee Cuomo Bridge. On the Cross Island northbound, unfortunately, you still have this crash near Bell Boulevard with at least one lane blocked. And if you're on the LIE west, that lower roadway into the BQE stall vehicle along the right side. 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Now let's take a look at the WOR Weather Channel forecast.
4: Flood watch and a moderate risk for flooding this afternoon, tonight, especially when the heaviest rain may fall. No pressure developing. It's a weak one, but it's enough. Scattered showers and thunderstorms developing west to east this morning into the afternoon, up near 79 with a gusty south breeze. Maybe some heavy rain and stronger storms later today and scattered around tonight. The showers, thunderstorms, upper 60s. Maybe an inch or two of rain just tonight. Scattered showers and a few afternoon storms tomorrow, 78. More wet weather Thursday, sunshine by Friday. Right now, 80 at WOR. I'm meteorologist Ray Stajic.
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2: Well, many of the families, almost 400 of the families, have asked Zurim Mamdani, please do not go to the 250th anniversary of 9/11. They don't like some of the things he said in the past. And because of that, they are asking him, requesting him, please, in honor of the people in our family that died on that day, don't show up. And now there's a petition online by one of those people, Giovanni Gelante, who lost his wife on that day. He is saying, please don't show up. The petition, by the way, right now, I'm looking at it, has over 22,000 signatures. And we're going to post it. You can find it on change.org, and you can sign it if you wish. Now, most people, when they hear that, and they realize that they've said some insensitive things in the past, would politely bow out. Not Zurim Mamdani. He doesn't think he did anything wrong, and he's going.
24: I will proudly honor the families, the survivors, the first responders forever impacted by that horrific terror attack by standing alongside them at this year's 9/11 commemoration, reaffirming that we will never forget the solemn day felt by all of us who call this city home, and frankly, by all of us who call this country home.
2: Well, you didn't say that when you praised one of the imams who was sympathetic to the attack. You didn't say that when you said you wanted to globalize the enfitada. I don't know why he thinks he has the right to go at this point, other than he's the mayor of New York. I get that. He thinks he should be there. But if you're going to go to an event and the people that are most affected don't want you to be there, could you just once honor their wishes? By the way, I mentioned Giovanni Gelante a moment ago, the guy who lost his wife on 9/11, who put up this petition. Here he is talking about why he did it.
0: We felt that having Mandami there would show disrespect to our family members because of the people he supports.
2: And one last person, a person, Curtis, you and I know very well, John Feel, who is head of the Feel Good Foundation. I've been on the bus with him and other 9/11 survivors going to Washington more than a couple times, three or four times, when he finally did get Congress to give money to those who died after 9/11 and continue to die until this day. John apparently has been trying to meet with Mamdani, and Mamdani is not meeting with him. And he said, so don't show up now. If you didn't show up for the people in the past, don't show up now.
1: Until he does something proactive for the 9/11 community, he should just sit there in City Hall.
2: He should just sit there in City Hall. He's going to be a blight on that day, and he's going to be disrespectful to the people who deserve respect on that day and to the memories of their loved ones.
3: Well, you got a problem here. He's the first Muslim elected mayor of the city of New York. He's the mayor. He's going to go.
2: Him being Muslim have nothing to do with it.
3: Oh, yes, it does.
2: Well, it doesn't, because it's what he said, not who he is.
3: Oh, yes, it's what it does.
2: Okay.
3: Let That's me take you back. 2010, there was a proposal to build an Islamic center 13 floors high, in which Michael Bloomberg supported it as mayor. Julie Menem, who is the head of Community Board 1, now the Speaker of the City Council, supported it. There were demonstrations for and against. The perception was you just don't want a Muslim house of worship near the World Trade Center. That's what the perception was. So you have a million Muslims in New York City. Apparently a lot of people do not understand how Zoran Mamdani won this election. You had close to a million people who were qualified to vote, who are energized to go out and vote.
2: Okay.
3: So all of a sudden, because we have a first Muslim mayor of the city of New York, he's not to attend?
2: It's what he said, not who he is. It's his statements from the past where he supported the people who brought down the towers on 9/11, when he praised imams who had a connection to it. It's not. You read the petition. Have you read the petition? It lists all the things he said in the past. And that's what they're talking about. He has had disrespect for 9/11 since it happened.
3: There's a perfect way to handle this. Because he is going. You can knock yourself out thinking he's not going to go. He is going. Didn't the mayor just suggest, because he cannot arrest Bibi Netanyahu legally, that people should come out and protest? Didn't he say that?
2: Right.
3: When Bibi comes for his annual visit before the General Assembly. Now, I wouldn't suggest a protest. It's a very solemn day. But you can turn your back on the mayor.
2: Right.
3: The families will be there. That'll certainly send a very strong message. But, you know, I don't think a lot of people realize, because I was right in the middle of that mayoral campaign, that issue may have propelled him to become the mayor. I'll take you back to October 23rd. Once I give you what was said, I think you can understand how it energized his base, the Muslims, most of whom had really never voted before, but they did come out in incredible numbers. So Andrew Cuomo was starting to gain a lot of ground. You know, he had the support of the president. I was being told drop out every day. So my support was dissipating. So Cuomo goes on with Sid Rosenberg in the morning at WABC, a shock. And I'll repeat the conversation that haunted Cuomo the rest of the way, the two final weeks before the election results. So Cuomo said that Mamdani lacked the experience to lead the city if another terrorist attack happened. Valid. That's a valid statement. That would have been a valid statement if he applied it to me. Cuomo then said, can you imagine Mondami in the seat? Good, valid statement.
2: Right.
3: But the shock jock, Sid, says, yeah, I could. He'd be cheering, and then Sid is laughing, and who starts laughing with him like a jackal? Andrew Cuomo, and Cuomo said, yeah, that's another problem.
2: Yeah.
3: Well, the very next day, there was Orhan Mondami at a mosque up in the Bronx, demanding an apology. Even some of Cuomo's supporters said, man, what are you doing? You had 2 weeks left. Why were you going there, Andrew Cuomo? And it really cost him a lot of support.
2: I understand that. And that had to do with Muslims. And he was wrong to say that. He was wrong to laugh at it. I get it. Has nothing to do with this. Nothing to do with this.
3: Sure it does.
2: This, no, it doesn't. This are the families asking him not to be there because they believe it's disrespectful. It's not because
3: you do realize he's going.
2: How dare you call him Islamophobic?
3: Is he going? He's the mayor of the city of New York.
2: Stop yelling.
3: I got to yell because you're yelling at me.
2: No, I'm not. I'm saying to you that you, to say that are Islamophobic is insulting.
3: I didn't say that to them.
2: That's what you're saying when you say
3: no.
2: It's all about being
3: there's
2: Muslim.
3: There's a history leading up to this. You know he's going to go.
2: Doesn't matter.
3: Why
2: the
3: not
2: history
3: take
2: doesn't matter.
3: My alternative? The same way he has suggested people protest BB when he comes, the families, I wouldn't suggest a protest. It's a solemn occasion. They can turn their backs. Right. But he's going to show up.
2: But understand that it has nothing. They don't ever say it's because he's Muslim.
3: Of course not.
2: No, because it's not. That's not the reason. It's what he said in the past.
3: Understood.
2: It's him, not the fact that he's Muslim. It's not his religion. And nobody should be saying that right. about these people because they suffered on that day and they continue
3: understood.
2: To suffer. And he's going to make them suffer even
3: but
2: more.
3: You do
2: this
3: understand.
2: This is a righteous cause.
3: There's a perception of him being the first Muslim mayor of the city of New York.
2: That's fine. You're absolutely right. Everything you said is true, except it has nothing to do
3: okay.
2: with this petition.
3: No, you're right. They're
2: okay,
3: not
2: good,
3: Islamophobic.
2: Good. I'm glad you
3: not
2: said that.
3: Not at all. They
2: yes.
3: haven't even hinted at that.
2: Yes.
3: I'm just
2: yes.
3: saying there's a
2: yep.
3: history
2: got
3: that
2: it.
3: Leads up. I apologize.
2: It had to all be cleared
3: I apologize.
2: Up. That's all.
3: Yeah. I apologize, Larry. I lost my cool
2: yeah.
3: only because I was in the middle of that campaign where this became an issue.
2: I get it. It's personal. And you were right. Everything you said was
3: thank
2: correct.
3: You.
2: It just has nothing to do with
3: understood.
2: These people.
3: That's, I respect these people. And they'll work it out.
2: Good. Well, I love that. Look, see that? It was detente.
3: Well, wait. Up next, there's more detente.
2: Uh-oh. That's something we're going to argue about.
3: We had a discussion about Haitian healthcare workers
2: oh,
3: yesterday.
2: Yeah.
3: And apparently, you had second thoughts.
2: Not totally,
3: but you've had some second thoughts.
2: Not for the reason you gave, but for another pretty good reason.
3: Good.
4: I'm Bernie Vider with your WOR traffic. There's a crash in Mamaroneck. This is going to be on the northbound side of 95 before Fenimore Road. The left lane is blocked with that incident. Still dealing with this collision in Queens on the northbound Cross Island near Bell Boulevard with at least one lane blocked. And a tractor trailer got onto the Grand Central westbound at the BQE. That's along the right side of the roadway. On the Garden State Parkway southbound down by exit 98, a debris spill with the left lane blocked. And if you're heading for the Hudson's into town, GW Bridge is about 25 to 30. Upstairs, 15 lower. The Lincoln's 15. All is 30 from the Turnpike, 35 from the Pulaski Skyway. 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Now let's take a look at the WOR Weather Channel forecast.
5: Flood watch, 8 o'clock this morning through Wednesday evening, and actually from the Weather Prediction Center, a moderate risk for flooding, so that's fairly significant in terms of our flood risk this afternoon and tonight when most of our rain may fall. Showers and thunderstorms will start coming in sometime later this morning from west to east. Scattered showers, thunderstorms this afternoon near 80. Gusty south breeze around, ushering in the tropical moisture. Heavy downpours at times, maybe a stronger storm, and that will continue tonight, upper 60s. Tomorrow, more showers, more thunder showers, high 78. Thursday, a few showers and thunderstorms. Then finally, the low pulls away by Friday, sunshine back 82. Right now, 70 degrees, WOR. I'm meteorologist Ray Stajic. Now here's Daria with a check of today's top stories.
6: Good morning, Ray. A memorial is growing at the home of a Bronx boy killed by a stray bullet. Big one-on-one meetings today for President Trump, and a major city project finished years ahead of schedule. Those stories and more coming up on 710 WOR.
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29: Three staccato cries of Mayday and an eyewitness report of a mid-air explosion is about all that is known this morning of the British Columbia air disaster, which yesterday claimed 52 lives.
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3: So yesterday I was outlining that I had been in Little Haiti in Brooklyn on Saturday. Huge Haitian American population, Newkirk Church, Nostrand, a lot of people there. And they were concerned because they knew on Monday, which was yesterday, that their ability to work through temporary worker status would be revoked because they were permitted to come into the country after the earthquake that devastated Haiti. And they were worried that they might be picked up by ICE because the feds have their addresses in order to stay in touch with them because they've been able to work. A lot of them in hospitals, a lot of them in long-term nursing home care units, and mostly home care workers to be with the elderly. Didn't know much about the Syrians, what they do. Their work rights are restricted. And I said to Larry, we got into another heated discussion that, well, what are we going to do for the elderly? And you are very consistent in what you've said before. It's like, hey, there'll be others that take their place. It's time for them to go back. But I see you very slightly rematriculated.
0: Not even slightly. I now am probably in the position that they shouldn't go back, not because of the jobs that are here. They'll be filled. I've heard that argument a million times. And not because, you know, the elderly won't have anybody. They'll have somebody. But Republicans are now coming out against it. And I'll let them speak because I got the idea from them. And then I'll tell you how it changed me. This is Senator Rick Scott.
1: There was always a temporary program, so we've got to come up with how do we fix the immigration system so people that we know are vetted, that we want to come to live our way of life under a capitalist system can come here.
0: Yeah, and he's saying that. I didn't know that he wasn't in that soundbite. What he's saying is we have to come up with something that doesn't expire, especially if it's still dangerous to go back to where you were. And Governor Mike DeWine was better at explaining that.
2: No one can fly a plane into Port-au-Prince because when they come in, they get shot at by the gangs that are controlling that area of Port-au-Prince. So it's a very bad, bad situation. And the idea that you're going to ship people back to Haiti, they're going back to a horrible, horrible situation. That's worse, frankly, than it's ever been.
0: Yeah, Rick Scott had said that as well, something similar, that there's still an emergency, it's still dangerous. The very reason you gave them temporary protective status still exists. So if it still exists, why on earth would you send them back to that?
3: And it's actually gotten worse. They sent Kenyans in who were quasi-police military. The United Nations paid them very well, but they were not able to make a difference. The gangs just overwhelmed them. Next thing you know, they were on a plane back to Nairobi. It would require us going in. There's no desire on the part of Americans to put boots on the ground. If we went in there, they'd have it in lockdown like they did after the earthquake. I was there after the earthquake, and we had military personnel there to help distribute the supplies, and there was devastation. There were gangs then that I came across, but they didn't have the impact of the gangs now. Yeah. Gangs control. There's no government. So Rick Scott, who made his wealth in the healthcare industry in Florida, he knows how valuable the Haitians are to that whole industry. And DeWine, remember, go back to Springfield, remember, became the issue. They're eating the dogs. Yeah. They're eating the cats. Well, they're in all the industries now there because they work hard and they'll work for less than most Americans. And so he wants to keep them there so they can figure out a way. But that is, I would say, probably the most dangerous, out of control place in the world now because there is no government.
0: And think of the logic. So you're protecting people, 35,000 of them, you're protecting them because it was too dangerous where they were.
3: Yeah.
0: And that's why you give them temporary protective status. If it's still dangerous, you don't now just send them back. If the reason was solid then, it has to be solid now. So I get that argument, and I would think to myself, why would you send people back to their deaths? It makes absolutely no sense. So yes, you're going to hear me change my position. I know.
3: Well,
0: it's
3: you
0: like,
3: know who's actually your ally in this? The Archdiocese of the City of New York that says, thank you, Larry, because the Haitians, they show up in church Sundays. They send their children to our Catholic schools, which keep them open, and they actually make contributions in the basket when we send it around for the bishop's fund, for the parish fund, for the school fund. Oh, they are hardcore Catholics.
0: Yeah, I've done news all my life. And so when I started doing some talk radio in Philadelphia and Delaware and other places, I have all these people coach me and they'd always say, don't change your position. Like, keep your position. Well, in news, we've changed our positions all the time. We would say, sorry, that was not true. Or so I still have that in me. If I find something anytime that I think makes it so I now have to come out on the other side of a position because I have new facts, I will every single time.
3: No, to your credit, you did. And we don't get much news coverage about the chaos, the anarchy, and the gangs that control most of Haiti now. People are trying to flee to the Dominican Republic because it's connected, Hispaniola, Dominican Republic and Haiti. They've built a wall to prevent the Haitians from coming in with barbed wire and the Dominican military. They don't want them coming into Haiti. So we don't want them coming here because obviously we want to be able to control what we already have. So they're already productive. They're working. If things change, if we can get control of the gangs, they've recovered somewhat from the earthquake. And then maybe at that point, you may want to start sending them back, but not right now.
0: The interesting thing is the two people you just heard are Republicans.
3: Yes.
0: So now that there's Republican support, this may change.
3: And Lawler and Maliatakis also, who are opposed to the administration's decision to do that. Well, guess what? Up next, we got to talk about Iran, Bibi and Zelensky separately, because it's all in prime focus in D.C. as everyone pays their last respects to Lindsey Graham. It's 8 o'clock in the news.
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5: It's 73 degrees at 8 o'clock. Good morning. I'm Daria Albinger. Grab that umbrella before you leave this morning. You're going to need it. Another round of strong storms is expected to roll in later today. They're going to stick around through tomorrow. A flash flood watch is now in effect through tomorrow afternoon at 2. The city pauses to remember a deadly workplace shooting a year ago today.
6: One of the victims killed is being honored on this anniversary. Blackstone executive Wesley LePatner. Her husband, Evan, is launching a foundation in her name to develop leaders in philanthropy.
7: She was just burning with energy and light, and everybody who came across her saw it and felt it.
6: A gunman opened fire inside a Park Avenue office building, killing LePatner and 3 others in a high-rise shooting that shocked New York City. Mayor Mamdani honoring Detective Adidarul Islam with a remembrance ceremony. Another one of the victims who was off duty but working security in the building. I'm Scott Pringle, WOR News.
5: The late Senator Lindsey Graham will be brought to the U.S. Capitol today for a private service. It'll be followed by a funeral at Washington's National Cathedral. Tomorrow, the longtime Republican lawmaker will make the final trip home to South Carolina for burial. How did this happen? The family of a 93-year-old woman wants answers from a Queens funeral home after she was cremated against her and their wishes.
9: Family members say UV Rodney died on July 8th and she was taken to J. Foster Phillips Funeral Home in Jamaica, Queens. The family has a death certificate that showed Rodney wanted to be buried next to her grandmother in her home country of Guyana. But attorneys claim she was cremated and the family had to go through a lengthy process to get her ashes. Civil rights leader Reverend Kevin McCall.
11: We are calling for this funeral home to be shut down immediately. The state needs to investigate.
9: Rodney's family plans to hold a symbolic funeral Friday in Queens. Natalie Migliori, WOR News.
5: The Coca-Cola company says its Fairlife milk brand has resumed most production in the U.S. A ransomware attack had halted operations, but the company said the product itself was not affected. WOR News Time 8:02.
12: I'm Bernie Ryder with your WOR traffic. The volume on the westbound Cross Bronx definitely heavy to the outbound George Washington Bridge. You got this lower level construction with the right lane blocked. That's there till 2:30. So it's slow back from the Bronx River Parkway. New England Thruway northbound, there's a crash into Fenimore Road with at least one lane blocked. And if you're traveling in Huntington County, a jackknife tractor trailer eastbound 78 between exit 18 and exit 20 leaves the right lane blocked. Into town, the GW Bridge is 25 upper, 15 for the lower level. Lincoln looks pretty nice, 10 to 15, and you're 25 to 30 in at the Holland. 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
3: I'm meteorologist Ray Stigick with the WOR forecast from the Weather Channel. Hunker down and prep for flooding. A moderate risk for flash flooding this afternoon and tonight, especially. Radar starting to show the showers coming in. Oh, and by the way, there's a flood watch, too. 8 o'clock this morning. That's going to be in effect through tomorrow evening. As we continue to push through this morning from west to east, showers and thunderstorms developing. They'll be scattered around into the afternoon with tropical downpours. Maybe even an isolated strong storm, 79. Tonight, showers, thunderstorms, upper 60s. Heavy rain possible, maybe a strong storm. Wednesday, a few showers, maybe an afternoon storm, 78. Thursday, more scattered showers and thunderstorms. Friday, finally, sunshine returns. Currently 70 degrees, WOR.
9: The Mets crushed the Braves 14-3. The Yankees beat the White Sox 9-5. Next news, 8:30. 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I'm Daria Albinger on 710 WOR.

0: Well, Trump, as you saw last night, was in Michigan stumping for Republican senatorial candidate Mike Rogers, who's going to be in a tough race coming up, no matter who wins for the Democrats. Michigan is in play, and winning a Senate seat there would be huge for Donald Trump. But when he was there, it's a different kind of crowd, right? It's a MAGA crowd. It's a Republican crowd. So when he talks about Iran, it's a much different reaction.
1: We're beating the hell out of him, but we'll see how it turns out. Right now, they have very friendly negotiations going on.
0: On the plane, on the way there, on the way back, is where you got a lot of information from them, from him. And one of the questions, of course, was, you know, you keep saying that there's negotiations going on. What's going on? How's it happening?
1: They want to meet, and we're meeting. We'll see what happens. There's a chance we can make a deal. But without what we did, they wouldn't even be talking to us.
0: So as we heard from John Decker earlier, that was the first time he phrased it correctly. We want to meet. There has been no direct negotiations. Everything has been going through a third party. In the meantime, he says they have to make a deal because we've destroyed them.
1: We have destroyed their Navy. We've destroyed their Air Force. We've destroyed their leadership. We've destroyed their anti-aircraft weaponry. Their drones are being made at a rate of about 7%.
0: And according to John Decker, who you heard from earlier, the WOR White House correspondent, there is a team of negotiators from the United States now headed over there. So even if it's not face-to-face negotiations, at least they're going to be in the same country. They'll probably be talking through a third person. But here we go again. We're going to have negotiations. Is this a stall tactic or is this real? I guess we'll find out in a week or so. He made it clear, Curtis, that he's not going to wait an extended amount of time because he doesn't have an extended amount of time.
2: True, but he had a deal previously. We knew the basics of it. I do believe that Iran was close to possibly agreeing to it because it would have been really a sweetheart deal for them. They get all their money back that's been put into banks, which was their money from oil sales. We just never allowed them to have it. And the Straits of Hormuz has been the issue that they just will not retreat on. So they got to figure out a way. What are you going to do? You know, are you going to treat it as free passage for everybody? You treat it like the Suez Canal, you know, where Egypt charges you a rate, but that's a canal, you know, like the Panama Canal. It's not like the Straits of Hormuz. They may have to compromise a little bit, you know, where Oman and Iran get a little percentage in order to get everything flowing again and try to bring a little bit of peace and tranquility. Because if this is the issue that they will not retreat on, the Straits of Hormuz. They have their side of the Straits of Hormuz, and the Omanis have their side of the Straits of Hormuz. We may never get this resolved. I mean, they're not even talking about the nuclear energy, not nuclear energy, the nuclear fuel that could potentially be turned into weaponized nuclear weapons. When now it's all on the Straits of Hormuz.
0: I don't think we ever found out exactly what was in the deal that it looked like was going to be accepted by both sides. But that is what Trump is saying. It's that same deal. He doesn't want to talk. He doesn't want negotiations. The same deal we had on the table before. That's what we have to do. We'll see. I mean, now there's going to be as close as we've had to face-to-face negotiations.
2: Well, I'll use the analogy. And it's not that he's our master, but we have one master to satisfy. That's Donald Trump. He would put his John Hancock on it. They have many masters to satisfy. They have all different divisions in their leadership, in their rankings. You have the secular leaders that we've been introduced to, you know, the prime minister, the foreign minister. And then you have the IRGC, and they're the militant wing. And then you have the mullahs. So you got, it's almost like you have the executive there. You have the House of Representatives. You have the Senate. All of them with different interests. Kind of hard to get them all on the same page. But I think if they can resolve that Straits of Hormuz, it's not perfect. It's not going to be free anymore. But what do we say in life? Not everything is for free, right? Isn't that what we say about Zoran Mandami? There's no free stuff in life. I think these other countries would pay both Iman and Iran to get all the energy and all the cargo containers flowing again in order not to be bombed by Iran. Because remember, Iran is bombing these other countries. And it's taking its toll on all those Persian Gulf countries that are our allies.
0: No, I understand that. That's not who you have to convince. You have to convince Donald Trump. There's only one person that's going to have a yes or a no on this. And he has said absolutely not. He doesn't normally go back on that kind of stuff. But we'll see. Maybe this will be the exception. He's looking at, although another time we're going to talk about the fact that the Democrats are having some problem in the midterms right now. We can talk about that another time, but he's looking at these midterms. He doesn't want high prices and a war in Iran going into election time.
2: Yeah, and every time the missiles fly, the price of a gallon of gas goes up. When the missiles don't fly, it goes right down.
0: Exactly.
2: And he knows the average voter, that's what guides him. Now, his problem is Bibi's coming in. First time they met since the launch of the attack by both the U.S. and Israeli air forces, went at Iran for about 12 straight days. They really did a lot of damage. So Bibi, and again, the advance notice from Israeli publications, both pro and con, because they have a very vibrant journalism in Israel. You get all points of view. Apparently, he's going to try to urge the president to resume military campaign. He is pressuring the president to say, hey, look, you've had 4 months of on and off diplomacy. It's gotten you nowhere. The start stop makes the U.S. to these countries look fickle and weak. I don't know if that's going to resonate with the president, who's looking for a way out of here in which he can maintain his honor, his dignity, and the pride of the United States. But Bibi's other problem is, and see, unless you follow what's going on in Israel, you won't know this. There is an opposition coalition who right now, if the parliamentary election were held, they would win. They've all come together. You know, normally this doesn't happen until after the election. They figure, hey, 4 of you, 5 of you, and then you have the majority. They were in Washington, D.C. yesterday making presentations to various Jewish coalitions, and this is their policy. They want to mend the relationships with the European nations and the United States. They want to be hard, take a hard line on Iran. They want to shift the tone on Gaza. And they were blaming Bibi for the isolation that Israel is in now, where it's treated like a pariah state by so many, other than Argentina and Guatemala and the United States and Hungary. They have no friends in the world. So that's beginning to resonate in Israel. So the pressure's on Bibi, and they've actually come over to start lobbying against him because, let's face it, there are a lot of people who can vote here because they have dual citizenship in Israel and the United States. So the pressure's going to be on. But the guy who's coming in, the golden boy, Zelensky.
0: Well, let me just say one thing before you move on to Zelensky. That proposal, when you laid it out, that sounds really good.
2: Yeah.
0: That's a really good proposal. I mean, if they're going to run on that, not only will they get support in Israel, they're going to get global support for that.
2: Yeah, they're not saying ease up on Iran. They're saying harden, be harder on Iran, which has an appeal to the Israeli electorate because they do not want to go
0: easy. But lighten up on Gaza.
2: Yes. Well, figure out a way because the way it is now, they're still bombing, flattening buildings.
0: No, it's not working. No. It's not working.
2: No. Meantime, guess who visited Zelensky before his trip for the Lindsey Graham funeral and also, obviously, to sit with Donald Trump? Looney Laura Loomer, whatever the hell her name is. Now, she was one of the many uber MAGA people who were, like, totally opposed to us helping the Ukraine. Remember, originally when the invasion took place? They were actually more pro-Vladimir Putin. They said, you can't trust Zelensky. He's corrupt. All the oligarchs there, all the money we're sending over there for weaponry and aid is probably going into the pockets of his oligarchs. Well, we know some of that is true. But some of it is going for the weaponry and the supplies. So she went over and did a podcast in which she's giving glowing praise now to Zelensky, who originally she dubbed the corrupt one. You can't trust him, like a lot of MAGA people, like Tucker Carlson did, although Tucker Carlson has not changed his opinion. And apparently she has had conversations, because she's very friendly with Donald Trump, about, oh, yeah, boy, he's good. We can do business with him. Yeah, I was wrong initially. So, boy, going from the Fleabag treatment of Vladimir Zelensky when Trump first got reelected, when they threw him out of the White House. Hey, look at how you dress. You're showing us no respect. Get the hell. They threw him in the outhouse. Now he's center stage in the White House. His chest is out. He's all proud. He goes, I'm the drone man. I can help the U.S. We've got the drone technology that we want to give to you,
0: but
2: Mr.
0: it all
2: President.
0: Makes sense, doesn't it? He Trump loves a winner. And all of a sudden, he's winning. That's why he liked Zoran Mamdani so much. He loved him after he won. After he won, he loved him. He loves people who win. And so now that Zelensky's showing without as much U.S. support, remember everything was going through NATO now, without as much U.S. support, so Trump didn't have to spend the money. He was actually making money on the war. And now he's actually winning the war? Oh, they can be best friends.
2: See, I never figured that out. He didn't support me in 2021 when I was running for mayor. He didn't support me in 2025 because I lost. See, that's the formula with Donald Trump. If you're a winner, you're my guy.
0: Hey, listen, I don't know how much you love auctions, but I'm sure you love Kentucky Fried Chicken. So now there's the opportunity of a lifetime. You can go to an auction and get the original recipe. It's going to cost you, but if you love it, we'll tell you where you can get it. And it's at the Colonel's own home. That's coming up next. Plus, a chance to see Deep Purple at Kansas next. Also, I've said this several times, and I want to keep saying it because it is that important. Because lives can be saved. And I've seen it myself. I've been a reporter for over three decades on the streets of some of the biggest cities in the country and some of the most dangerous cities in the country. So I know how quickly an ordinary moment can turn into an emergency. Choking is one of those moments. And as you've probably seen yourself, it can happen in a moment's notice. 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
3: I'm Bernie Butter with the WOR traffic. It's pretty good at the inbound Lincoln Tunnel, only 10 to 15 minutes. Outbound light volume in at the Hollinger, 25 to 30. And at the George Washington Bridge, 25 upstairs, 15 downstairs. But on that outbound lower level, there's construction with the right lane block till 2:30. It's been there since the overnight. And that is causing delays off the westbound Cross Bronx back from the Bronx River Parkway. Northbound 95 by Fenimore Road, there's a crash in Mamaroneck. That's been there for a while. The left lane is blocked. And in New Jersey on the Turnpike Eastern Spur, northbound by 15E and Newark, a crash along the right side of the roadway. You do have an overturned tractor trailer. In fact, that's jackknifed eastbound 78 between exit 18 and exit 20. The right lane is blocked through Hunterdon County. Our next traffic update's in 15 minutes. Now let's take a look at the WOR Weather Channel forecast.
4: Flood watch 8 o'clock this morning through Wednesday evening, and actually from the Weather Prediction Center, a moderate risk for flooding. So that's fairly significant. In terms of our flood risk this afternoon and tonight, when most of our rain may fall. Showers and thunderstorms will start coming in sometime later this morning from west to east. Scattered showers, thunderstorms this afternoon near 80. Dusty south breeze around, ushering in the tropical moisture. Heavy downpours at times, maybe a stronger storm, and that will continue tonight, upper 60s. Tomorrow, more showers, more thunder showers, high 78. Thursday, a few showers and thunderstorms. Then finally, the low pulls away by Friday, sunshine back 82. Right now, 70 degrees, WOR. I'm meteorologist Ray Stajic. Now here's Daria with a check of today's top stories.
5: Good morning, Ray. The city remembers a deadly office building shooting 1 year ago. President Trump meets with two world leaders today, and the Fed talks interest rates. 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
4: Curtis Sliwa and Larry Menti in the morning.
5: You know, I'm into memorabilia. I like some stuff. I like, you know, old Beatles stuff and things like that. But in my wildest dreams, would I never think of getting some memorabilia from KFC from the founder, Colonel Sanders?
6: Oh, man.
5: You want that?
6: Harlan David Sanders with his white suit and his gold tee?
5: Well, now you can get the clip-on black tie. By the way, there's online bidding. There's going to be a... If you want to get to the real auction, you got to get it on a plane now because it's tonight at 6 o'clock and it's in Kentucky at Blackwood Hall. So that's the place that he had. That's what he called his home. It's 5,000 square foot. By the way, that's up for auction too.
6: We know there's one person won't be there. That's Mitch McConnell.
5: No, he's not going to be there. Although my feeling is Colonel Sanders probably gave him some money over the years.
6: Oh, hell yeah, man. Colonel Sanders was rolling in dough. Remember, that's the second largest restaurant chain in the world.
5: And it started right on that property. You can buy the original restaurant right there. It was not called KFC. It was called Claudia Sanders Dinner House. Mm. And that's where they came up with the first recipe. By the way, you can buy the original recipe that is written on a piece of paper and all the variants of the recipe. And that's already being bid on online. They're going to have the final auction tonight. But I'll give you an idea of what things are going for. He has several clip-on black ties, black bow ties. One of them is going for $2,000 right now.
6: Man, I have my clip-on tie from St. Matthew's Elementary School. You think I can get $2 for it?
5: One day you're going to get it. He's been dead for a little bit, so after a long time afterwards, let's get some talkbacks.
7: Curtis, you said the problem. They'll work for less. That lessens the salaries of American citizens who would gladly do the job. You don't see a problem with that is a mystery to me. Thanks, goodbye.
6: Well, a lot of these Haitian workers that we refer to are part of 1199 and the hospitals, the long-term nursing home care units. They get paid fairly well. It's the home care attendants where that fluctuates because they have to stay 12 hours, sometimes 24 hours to be with your mom, dad, or your grandparents.
5: Yeah. I agree with you if there's a lot of people coming in like under Biden, but we always have to have immigrants coming in. They just have to come in legally. Now we're going to talk about Zura Mamdani going to the 25th anniversary of 9/11, even though the families don't want him there.
8: This mayor is a snake. He is slick, and he makes himself look like he is a clean-cut and very admirable and respectable man for this job. If he shows up to that 9/11 memorial, he's not going to be welcome. He says he's going to stand parallel with the people. They don't see it that way. They see on the contrary.
6: Well, there obviously will probably be a majority of the family members who would not want him there. All they got to do what was done to de Blasio by cops at a cop funeral when he was mayor, when he flew off to Europe and wasn't there with them. Just turn your backs.
5: Yes.
6: It's a silent means of protest. This mayor has advocated protesting Bibi Netanyahu. So what's good for the goose is good for the game.
5: No, I agree with you 1,000%.
9: How do the 9/11 families feel about President Trump attending the 9/11 services? He wants to sell nuclear weapons to, of all people, Saudi Arabia. Saudi Arabia, home of 15 of the 19 hijackers and Osama bin Laden himself. This seems much more egregious than anything the mayor has said or done. Just imagine what those planes could have done with nuclear materials in them. And now the president wants to give them nuclear weapons. This is insane.
5: Yeah, I can't argue with the logic behind what you said, but the 9/11 survivors, the most of them actually are very supportive of the president. Now let's give away some tickets.

0: 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Just be caller number 7 at 800-321-0710. 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Daria.
1: Morning, Larry. Those storms yesterday? Just the beginning. Another round of rough weather is moving in today. We're under a flood watch through 2 p.m. tomorrow. The family of Romansh Mahajan says it will sue the city of New York over the carriage ride that killed the teenager. The 18-year-old's parents spoke from India during a vigil last night. They say they will not stop until they get justice for their son. The teenager was killed when the horse-drawn carriage he was riding in flipped. President Trump will meet today with Israeli Prime Minister Benjamin Netanyahu and Ukrainian President Volodymyr Zelensky. Both are in D.C. to attend today's funeral of Lindsey Graham. Heavy TV viewing has been linked to changes in the brain associated with Alzheimer's disease. A study that was published in the Journal of the Alzheimer's Association tracked 1,700 participants' viewing habits in midlife over 24 years. The changes were seen more often in men than in women. So, the obvious answer here, turn off the TV, turn on the radio. Next news, 9 o'clock, bulletins at once. I'm Daria Albinger on 710 WOR.
2: Glory, Haliaski, hallelujah. We got a winner. 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Meantime, eating is one of the most basic things we do. 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Part Italian, part Polish. I'm going to ask him, what would you prefer, the meatballs or the pierogies?
3: I'm Bernie Butter with the WOR traffic. It's still busy on the westbound Cross Bronx because the construction is still there on that outbound lower level. It's been there since the overnight. It continues to block the right lane, and it's going to be there till 2:30. Heavy back from exit 4B to the outbound GWB. Inbound, though, looks really nice, much lighter than normal, 10 to 15 for either deck. Lincoln's about the same. The Holland's right around 20 to 25 from the turnpike, 35 coming in from 1 and 9. You're only 10 minutes west Chester County bound at the Tappan Zee, and that jackknife tractor trailer now on the shoulder eastbound 70. Before exit 20 in East Rutherford, Route 17 northbound, heavy into Union Avenue with the collision. And this report is sponsored by the New Jersey Department of Health. 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Our next traffic update's in 15 minutes. Now let's take a look at the WOR Weather Channel forecast.
4: Flood watch and a moderate risk for flooding this afternoon, tonight, especially when the heaviest rain may fall. No pressure developing. It's a weak one, but it's enough. Scattered showers and thunderstorms developing west to east this morning into the afternoon, up near 79 with a gusty south breeze. Maybe some heavy rain and stronger storms later today and scattered around tonight. The showers, thunderstorms, upper 60s. Maybe an inch or two of rain just tonight. Scattered showers and a few afternoon storms tomorrow, 78. More wet weather Thursday, sunshine by Friday. Right now, 80 at WOR. I'm meteorologist Ray Stigeon.
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2: You go to sleep with Jimmy Failure Night, 6 to 9 and 710 WOR. You wake up with me and Larry in the morning at 6. But Jimmy, before you joined us, I asked a question. I don't know if you were listening. You probably treat me like a person of no consequence. But I know that you're part Polish, part Italian like me. Would it be a plate of meatballs or a plate of pierogies, and you can't have both together?
28: Oh, no, you got to go with the meatballs, just because wardrobe doesn't want me eating carbs. Can't have the pierogies. I'm trained, Kurt, I'm trained. If you were interviewing cab driver Jimmy Fallon, he goes down to, like, Veselka on the east side and gets the pierogies. But TV Jimmy Fallon, you know, I got to keep the charade going Monday through Friday. I got to eat the meatballs.
0: You know, we have TV monitors here in the studio, and President Trump, I think, has been on for an hour and a half on Fox News at this point. How do you wrap him up?
28: Yeah, that's a funny question. So, I mean, this is the truth. Like, he's in one of those media pockets where they have to get him a shock collar. You know, like when you're training your dog and you want him to stop doing it. Because you can't wrap him up. That's the point, is you can't wrap him up. He calls in the Fox and Friends. It's so funny because you know how many people his age are home yelling at the TV all day? But Trump can actually call in and talk to the TV. It's a really dangerous thing. And he gets his money's worth. Like, say what you want about the guy. He's got a good data plan. He'll use that phone.
2: Now, Jimmy... we were discussing earlier, before you called us up yourself. By the way, we are going to drop the hammer on you at a certain point. It's not going to be an extended visit this time. But they're bringing the Prince musical to Broadway. And I had suggested this. Why not have Dave Chappelle do not just the Prince character, but also a Rick James character? I think that would pack the house.
28: I would pay to watch Chappelle. Chappelle, you're right, would be great. Those are iconic characters. But for the people who don't understand the appeal of Prince on Broadway, it's because when we elected Mamdani, we became the official city of Let's Go Crazy, Prince's theme song. So there's like a parallel there. You can now go celebrate New York losing its mind. That's the problem with Prince on Broadway, is the liberals are going to blame Purple Rain on climate change.
0: Hey, yeah, at Fox News, any inside information on the well-being or the lack of well-being of Mitch McConnell? Because we do have this one picture of him, but it looks like it looks shockingly like, and I don't mean to be disrespectful, but it looks like Weekend at Bernie's. They just seem to be holding him up.
28: Well, I will tell you this. I'm going to break a little news on your show. I am supposed to speak to him on my show tonight on WOR. And they're just teaching me how to use the Ouija board now. So you got to wish me luck. I got to make sure this works. Oh, I mean, come on, guys. Is this acceptable? Like, how is this acceptable? Give us all credit for being adults in media who ask fair questions. Nobody would accept this as proof. If he's been in the hospital for 2 weeks, you know, they can take a video. And if you're telling me... sadly, that he's so incapacitated that they can't take a video, that means he can't be the senator. I mean, but we should be able to agree either way. I can't get away with telling Jenny everything's fine in our marriage because I sent her a still photo 2 weeks ago. I've been home in 2 weeks, Jimmy. There's all kinds of charges on the credit card statement from flash dancers and God knows what else. I'm like, don't worry, Jenny, here's a still photo of me from the weekend. It ain't working, man.
0: I want to thank you so much for that Ouija board joke, because now you're going to get all the nasty phone calls and I'm off the hook on the Bernie Weekend at Bernie. So thank you. Thanks for the cover.
28: I'm here for you. But I mean, it is crazy. I mean, for all the stuff we gave Biden and we got mad about the lack of transparency, we would not have any integrity if we just stood up here and was like, no, but this is fine. You don't understand. It's not fine. And we know that.
2: Now, Jimmy, tomorrow, center stage, rounds again, Rand Paul, the inquisitor with the evil Dr. Fauci. Apparently, Rand Paul, the U.S. senator, has procured 1,100 pages of Dr. Fauci's typewritten notes. He kept a diary. Nobody seems to know how he got it. But, man, you know there's been fireworks before between those two, or like two scorpions in a brandy glass. What can we expect tomorrow, Jimmy?
28: Yeah, well, it's going to be a lot of vindication for Rand Paul, because he has now the receipts to back up a lot of the ridiculousness of how Fauci was telling us one thing, doing the other. I mean, the bottom line is, like, on a serious level, Fauci really set back health in public, you know, trust in public health. Like, we know that. Like, we're living in an America where more people trust Dr. Seuss than Dr. Fauci. And Dr. Seuss wasn't a real doctor. He made that up to impress his dad. And I'm pretty sure Dr. Fauci might have did the same thing. Like, do we have any proof on the Fauci doctor, or is that like a Mitch McConnell thing? Did he play a doctor for Halloween one year and we were like, take it over?
0: Hey, have you heard it all, or have you listened to it all, the tapes of the interview with Joe Biden about the classified documents? Because I've been trying to listen to it. I just find it sad.
28: Yeah, especially when you consider that it was before he was even president, a lot of it. which means like that not only were they kind of covering for him in office, but they were covering him on the way into office. You know what I'm saying? It's almost like a Trojan horse, which is apt because Biden was alive when the real Trojan horse was used. And, you know, it's sad because what's happening now is everybody, especially like on the Democrat Party, you know, they're dangling with the socialist thing. Is they're trying to justify a lot of insanity by saying, well, we have to because of this Trump thing is so unprecedented. But it's not true. Like, again, Trump is not Hitler. He's not going to wipe out our democracy. He's an old man who yells at the TV who happens to have the phone number to the TV station. That's who he is. We're all going to be fine. We just got to let Grandpa get a few things off his chest between now and the end of the year. That's all.
2: Now, real quick, you mentioned Trojan horse. Your preferred Jimmy Caps when you were growing up, was it Trojans or was it another brand?
28: You know what? That is a great question. I mean, it depends what I was using him for. If we were smuggling drugs into the country, you might go with something like a Magnum. It's a little bit bigger. I mean, you forget, I'm from the taxi industry. They have a lot of different uses where I'm from. Also, in comedy, sometimes you got to make a balloon animal. You don't have a regular helium one handy. You got to get creative, Kurt.
2: Well, Jimmy, you never fail us, failure. How do you like that? I've given you a new nickname. You never fail us, failure. Every night.
28: You've given me all kinds of things. I'll take it.
2: Okay. But I ain't giving you no Trojans, that's for sure.
0: Well, that's why he wears the Trojans, so you won't give him something.
2: So remember, oh, man. Oh, yeah, Larry, that was good. 9 to 12, Monday through Friday at night, and then you wake up with Curtis and Larry. Au revoir, Jimmy. He's gone. Up next, the star that he created from his Fox News Variety show on Saturday nights, our own Natalie Migliori down in the streets, asking about those pods that are out there as garbage bins and the rat problems. Not the two-legged ones, the four. Meantime, though, thousands of places on the internet have a file with your name on it, your home address, your cell number, your email address. 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
1: I'm Bernie Ryder with WOR Traffic. It's been really difficult if you're driving on the LIE this morning. We've had problems near the BQE. This time it's eastbound into Maurice Avenue. Stalled vehicle with the right lane blocked. Delays back from the BQE. If you're traveling on the inbound, Gowanus heavy from just about 38th Street into Cadman Plaza. And you got that westbound Cross Bronx delay from the Bronx River Parkway to the outbound George Washington Bridge. That's that lower level construction, which is set to be there until 2:30 this afternoon. The crash on Route 17 in East Rutherford has been cleared away by Union Avenue. Still seeing some slowdowns, though. 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Now let's take a look at the WOR Weather Channel forecast.
3: Flood watch 8 o'clock this morning through Wednesday evening, and actually from the Weather Prediction Center, a moderate risk for flooding, so that's fairly significant in terms of our flood risk this afternoon and tonight when most of our rain may fall. Showers and thunderstorms will start coming in sometime later this morning from west to east. Scattered showers, thunderstorms this afternoon near 80. Gusty south breeze around, ushering in the tropical moisture. Heavy downpours at times, maybe a stronger storm, and that will continue tonight, upper 60s. Tomorrow, more showers, more thunder showers, high 78. Thursday, a few showers and thunderstorms. Then finally, the low pulls away by Friday, sunshine back 82. Right now, 70 degrees, WOR. I'm meteorologist Ray Stajic. Now here's Daria with a check of today's top stories.
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29: Verizon says it's selling hundreds of its retail locations. The U.S. carrier says 274 company-owned stores will be up for sale as part of its restructuring, and about 500 corporate jobs will be cut. Verizon will still own about 1,000 stores after the sale, which goes into effect August 16th. Netflix says profits grew in the second quarter after new membership signups and price increases. Share prices still fell more than 7% in after-hours trading because the company's forecast fell below market expectations. The streaming service said Thursday it's projecting 12% revenue growth for this quarter, compared with analyst projections of 13%. And a major chip maker is shelling out more money to the U.S. Wendy Swanson with more.
30: Taiwan semiconductor manufacturing company announced it will invest another $100 billion to expand their footprint in Arizona. That brings the company's total investment in the Grand Canyon state to $265 billion. TSMC currently has a campus in North Phoenix, and the funds could result in 4 new semiconductor plants. The chipmaker develops processors for tech giants like NVIDIA and Apple.
29: And Uber is formally agreeing to acquire Delivery Hero for $14.8 billion. If the all-stock deal is completed, it'll open up almost 100 new markets in Europe, Latin America, Asia, and the Middle East. If the deal succeeds, Uber will basically double its footprint for delivery services and ride-hailing. And first-time requests for unemployment benefits experienced a big drop last week. Matt Mattinson reports.
31: The Labor Department says it received 208,000 initial filings in the week ending July 11th. That's 8,000 less than the week prior. Majority of analysts believed today's number would come in right around 218,000.
29: And a bill moving through Congress could eventually change the look of the U.S. nickel. The House has passed the Common Sense Act, which would end production of the penny and allow the Treasury Department to test a redesigned nickel that's cheaper to make. I'm Monica Nelson with your consumer and business news.
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2: Oh, Natalie, up from the streets here to the suites with my favorite subject matter, rats, the two-legged kind or the four-legged kind?
13: I guess we'll find out. It depends on how you chase them down. Now, let me tell you something. New York City spent the month rolling out trash containers in parts of Brooklyn. They're called Empire Bins, okay? You may have seen them in the Morningside area, even on Manhattan's District 9 upper... What is it? The Upper East Side. That would be Morningside. I'm stuttering here. Okay. And they've already have these big gray containers that sort of mimic a dumpster, but they're gray and a bit more modernized in a sense. It's all part of the city's containerization initiative that aims at getting rats off our streets. You guys know this. We've covered this several times. Just where the rats are going if we've gotten rid of them. So... has New York City fixed its rat problem?
14: It's not going to fix the rat problem. You're not going to do it. Rats are very smart. And remember, if they was to try to fix the rat problem, like for example, squirrels and all of that, then number one, they can't put poison because the other animals are going to die. Number one. Number two, the rats have been around for hundreds of years in New York City. They know they survived the blizzard. If they will survive the coldest weather in New York this year, they will not destroy the rats. Just get better garbage.
13: Yeah. Yeah, get better garbage. And that's the plan, really, better garbage. There's an informational session in Brooklyn Community District 2 areas, including Dumbo and Brooklyn Heights, this evening at 6. That's the next area where properties are going to have these containerized trash, and that's supposed to come by the fall. So after showing the design to this New Yorker, she may have changed her mind about effectiveness.
14: I'm for that. Cover the garbage, make sure that they sterilize it. When they finish, take it out. Not only should be in New York City, it should be in all over New York. Apartments, housing, that should be something that they should go all over.
15: I do think so. It seems like it's more like secure and like the trash should be more like confined and not where the rats can really get to them.
16: Like what would that do? I mean, don't we already have that?
13: They think it would keep the rats away.
16: Why? How?
13: I guess they wouldn't be able to climb out of the, or into these trash bins.
16: I know. Okay, well then maybe, yeah, maybe that'll work if that's where they come from. I thought it was mostly just from the underground system they come from, but I might be wrong.
13: Yeah, it was really loud on the streets these days. But she was saying she thought it came from the underground part of town, like our subways. But really, if you're a real New Yorker, let's face it, you know rats probably come from everywhere and anywhere. So once the city containerizes trash, block by block, really, we could lose out on thousands of parking spots. Something we've seen like 30,000 maybe by the time these containers come to the streets. So what do New Yorkers think about that?
16: Yeah, I don't think they would be very happy with that. It's already bad enough as it is, so overpopulated. So I would say it's worth it. I take like the public transportation. Okay, that's going to mess up the whole car struggle we already have here. That doesn't sound too good.
14: Yeah, let them do it. Because getting rid of the rats is more important than the parking spot. Let them commute.
13: Yeah. People are like, take public transportation instead. But people from Jersey will tell you they can't rely on NJ Transit and they need to find a parking spot or if their time slot is, you know. But really, we haven't seen, 311 says that rat complaints have gone down.
2: Bull.
13: Do you see the rats?
2: I'm nocturnal.
13: You're nocturnal.
2: I'm on a mission now to catch guys who are stealing mail out of mailboxes, so I see them everywhere.
13: You know what? That's so crazy. You said, guys, turn of events. The other day, on Friday, I was walking right here in Midtown by the office, and I saw mail pulled out of... I actually took a picture of it. I'll show you.
2: Yep.
13: And I saw this guy. He must have been sending a postcard to his kid from America, and his name's Ethan. So Ethan, I hope you get that postcard because I put it back into the mailbox for you.
17: Oh, wow.
13: Because I felt bad.
2: Good, you're double mensch. Yeah. Oh, man. You talk about being a vigilante on a mission. That's me.
13: I know you are.
2: Ladies and gentlemen, let me just say, now that you've seen Natalie spotted, if you stick your mail in one of these blue mailboxes in New York City, you are Santa Claus. Because they don't just take a mail of value. They take all the mail,
13: right.
2: They open it, and then they toss out what may have been right. A handwritten letter. Don't put them in the blue mailboxes.
0: Like Ethan's postcard.
13: I actually handed my letters yesterday that I had to send to an actual postcard carrier, like a postal service person. I was like, you're not taking them, are you? And he was like, I am. And I was like, please take them. So now I know they're going to get to where they got to go.
17: Thanks a lot, Natalie. Natalie's going to be back same time tomorrow. Appreciate it. Very good. When we come back, we're expecting some severe weather today. We're going to get an extended and updated weather forecast with Ray Stajic. And then we're also going to talk about the Michigan debate where they talked about ogres. 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
19: It's 73 degrees at 9 o'clock. Good morning. I'm Daria Albinger. We are under a flood watch through tomorrow afternoon with more strong storms on the way. Might be a good day to work from home. Details from meteorologist Ray Stajic coming up in just a couple of minutes. The scare at the former Pfizer building has put another office building to apartment project on hold.
20: The Wall Street Journal reports that the Department of Buildings issued a stop order last week for 222 Broadway. That's because two concrete beams on the 32nd floor had cracks form. The paper also says the engineering firm in charge failed to report the cracks. This comes after the old Pfizer building in Midtown had to be evacuated earlier this month because support columns were buckling. That building was also being converted from commercial to residential. I'm Scott Pringle, WOR News.
19: There are services today in Washington, D.C. for the late Senator Lindsey Graham. It starts with a private memorial in the Capitol Rotunda, and then it will be followed with a funeral at the National Cathedral. Tomorrow, the South Carolina Republican will make his final trip home for burial. A large memorial is forming outside the Bronx home of Jacob Frades. The 12-year-old son of a retired NYPD detective sergeant was killed over the weekend by a stray bullet as he rode his bike to a bodega. A horrific discovery in the Bronx. Bite marks on a one-year-old child.
21: Cops say the incident happened around 2 a.m. on Monday morning in the Bronx. The New York Post reports the child's mother heard him screaming from his grandmother's room and also heard the grandmother allegedly confronting her boyfriend asking why he did that. The mother then left with the child and called 911 from the 3rd Avenue 149th Street subway station. First responders took the child to the hospital for minor injuries. No arrests have been made. I'm Lizzie Radabali, WOR News.
19: Cracker Barrel's getting a new CEO. Julie Messina will step down next month, ending a contentious tenure in which she oversaw that controversial redesigned logo. Remember the one that removed Uncle Herschel? He's back on the signs after customer backlash. WOR News Time 9:02.
22: I'm Bernie Vitter with the WOR traffic. It's not bad at all trying to head in at the George Washington Bridge. In fact, pretty darn nice. 5 to 10 minutes there. On the outbound side, though, coming off the westbound cross Bronx, especially slow from the Bronx River Parkway. There's this construction that is set up, and it's going to be there till 2:30. The right lane's blocked, the outbound lower deck. Into town, Lincoln's not terrible, 10 to 15. Holland looks pretty good, too, 25 to 30 minutes, and it's 10 minutes. Westchester County bound, Tappan Zee Cuomo Bridge on the cross Westchester. It is going to be slow eastbound into exit four, at least one lane's blocked with a collision. Delays back from before the sawmill. 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
3: I'm meteorologist Ray Stajic with the WOR forecast from the Weather Channel. A first batch of rain and thunderstorms weakening now over the Poconos. I really think our chance ramps up, especially later this afternoon and through this evening. There's a flood watch. There's a chance for heavy rain and flooding, along with a chance of some stronger storms, too, with maybe some gusty winds, small hail, small chance of maybe a tornado. Up near 80 degrees today. Scattered showers, thunderstorms tonight, upper 60s city. Locally, some heavier rainfall. Tomorrow, a few showers, thunderstorms. Same thing for Thursday. Sunshine back on Friday. Right now, up to 73 at WOR.
19: It was a good night for the local baseball teams. The Mets crushed the Braves 14-3 at Citi Field. The series will continue tonight in Queens. And the Yankees beat the White Sox 9-5. The series continues tonight in Chicago. Next news, 9:30 bulletins at once. I'm Daria Albinger on 710 WOR.
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17: Well, we do have some severe weather moving in. How severe and how long is it going to last? For that, let's turn to Ray Stajic, WOR Weather Channel meteorologist. So when is this system expected to move in?
4: We're probably looking at later today. Early tonight could clip us for parts of the rush hour, especially north-northwest Jersey. I think across the city around 6 p.m., give or take. I mean, there may be a few showers or thunder showers out ahead of the main stuff, but I think the worst will be late today into early tonight and still be on again, off again with some of the scattered showers and thunderstorms overnight and through tomorrow, maybe even Thursday, too. But I do think the worst of it will be this evening through early tonight. That's when a lot of the guidance says heavy rainfall, and that'll be the best chance for flooding. That's going to be the problem. It's going to come down so hard and so fast that we'll get flash flooding, and things will happen pretty quickly.
2: So, Ray, this is now a continuum. It seems we get hit with heat, sweltering heat, with humidity, and then get clobbered. Natalie has told us the story of her daughter just a mile away.
4: Yeah.
2: In which her daughter was saying, oh, my God, we got clobbered with rain. It's like just a pool descended on us. Meantime, nothing was happening when Natalie was in her house. This consistently happens. It's like all of a sudden, out of nowhere, poof, flash flood, and then it retreats and it disappears, and it's sort of like, how did that happen? Why is that happening on a continuum basis now?
4: Well, I think it's always happened. I think part of it, too, is that people are more aware now. I think people are more weather sensitive, but the piece of it that hasn't happened is maybe the frequency of it. So there's been a more awareness of it, and when it happens more times, there's more of a chance. Like yesterday, I would call those isolated thunderstorms. It's not like we've never had that happen. It's just that it happens at different places at different times. And if you're stationary, so if Natalie was sitting at home, right, and you have isolated storms popping up and her daughter was moving, right, driving home, she was moving around and she had a better opportunity because she was covering more area than if you were standing stationary. Now, with this event later today, tonight, everybody gets rain. The question will be who's going to get some of the heaviest and the flooding rainfall. I think everybody gets some, but who gets the 2, maybe 3 inch totals? And then who gets that in a very short period of time? Because it could happen pretty quickly with some of these thunderstorms and complexes that continue to push in tonight.
17: Hey, Ray, I don't think I've ever told you this before, but, you know, I was a weatherman once, but it was in San Diego, so that doesn't count.
4: No, I didn't know.
17: Yeah.
4: I might have mentioned it a couple of times.
17: Did I? Oh, yeah.
2: Did it ever rain there, Larry? Did it ever rain?
4: Morning clouds, afternoon sun, 72, morning fog, you know, marine layer. Wait, all that
17: there you go, the marine layer. That's it. And I wasn't a meteorologist. I thought that's somebody that hung out at the docks for the sailors to come in. I had no idea what a marine layer was. But but I do remember one thing, and this goes back to Curtis's question. In front of fronts, that when it's like a lot of heat and then whatever comes behind it, usually there is some turmoil before and after it, and then many times that's thunderstorms. Do I pass a meteorological test saying that?
4: Well, since we're only right 30% of the time, yes. So, yeah. Right. Not, I would say not every time. A lot of times cold fronts, warm fronts, typically in the spring and fall are associated with, you know, thunderstorms, only because your air mass changes are bigger, because right now a warm tropical air mass in place. We've got a feed from the Atlantic, maybe even a little touch from the Gulf, and then cold front to the north, and that's drier air. What happens is that drier air comes in, the front coming in, the cold front is actually colder, denser at the surface, which lifts that warm, moist air. And not to get too much into the science of it, but that's what actually happens. And you've got humidity, you've got instability, and all those things come together to produce thunderstorms. So the short answer is yes, with most fronts, you do get precip. Here's what I learned at SUNY Albany, all right? 20-something odd years ago, give or take, in 5.5 years of meteorology school. FROPA 0.01. All right, so that was frontal passage. They always said, if you're forecasting, say at least 0.01 inches of precip, which basically is a way of saying you usually get precip with frontal passages.
17: Oh, you're just showing off right now. Would you stop?
4: Well, you know, I have to once in a while.
2: What do you think this is, the Weather Channel?
17: Oh, my God. Man. You know what that was? It was, you think you were a weatherman? Let me show you what a weatherman really does. That's what that was.
13: He just smacked you down.
17: Well, he could have easily. Ray Stajic, WOR Weather Channel meteorologist. Thanks a lot, Ray.
4: All right, guys, stay safe.
17: All right, see you later. Well, they had quite a debate last night in Michigan. It was to see who is probably going to run against Mike Rogers for the Republican for Senate. By the way, Trump was also in Michigan last night, stumping for Mike Rogers, the congressman. But Abdul Al-Sayed, who says, I am not a democratic socialist, I am not a socialist, but, you know, if you walk like a duck and you quack like a duck, you're probably a duck. Same with him. He's a democratic socialist. Running against a more traditional progressive democratic candidate, Haley Stevens. And they got into the point where they were talking about all the nasty things at the Democratic convention for Abdul Al-Sayed and from all of his followers that have been said about Haley Stevens, including that she's an ogre. Now listen, this is Mamdani-ish. Listen to how he handles that question.
5: Look, I took to Twitter last week and said that the tone in which people talk about my opponent is unkind, and I asked anybody who supported me to not talk about her that way. In fact, when she got booed on the stage at the Michigan Democratic Party convention, I called her personally and said that that was unkind. My supporters had nothing to do with it, but I don't think that that's the way we want to do politics. I was referring to a guy named John Fetterman, who's a senator from Pennsylvania.
17: No, he was slamming her, but you see how he turned that? Oh, he still got all the insults in.
2: Well, you can tell he is a smooth operator, well-spoken, charismatic. You know, he obviously has a big young following, a lot of Muslims who now live in Michigan, and a lot of white young people who are highly educated. Meantime, her problem, Congresswoman Haley Stevens, is she's not as well-spoken. You know, she's a little choppy. But she's got to get the black vote out. They're not voting for him. And female voters, because Gretchen Whitmer, who is the departing governor there, has a strong female following. If she can do that, she beats him. But the question is, a black vote is going to come out for her.
17: Yeah, we'll have to see. I love the way he handled the question, though. He still insulted her.
2: Yes.
17: He still kept insulting her, saying, you know, I hate when people say she's ugly and well unspoken. You know, that's really funny the way he handled it. And this is her answer.
6: Well, look, there was something else that was revealed in the phone call that Abdul was mentioning, which is that he said that he's not going to be able to get much done, that he's not focused on policy for the first 2 years that he is in the United States Senate, that he's going to be focused on national politics. Again, Michigan needs a workhorse. And
17: I'll tell you what, in that phone call, they called her an ogre. And she said, she had to say, I am not an ogre. It's like the candidate that said the one time, I'm not a witch.
2: It was worse than that. An ogre that we should put on a pike.
17: That's right.
2: That's like impaling. That's like Vladimir the Impaler, centuries ago in Romania, who would impale all of his enemies, chop their heads off, and then put them on a pike.
17: Yeah.
2: So we know what they meant by that.
17: Oh, I know. And he was part of the conversation. And now he's trying to deny it all. And as he's running, look, this guy's scary. And by the way, the person that should be the most scared of him is Chuck Schumer, because he is running on getting rid of Chuck Schumer, that he should not be in any leadership position anymore. And he is as DSA as DSA can get. He just has to deny it so that he can seem a little bit more mainstream.
2: Congresswoman Haley Stevens cannot claim she doesn't have enough in her coffers to try to get that black vote out for her. And we'll call it the soccer moms who normally would go in her direction. She has $30 million from AIPAC. She has another $30 million from super PACs. And they're expecting by the time of the election next week that even more money will be coming in. Now, it gets down to who can get their vote out. And the Democrats, the moderate Democrats in many of these places, have proven to mail it in. And I don't mean mail-in votes. I mean, they just don't show up. The socialists, they're like energetic. They're out there. They're going door to door. Michigan should be a big place because unions are still strong there.
17: Well, you know who's hoping for El-Sayed to win? The Republicans.
2: Of course.
17: Because they think he's more easily beatable.
2: Oh, yeah. Mike Rogers, he's saying prayers at night that the Democrats will elect, as he calls himself, a doctor he is not, Dr. Abdul El-Sayed. I love these people like Dr. Jill Biden, right? Call me Dr. Jill Biden. Or the former talk show host, Dr. Savage. What is he a doctor of?
17: Well, I'll tell you what. The primary is next week. We'll be talking about it on Tuesday and on Wednesday. But coming up next, there's a, I don't know if you've noticed, but there's an increase up and down the country of shark attacks. Man, have you noticed this?
2: Oh, I mean, constantly. Yeah, but some people are saying that's a good thing. Now, you may have to explain that, Larry.
17: Well, I'm not going to explain. I don't think it's a good thing.
2: I know. Well, it doesn't sound good to me either. But our iHeart Radio Music Festival is back, featuring live performances by Benson Boone, the Goo Goo Dolls, Kenny Chesney, Lainey Wilson, Snoop Doggy Dogg, Weezer, and more. It's September 18th and 19th at the T-Mobile Arena in Las Vegas. 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
22: Cross Westchester eastbound has a crash by exit 4. Delays it back from exit 1. Our next traffic update's in 15 minutes. Now let's take a look at the WOR Weather Channel forecast.
3: The first area of rain and thunderstorms west and north of us. Staying away from us, we really think it's going to be later today, this afternoon through tonight. That scattered showers and stronger thunderstorms will bring heavy rainfall, thus the flood watch. So the potential for flooding, especially in the low-lying areas and the areas more prone to flooding. And there is a small severe weather risk, so I have to keep an eye on that, too. Near 80 today, tonight will drop into most likely the upper 60s around the city with more scattered showers and thunderstorms. Don't put the rain gear away yet. More scattered showers, thunder for Wednesday and Thursday. The low pulls away, sunshine back Friday. Very pleasant 82. Right now, 73 at WOR. I'm meteorologist Ray Stajic. Now here's Darry with a check for today's top stories.
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11: On August 4th, 1962, Marilyn Monroe died. Then the rumors started, and she died again. And now, we're going to set the record straight and learn about the way Marilyn Monroe actually died. The third way. I'm Jake Brennan, and on my podcast, Hollywoodland, I revisit some of the biggest stories from Hollywood history, separating the myths people want to believe from the reality.

0: They're always going into the marine biology department and figuring it all out. But no, honestly, they, you know, obviously, you know, we're more shark sightings. You know, hopefully not more shark attacks, but there are a ton more sightings. And they're saying it's a good sign environmentally because it means the shark populations are recovering over years of being overfished, that the environment is better. But it also means that the oceans are getting warmer because now they're coming closer.
1: Well, they're coming closer for the bait.
0: Yeah,
1: and it's the cleaner water that's causing the bunk fish and all the bait to come closer.
0: Exactly.
1: That's what they're coming for.
0: I was about to say that. There's more bait and also brings them closer. But, you know, so I guess we should be happy that the waters are cleaner, well, but look, I guess we shouldn't be happy the oceans are warmer.
2: Look, they were here before us, right?
0: Oh,
2: we can
0: yeah.
2: agree with that. They're prehistoric. But when they see your thigh in that water, we just talked about Kentucky Fried Chicken, right? They're looking at that like, oh, wow. Is that extra crispy, or is that, you know, is that the original? I mean, they're looking at our thighs as if we're a piece of chicken, right?
0: I thought you were saying something specifically about my thigh looking a little plump there, but I don't know.
1: Yeah, they do not want to bite us. They mistake us. Most of the people agree they mistake us for a seal. Usually when you're floating on top of the water is when they go, oh, look at that. I love that. And then they bite you, which is why sometimes surfers get bit and they let go. Because they do damage, but they don't like the taste of us.
0: Oh, well, that's nice. But you know what? I was at the shore last weekend. I saw probably a pod of about 20 dolphins going by. It was amazing.
2: Oh, well, then the sharks are going to follow.
0: Then I saw rays flying in and around, which was beautiful. I'm just waiting to see a shark. I don't go.
2: Red flags up, you'll know, when the lifeguards put up the red flags. And then it's no go.
1: Yeah. And they do it quite often. My dad used to do it when he was a lifeguard just to get some time off.
0: Oh, no.
1: Now let's get some talkbacks.
3: I am so sick of kids getting shot down for no freaking apparent reason. We need to get the guns off the street. You need to bring back stop and frisk if they got a gun 3 months automatically. If they got warrants, anything else, I don't care. Let them go. If they got cocaine, let them go. People choose to do the cocaine. I'm sorry if they OD, but this kid didn't choose to get shot, man. Bring it back, and they get time when they get caught with the gun.
2: All gangbangers there. Mount Eden, you're right. Stop and frisk should be done there because you know a lot of these young guys are nothing more but gunslingers. And you don't get those guns off the street. They're having a normal fight, a fist fight like took place. Somebody pulls out a gun and starts shooting randomly. And unfortunately, that 12-year-old boy is no longer with us.
4: Can't Congress pass a law that deals with the situation with the Haitians or with any other country? They're here for 5 to 8 years, no criminal record. They are productive in their communities. Pass a law where these people apply, get citizenship within a year. This way they can stay here and this whole problem is done.
1: You said the exact right thing. You gotta pass a law. As of right now, everybody's just obeying the law except for the ones that the people that stay here and then they have to be taken off the streets. So if Congress were to just pass a law and say if you were here a certain amount of time, you don't have to be sent out of the country. But that's not the case right now. That's why we have ICE, because we have laws that Congress passed that says you can't stay here.
2: Right. And look, we can't even resolve the Dreamer situation. These were kids who came over. They didn't even know. They've been here like 20, 22 years. We can't even resolve that.
1: But again, that is Congress. Congress has to deal with this. It's 9:30 now. Let's get the news from Daria Albinger.
5: All right. We may remember this summer as the one that had all the storms, and we're about to get more today. We're under a flood watch until 2 p.m. tomorrow. Mayor Mamdani will join the NYPD at a memorial service today for one of their own. He died 1 year ago today in the line of duty. Officer Didarel Islam was working security at 345 Park Avenue when a gunman opened fire, killing him and three other people. President Trump will meet with Israel's Prime Minister Benjamin Netanyahu and Volodymyr Zelensky, the president of Ukraine, today. Both leaders are in the nation's capital to attend services for the late Senator Lindsey Graham. Prince is coming to Broadway. A musical based on the movie Purple Rain is in the works with more than 20 of his hits, including When Doves Cry and I Would Die for You. Previews are set for next

0: month with a targeted premiere in early April. The opening bell is sounding on Wall Street. We're looking at a mixed market in early goings. The Dow is up 328 points. The NASDAQ 128 points on the minus side. And the S&P is down 5 points. Next news, 10 o'clock bulletins at once. I'm Daria Albinger on 710 WOR.
1: Thank you, Daria. Well, this is really sad. It's hard to listen to, but think about how bad Joe Biden was in these recordings for his autobiography in 2016 and 2017. Wait till you hear how doddering he was, how he was forgetting things, how he was saying the wrong thing over and over again. And this was 4 years before he became president. Man, they were hiding this. You'll hear it coming up next. 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
2: I'm Bernie Vider with your WOR traffic. They already set up that road work on the northbound and southbound Van Wyck by Atlantic Avenue, exit 5. Heading northbound, the left lane is shut, and southbound, the right lane is blocked. Delays building up, especially busy on the northbound side. Now, on the westbound Cross Bronx, we're seeing those delays from the Bronx River Parkway as you make the trip to the GW Bridge. That outbound lower level construction still there. It's going to be there till about 2:30. And over on the Cross Westchester, heading eastbound into exit 4, at least one lane's knocked out with the crash. That has been there for a while now. At the George Washington Bridge, pretty good. 10 to 15 there. The Lincoln's the same. Holland's 20 to 25. 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Now let's take a look at the WOR Weather Channel forecast.
3: Low pressure practically going right over the top of us, and a couple of days of rain. There's a flood risk. Best chance today is going to be later toward this evening, and the commute home could get ugly. Early tonight, scattered storms with heavy rain. Could be gusty winds, small hail. There is a small risk of a tornado, so we do mention a slight chance of severe weather, but that better chance is really south. Near 80 today, then tonight, scattered showers, some thunder, dropping to the upper 60s around the city. Could be more heavy rain once again. Scattered showers, a few afternoon thunderstorms tomorrow, and again on Thursday. Finally, Friday, sun shines back. Right now, 73 at WOR. I'm meteorologist Ray Stajic.
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1: Remember last year when prosecutor Robert Herr was investigating Joe Biden having classified documents in his garage? Actually, he had classified documents everywhere, at the University of Delaware, at the University of Pennsylvania, in his Corvette, out in his garage. And so Robert Herr investigated him, and then he got in front of Congress. And he said that I can't possibly prosecute this man because a jury is going to find him as a sympathetic, well-meaning, elderly man with a poor memory. And at the time, Republicans were upset that he wasn't going to trial, and Democrats were upset that he dared call him an elderly man with a poor memory. So the Robert Herr couldn't win. He was getting attacked from all sides. Well, now nobody has to feel better today than Robert Herr himself, because what he was talking about is Biden being interviewed after he left as vice president about his time in office and his time in the Senate. It was for a book, and he was being interviewed by the man who was writing the book. It was going to be his autobiography, but someone else was writing it, and he was there to answer questions. Those tapes have come forward now. And now we can understand exactly what Robert Herr was talking about. Because Joe Biden had all of these documents that he obviously took and he obviously put in his basement and in his garage and in his Corvette. And yet he thought he just found them there.
19: I just found all the classified stuff downstairs. I wrote the president a handwritten 40-page memorandum arguing against deploying additional troops to Afghanistan on the grounds that it wouldn't matter.
1: He said, I found them downstairs. When they asked him where he got these, he said, I found them. I found them downstairs. So he obviously took them, or his staffers took them, and he doesn't remember them being put there. But it wasn't the first time. It is painful to listen to. And this is back in 2016 and 2017. And every time he went to answer a question, I'm not going to play you too much of this because it really is horrible to listen to realize how much of a problem he was having putting words together and remembering things. But here he is. Every time he went to ask a question, this is what would happen.
19: Was I going to ask you something else? Oh, gosh. I can't think what it is.
1: That was 4 years before. That was 4 years he ran for president. They hid that from us all that time. They wanted to just use his name and what he had done in the past as vice president and as a senator to win an election. And then they were going to run things. He obviously can't run anything.
20: Oh, there's no doubt. And again, as you pointed out, Larry, this is 2017. So we're really like in the first year of the Trump presidency. Soon we would get hit by COVID. Summer of 2020, George Floyd. Everything was breaking in his direction because they kept sampling voters. Who can be Trump? Who can be Trump? They tried them all. They had the whole panoply. They tried Cuomo. They tried Buttigieg. They tried Harris. Nobody came close. But Biden beat him in poll after poll. So they said to themselves, we got to figure out a way to juice this guy up, you know. It's sort of like in the locker room. Hey, we got to get Willis Reed out there. Give him a shot. Do something. And it benefited him that there was the lockdown and pandemic because it was a perfect excuse why you keep him out of the public, why you don't expose him to things. And imagine, he is stumbling and mumbling. And this is a friendly interview. This is not a hostile interrogation. He says, hang on a second. Then he studies his notes. He says, that's pretty confusing to me. Those are his own notes. And then he says another time, all right, and he pauses. What was I going to ask you? Something else. Oh, gosh, I can't think of anything else. And this is all throughout the interview.
1: This is 70 hours.
20: Right. This is not on occasion. It permeates the interviews. He was incapable of functioning, even with the person who was writing this book. By the way, he got paid $8 million for this book called Promise Me, Dad, A Year of Hope, Hardship, and Purpose. $8 million. And this guy couldn't even remember where he squirreled away all these documents never have had.
1: He couldn't remember taking them. He said he found them there. He found them at his house. How does he think they got there? He and his staff brought them there. He is the one that needed them there. So because he had such a failing memory, he needed all these documents to write the book. But I'm not concerned about the book. I'm not concerned about him not being charged. I'm not concerned about his failing memory in 2017. I'm more concerned about his failing memory from 2020 to 2024. And it explains a lot of the stories we heard. And the one that keeps coming back to me is that they said this in the New York Times, that every time he was told about what was happening at the border, he would go nuts. He would drop F-bombs. You could hear them through the West Wing. Why would he be so upset about it? He was doing it. He's the president. Or maybe he wasn't doing it. Maybe it was someone else who was using him as a puppet president for an agenda that we're hearing now coming out in the open, but they were doing it back then. And so he's upset, saying, I would never be for this. I didn't want this to happen. And it was happening because they were using him as like a meat puppet to go forward with their own agenda.
20: Eventually, things will come out. Probably when people are dead and gone.
1: Right.
20: But clearly you hear he's impaired here. And other times, they had to have given him an injection of something.
1: Oh, absolutely.
20: To get him going.
1: Yes.
20: Because there were sometimes, hey, not too bad.
1: Uh-huh.
20: You know, always a few faux pas. That was typical of Joe Biden. And then other times, it was sort of like he couldn't function. And yet, they were enablers. And they kept this from us. And they probably kept this from other Democrats who themselves were starting to ask questions about his feasibility of being the commander-in-chief.
1: That's how bad it was, though, that even though they tried to hide it from us, we could still see it. He would turn to shake a hand of somebody that wasn't there. He would wander off not knowing how to get off the stage. And in Normandy, that was the one that struck me. He walked onto a, like he saw a pretty butterfly or something.
20: Yep.
1: All of a sudden, he just walked away and strolled through a pasture.
20: Well, Fauci would love that excuse if he could bring it to the forefront tomorrow. Oh, it's going to be another heavyweight bout. Rand Paul on one side, Fauci on the other. But surprise, surprise, Rand Paul has all of his typed notes. And Fauci and others can't figure out how the hell did Rand Paul get his hands on it. But let me tell you something. You're in business. You heard all this morning, more extreme weather, possible flooding. 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
2: I'm Bernie Vider with your WOR traffic. Lots of midday road work being set up. First off, if you're heading for the Van Wyck, either way, by Atlantic Avenue, exit 5, at least one lane's going to be blocked, and that is there till 2. And at the George Washington Bridge, road work on that upper level along the right side till 4:30. That's about 15 to 20 minutes for either level. The Lincoln's 10 to 15, and the Holland is running about 20 to 25 into town. You still have the construction on the outbound lower level George Washington Bridge. It's been there since the overnight, and will stay there until 2:30. Delays off the westbound Cross Bronx from the Bronx River Parkway. 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Now let's take a look at the WOR Weather Channel forecast.
3: First area of rain and thunderstorms west and north of us. Staying away from us, we really think it's going to be later today, this afternoon through tonight, at scattered showers and stronger thunderstorms will bring heavy rainfall, thus the flood watch. So the potential for flooding, especially in the low-lying areas and the areas more prone to flooding. And there is a small severe weather risk, so we'll have to keep an eye on that too. Near 80 today. Tonight we'll drop into most likely the upper 60s around the city with more scattered showers and thunderstorms. Don't put the rain gear away yet. More scattered showers, thunder for Wednesday and Thursday. The low pulls away. Sunshine back Friday. Very pleasant 82. Right now 73 at WOR. I'm meteorologist Ray Stidjik. Now here's Daria with a check for today's top stories.
0: Good morning, Ray. A memorial is growing at the home of a Bronx boy killed by a stray bullet. Big one-on-one meetings today for President Trump, and a major city project finished years ahead of schedule. Those stories and more coming up on 710 WOR.
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20: Larry, before we talk about the rematch of Rand Paul versus the evil Dr. Fauci, another weather update. New York City under flood watch as the Big Apple could get over 5 inches of rain with fears of life-threatening flash floods. So hunker down. If you got to fill up those sandbags, whatever you have to do, you've had enough of these flash floods so far this summer. If you've been clobbered before, you're going to get clobbered again because nothing has changed, especially these catch basins have not been cleaned in the street or in the subway. So take caution. Take caution. But tomorrow, you're going to have the popcorn ready, right? Because Rand Paul has information never before known about Dr. Fauci. Somehow he procured the typewritten notes that Dr. Fauci was keeping a diary of each and every day that were utilized in the book that he had published that he made a lot of scandal from. Wow, there should really be fireworks.
1: Well, he was subpoenaed. he had to show up. So if you're trying to figure out why he showed up, it's because he could have been arrested if he didn't show up. Couldn't be charged, but he could have been arrested. Dr. Anthony Fauci was subpoenaed by Senator Rand Paul because he believes that they were lied to. They were lied to the committee about the research at the Wuhan lab. Rand Paul believes, and he has some emails and some voicemails to this effect, that Fauci knew about it all along and lied to Congress about it. Said, no, we did the NIH, we did not fund the research. None of that happened. So he says he lied under oath. Now, I just realized what the talk back earlier was talking about. Remember he asked about the Fifth Amendment?
20: Fifth Amendment, yeah.
1: Fauci can't use the Fifth Amendment because he's pardoned.
20: Ah,
1: so there's no incrimination. He can't incriminate himself because he can't be charged with anything, and he can't go to jail. So he has to answer honestly. He can't say I'm taking the Fifth. It is going to be really fascinating because they're going to have all this proof that they've been able to accumulate over the last couple of years. Fauci's coming in there. If he lies again, other people can be charged, but he can't be. And that's what's interesting about it. I think Rand Paul just wants to show the world that this guy's a liar.
20: Yeah, and he has had this obsession for the good, which is to expose the fraud that the evil Dr. Fauci was and still is. But the other thing I'll be interested in is all during this period when he was put on a platform as if he was the second coming of the Mashiach of Jesus Christ, right? He was just immersed with all the celebrities. He was writing in his, can you believe it that Julia Roberts called me up today, asked me for advice. Barbara Streisand, I'm going to be having lunch with next week. Joan Baez. That this all this guy was interested in. He was what we call star-effing.
1: Yes. Oh, yeah. He was so conceited. He was so full of himself. That's what you get from this book. But what you're going to get tomorrow is whether he broke the law. And what you're going to get tomorrow is a public shaming that he should have gotten all along. This guy wasn't a star. He wasn't the saint of the pandemic. He was evil, and he might have caused this in the first place because he was trying to get around American law and have gain-of-function research done in the Wuhan lab, and whoops, it slipped out and it killed hundreds of thousands around the world. Well, we have a serious talk back in the morning today after an innocent 12-year-old boy was killed by a stray bullet in the Bronx.
0: I am so sick of kids getting shot down for no freaking apparent reason. We need to get the guns off the street. You need to bring back stop and frisk if they got a gun 3 months automatically. If they got warrants, anything else, I don't care. Let them go. If they got cocaine, let them go. People choose to do the cocaine. I'm sorry if they OD, but this kid didn't choose to get shot, man. Bring it back, and they get time when they get caught with the gun.
20: And the gangbangers, the gunslingers know nothing's going to happen. So they do it boldly and brazenly to shoot, and in this instance, to kill.
1: Yeah, that was very well said by him. And we are going to send you a Curtis Sliwa and Larry Menti in the morning T-shirt. And the talkback of the week will win a C. Crane Radio. He's in the running for that. C. Crane Radio's deliver the reception and clarity you deserve. 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
20: 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Coming up on Mark Simone at 10, New York Post columnist Michael Goodwin and streaming host Bill O'Reilly. Oh, the other thing, we'll know what Bibi's meeting with Donald Trump, how that went. Probably the one that there'll be the most leaks about from both sides. Both sides are going to want to hear that. 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
3: It's 74 degrees at 10 o'clock. Good morning. I'm Daria Albinger. The ride home may be a little more eventful than usual. The severe storms are on the way, and they're going to be here for a while. We're under a flood watch until 2 p.m. tomorrow. Well, here's something you don't hear a whole lot. A major project finished ahead of time, and Governor Hochul is taking a victory lap.
4: The Park Avenue Viaduct services 250,000 daily riders on the Metro North Railroad with a structure dating back 133 years.
6: The Park Avenue Viaduct goes back to 1893. This is from the Gilded Age.
4: Hochul said the project replacing 196 aging bridges was finished 60 months ahead of schedule and $195 million under budget. There is still some remaining work to be done, including track replacement, which is expected to be completed by September 2027. I'm Lizzie Radabali, WOR News.
3: President Trump meets today with Israel's Prime Minister Benjamin Netanyahu and Ukraine's President Volodymyr Zelensky. The president has appeared more publicly supportive of Zelensky lately in his nation's war with Russia and more publicly frustrated with Netanyahu as the president tries to end the war with Iran. A circus performer is recovering after being shot with an arrow at a Hudson Valley fair.
7: It happened Friday night in front of crowds at the Orange County Fair in Wallkill. State police say two performers were doing a routine where one shoots an arrow at a target being held by the other. The arrow missed, and multiple reports say the receiving partner was hit in his neck. He was airlifted to Westchester Medical Center in stable condition. An investigation is continuing, so is the circus show and the fair, or as they might put it, the show must go on. Andrew Whitman, WOR News.
3: Johnson & Johnson is offering a multi-billion dollar settlement for thousands of lawsuits tied to claims its talcum powder products can cause ovarian cancer. The company, which is based in New Brunswick, New Jersey, says the $5.5 billion deal would cover about 76,000 remaining claims, and it would end years of litigation. It's back to business today after a fire and a flood at an Atlantic City casino, the Ocean Resort.
8: The problem started with the blaze that broke out in a linen closet after 5 a.m., which produced heavy smoke and caused part of the lobby ceiling to collapse. Atlantic City fire officials also say a pipe burst while firefighters were putting out the flames, and that caused what they refer to as heavy water flow throughout Ocean Casino's main floor, with water even pouring into elevator shafts and hallways. Now, the resort's swimming pool had no issues with all the water. It remained open, as well as the hotel portion, restaurants, and other amenities, which kept serving customers. Levon Putney, WOR News.
3: The Fed begins a two-day meeting ahead of its interest rate decision tomorrow. They're expected to leave them unchanged. WOR News Time, 10:03.
9: I'm Bernie Butter with your WOR traffic. It's a slow trip in Patchogue with a crash on Sunrise Highway. This is westbound by Waverly Avenue, exit 51. At least one lane is blocked with this collision. And in Queens on the Cross Island southbound, delays into Northern Boulevard, exit 31. That is some accident activity. The Van Wyck both ways by exit 5, Atlantic Avenue construction setup. That will be there till 2 o'clock this afternoon. And at the George Washington Bridge inbound upper level, the right lane's blocked till 4:30. It's only about a 15 to 20 minute delay, though, for either deck. The Lincoln 10 to 15 and the Holland right around 20 to 25. 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
14: A flood watch is in place from 2 this afternoon through Wednesday evening due to periods of heavy soaking showers and storms that carry a significant threat for severe flash flooding, topping out at 78 here this afternoon, as rain chances will be on the increase, remaining muggy and stormy tonight, 71. More showers and thunderstorms for tomorrow, high tomorrow 78.
10: Cloudy this hour, 74. Richard Lewetting at the Weather Channel on 710 WOR.
3: It was a good night for the local baseball teams. The Mets crushed the Braves 14-3 at Citi Field. The series will continue tonight in Queens. And the Yankees beat the White Sox 9-5. The series will continue tonight in Chicago. On Wall Street, the market's still mixed. The Dow is up 380 points. The NASDAQ is down 261. And the S&P is 12 points on the minus side. Next news, 10:30. Bulletins at once. I'm Daria Albinger on 710 WOR.
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15: Hey, well, a lot to get to today. That dirty little worm, Anthony Fauci, is about to get exposed once and for all. We'll get to that, and we'll get to Crazy Mom Donnie and his scheme to build the worst grocery stores ever. We'll get to Savannah Guthrie, a new video from her. We'll get to, hey, Joe Biden, those tapes that were made of Biden are starting to get released, and you'll start to hear what a vegetable he was, how out of it Joe Biden was. So President Trump today, well, he's meeting with Zelensky as we speak. It's the funeral of Lindsey Graham today. And people have flown in from all over the country and leaders from all over the world for the Lindsey Graham funeral that will be this afternoon. Right now, Graham's body is at the Capitol Rotunda, and it's surrounded by members of Congress, his fellow senators, and all of that. And it's not open to the public, but there's a big gathering in the Capitol Rotunda right now to honor Lindsey Graham, ceremony honoring him. And then the funeral will take place later today. So Zelensky has flown in for that. He's meeting with President Trump right now in the Oval Office. It's interesting. The vice president is not in that meeting. You remember in the first meeting, that was quite the confrontation. It was J.D. Vance who really went after Zelensky first. He's not in the meeting today. So it's a different Zelensky that comes to visit today. Back then, it was a broken down Zelensky coming to beg Trump for money and weapons. Now it's a different Zelensky. It's a Zelensky who has really led his country brilliantly in this war, so much so that he's slightly beating Russia right now, and he's created his own missile factories, his own drone factories, and he's manufacturing drones like crazy. So he comes in this time as a successful guy, as a winner. Trump will treat him differently. Now, one thing he wants to start building Patriot missiles, which belong to the U.S., of course. Now, he'll set up his own factories, build them himself. He just needs a license for the technology and all of that. So he is trying to get that out of President Trump. Now, it's possible they could make some kind of a deal. We could use a lot of drones. And he's created the biggest new drone factories in the world. So maybe we'll give him that Patriot missile technology and he'll give us some drones. So it's an interesting dynamic this time. So the meeting with Zelensky right now. And then in about a half hour, actually about an hour from now, Zelensky will leave and in comes Bibi Netanyahu. Now, obviously, Netanyahu wants permission to go all out after Iran. Now, he does have some stuff to offer. Remember, it was the combination of the U.S. and Israeli forces that was just absolutely amazing because we had the weapons, the technology, and we had a lot of stuff. But they had much better intelligence than anybody in that part of the world. Boy, their intelligence was amazing. And he's got some now that he might want to trade. Pickaxe Mountain is the site of nuclear activity right now in Iran. Pickaxe Mountain, that's the one we're going to target next. It's a mountain that deep underground has the nuclear activity, and it's believed actually Netanyahu's going to come in with some intelligence to show Trump, the intelligence showing that They have gotten centrifuges and brought them in and are loading them into Pickaxe Mountain. So he'll show that to the president. Now, it's going to be a tough thing to blow it up. You can't just blow up Pickaxe. I mean, you can blow up the mountain, but this stuff is 300 feet underground. So there's something called a bunker buster that can go way down in the ground, but it only goes about 200 feet down. So you still wouldn't get to it. Now, you could, you know, use a bunch of them, make a big 200-foot hole, and then another round hits that and tries to go down. But it's tricky. But most likely, you'd have to send in ground troops. Now, the way that would work, and by the way, this is on the drawing boards, if we have to do this, and we've had ground troops. We've had troops on the ground in Iran during this war twice already, and both times pretty successful. There's a way to protect them. But it would, you might say, well, why? How about the Israeli troops going? Well, to get that nuclear stuff out of there requires very, very, very specially skilled forces. We have teams that know how to go in and recover nuclear stuff out of rubble. We did it when Gaddafi gave up his nuclear stuff. We had to do it there. But these forces would have to go. Now, the way they go in, U.S. troops set up a perimeter of 2 miles, a circle for 2 miles, guarded by us, guarded by planes, drones, everything. It's called the Circle of Death. Anybody enters that circle, they're killed instantly. And it's inside that circle that these troops would operate. So, but that's on the drawing board. We don't know if we'll ever get to that. So everybody's in town to see the president. And then at 2 o'clock today, the funeral of Lindsey Graham, National Cathedral. The president will head over there. And it should be interesting. You'll see it on television, of course. It should be an interesting gathering of famous faces from all over America. So Mom Donnie is he's really big on these grocery stores. Wait till you see them. They are going to be the crummiest, ugliest grocery stores you have ever seen. You see the way the government runs like the motor vehicle department? That's like going to be the Taj Mahal compared to these grocery stores. Mamdani trying to be very specific about what they'll have.
16: I am proud to announce a collection of essential staples that will be predictably 30% cheaper at all five of our city-run grocery stores.
15: Now, again, nobody does things worse than the government. And in this case, you got a guy who never had a job before, mayor who's like 12 years old, never worked, who doesn't know what the hell he's doing, is incapable of managing anything. So if you study this this scheme of his, it doesn't even make any sense. Well, how do they know how to run a grocery store? Well, they're going to bring in a professional grocery store operator. They're trying to sign up somebody right now. The proposal for the contract has been put out. It's like 400 pages. So they're looking for a professional grocery store to come in and run the thing. Now, who would this be, a professional grocery store operator? Well, it's somebody who's already operating grocery stores all over New York. So you might say to yourself, well, instead of going through the scheme of building this crappy grocery store, a grocery store normally costs $2 million to build. Mamdani's going to spend $40 million on this one grocery store. This is money out of our paychecks, taxpayer money. He's going to spend $40 million when we've already got all these grocery stores. Well, but the idea is to lower the price 30%. Well, you could do it tonight. You could actually go to, you could pick out some grocery stores all over New York, and you could simply say to the grocery store owners, we want you to cut the prices 30%. In exchange, you won't have to pay any taxes. We'll eliminate your property tax, and we'll pay your rent for you. They would love that deal, and they'll lower everything 30%. That way you could start the whole thing tonight. And to, you know, forego the rent and the property tax would cost a fraction of the $40 million. So this guy doesn't know what the hell he's doing. He's got these schemes now. What about the prices?
16: 30% off adds up to real money for New Yorkers, with an estimated $90 saved on grocery bills each month. That is more than $1,000 saved every year. And just as important as money, those savings add up to time. For many, that 30% discount is the difference between an evening spent around the dinner table with family or working another double shift to make ends meet.
15: Well, it all sounds good. Now, again, as I said, you could just eliminate property tax and rent on some grocery stores, and they could cut it 30% right there. But now, the important thing to remember is you will never, ever live to see this grocery store he's building.
17: It will never happen. He's talking about 2029. And when the government says 2029, that means 2036. So it will never, ever, ever happen.
16: In the wealthiest city, in the wealthiest country in the history of the world, no New Yorker should have to worry about being able to afford to feed their family.
17: Yeah. Again, one of the reasons it costs so much in a grocery store, property tax, the rent is crazy, all the fees, all the crazy stuff.
16: Here's how it will work. Once a month, our five city-run grocery stores will set prices for this core set of goods at 30% below typical retail prices. No exceptions, no gimmicks. The savings will last for the entire month. That means no weekly fluctuations nor sticker shock at the checkout line.
17: Yeah, no gimmicks. But did you notice how he... see if you can pick it up again. There is a gimmick in there.
16: Here's how it will work. Once a month, our five city-run grocery stores will set prices for this core set of goods.
17: Just for the core set of goods, which means not for all the groceries. Core set of goods, where he's talking about eggs, bread. There's like five things that'll be discounted. That's about it. Hey, by the way, it looks like Mamdani has committed a crime again. You know, you've got a mayor who's committing crimes. He committed a crime last week when he threatened to arrest and lock up Bibi Netanyahu. Netanyahu would be coming here for the UN General Assembly as one of the foreign leaders in the General Assembly. They are protected. There's federal laws protecting them. They have diplomatic immunity. They have a special protection status. And if you read the law, it would be a crime to arrest him. It would be a crime to do anything like that. But if you read the rest of the law, it actually says to even threaten the world leader or try to intimidate him is a crime under federal law. So obviously, Mamdani was trying to intimidate him and threatened to arrest him. So it's actually a criminal act. Now, yesterday, this crazy Mamdani, you know, he's got this pied à terre tax where if you have you live somewhere else but you keep an apartment in New York, and he wants to put a tax on it, which is crazy right there. But even if you're going to do that, you know what? Just put a tax on it. And then he said, you'll all be getting letters about, okay, well, you send a letter about the tax. Okay, fine. Yesterday, he unveils a city website that's a database of all the apartments he's going to tax, all the pied-à-terres. Now, if you live somewhere else, yet you keep a nice apartment in New York, you're obviously pretty successful. So he hates you for that, and he thinks you're wealthy, he hates you. So he's already put out a database of all the addresses, the names and addresses of all these apartments. And if you look through this database, there's some famous names in there. Anna Wintour, Woody Allen, Cynthia Nixon, his big supporter. But these are celebrities, and he's releasing their names and their addresses. Now, this is called doxing, where if you want to get somebody, they do this to Supreme Court justices and ICE agents. They put out their address, and so you can go terrorize them. But this doxing is a crime. So a lot of people think Mamdani releasing the names and addresses of all these people is another crime. So that would be two crimes in 2 weeks from Mamdani. It's absolutely crazy. Hey, the Joe Biden tapes are starting to come out. This was for a book. He was writing a book. Or no, this was the prosecutor. The prosecutor was interviewing him, and it was a very fuzzy Biden. Now, this is when he was, this is a few years ago. Listen to Biden trying to answer questions.
18: Just found all the...
17: Now, these are the tape. This is the documents that he stole. If you're the president of the United States, the classified documents belong to you. You're the one that's classified them. You can take them. You can take them home. You can read them. But if you're just a senator or even a vice president, but if you're, let's say you're a senator, you're not allowed to take the classified documents. You can read them in a special secure facility in Congress. You can't take them out of there. The fact that he packed them up and took them all home is actually a crime. So he put them in boxes. He took 7,000 classified documents, had some in his office, some in his den, some in his garage. But he's claiming he just found them. This is a Biden being interviewed by a prosecutor.
18: Just found all the classified stuff downstairs. I wrote the president a handwritten 40-page memorandum arguing against deploying and just move troops to Iraq, I mean to Afghanistan, on the grounds that it wouldn't matter.
17: Imagine Joe Biden trying to write a 40-page handwritten note. I don't think so.
18: Was I going to ask you something else?
17: You get a lot of this. He just forgets. He doesn't know where he is.
18: Was I going to ask you something else? Oh, gosh. I can't think what it is.
17: Yeah. Thanks. There's a lot of that all through there. So, hey, we'll get to a crazy little worm, Anthony Fauci. His diaries reveal all kinds of crap about him, all kinds of lying. He even lied about the death rate deliberately. But he's going to get exposed tomorrow by Rand Paul. He's going to be called in to testify again. So we got a lot to get to. Hey, don't forget, starting next week on Monday, this show will be another hour. It's 10 to noon right now, but starting next week, it's going to be 9 to noon. We'll start an hour earlier. Starting next week on Monday, this show will begin at 9 o'clock, so it'll be 9 to noon, not 10 to noon. It's another hour. Anyway, you know, it's going to be great. Listeners want it. Advertisers want it. Everybody wants it. Why not? 9 to noon, starting next week on Monday. Hey, we'll take some calls next. 800-321-0710 is the number. 800-321-0710.
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20: 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And now, we're going to set the record straight and learn about the way Marilyn Monroe actually died. The third way. I'm Jake Brennan, and on my podcast, Hollywoodland, I

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4: Well, let's take some calls. 800-321-0710 is the number. 800-321-0710. We've got a big audience all over the country calling in. Let's go to Mara in Nevada. Mara, how you doing?
5: So happy I'm going to have an extra hour with you, Mark.
4: Well, now you're in Nevada. What time is that? So it'd be like
5: Mark,
4: 6 in the
5: I'm
4: morning.
5: I'm
4: going
5: to have to get up 5:30.
4: Well, at your age, that's normal, isn't it?
5: No, I get up at 6.
4: Ooh, what a wild woman. Sleeps till 6.
5: Right, I usually go to bed around 10 o'clock.
4: Whoa. Now, are you in Las Vegas?
5: No, I'm outside of Vegas about 4. I'm in Pahrump.
4: Pahrump?
5: Pahrump.
4: What a name. Pahrump, Nevada.
5: You know what that means in Indian? In plenty of water.
4: Okay.
5: Believe it or not.
4: Pahrump.
5: Mark.
4: Yeah.
5: They're going to open a data center out here.
4: Uh-huh.
5: I heard Steve Moore the other day. I mean, the people are up in arms here, you know, because of the water problem and the noise, you know?
4: Well, they do make noise late at night, but how close is it to you?
5: Well, it's not going to be terribly far, but you know, it's the desert,
4: yeah.
5: And sound travels. It's not like Steve Moore said it was by Dulles Airport, so, and we have them in Vegas, so the sound is muffled with all the other noises.
4: But, you know, in Nevada, you could put it so far out in the desert, it wouldn't bother anybody, except, you know, like Joe Pesci and De Niro, whatever they're doing out there in the desert. But
5: I don't want to hear De Niro's out here at all. I'll have a fit.
4: Right.
5: Please, well, I don't want to hear Steve.
4: Thanks for calling. Let's go to John in Florida. John, how you doing?
6: Good morning, Mark. Congratulations on the new three-hour show. Mandalmi, why don't they just deport him on 9/11 and get the hell out of here once and for all? With all the laws he's breaking, they should be able to put a good case together. Rubio should be able to deport him and his family back to wherever they came from.
4: Right. You know, they're not going to do it, but they actually could be arrested for it. He did break a federal law last week threatening a visitor to the UN General Assembly. Trying to intimidate a foreign leader is actually illegal when they're coming for the General Assembly. They have a special protected status, so you could actually arrest him. It does have a maximum 3 years in prison for that particular crime. And this releasing the names and addresses of the people with pied-à-terres, that's called doxing. A lot of people think that's a crime as well. So let's go to Rich in Myrtle Beach. Rich, how you doing?
7: Hey, thanks. Instead of having a Democratic immunity, now it's a DSA immunity they're all going to have. Nobody ever goes to jail for anything. Fauci should be in prison. You know, my father's going to be 99 in November, and you talk to him during the day, he still sounds more lucid than Joe Biden, and that was 5 or 6 years ago when Biden was, what, 80 years old or 79 years old or something?
4: Yeah.
7: It's unbelievable, the scam. The first scam they pulled in this country was getting Obama elected. The second scam was the COVID thing. And the third scam was this Joe Biden being anointed. Then they pulled the same crap up there in Maine by appointing a new Senate delegate without having a voting or a primary up there. And there's just so much of the news, you can't even keep up with this stuff right now.
4: Yeah. All right, Rich, good point. Hey, you know, he makes a good point. Biden started to lose his mind in the mid-70s, like 1975. No, I mean when he was 75 years old. Everybody's forgetting something. Biden had brain surgery twice in his life, and this is years ago. This is the old kind of brain surgery. Nowadays, it's much simpler, and they kind of like drill a

0: little hole. In the old days, they used to cut your skull open and go to your brain. He needed brain surgery. He had tumors and all kinds of stuff. But they used to say back then, you know, once you cut the head open and expose the brain to air, it's never the same again. He had it twice. So that would explain why the early dementia, why the mind was so screwed up. Let's go to Chris in Manhattan. Chris, how you doing?
1: Good morning, Mark. I'm good, thanks. Listen, I'm happy about your extra hour. I just wish they would have made you until 1 o'clock instead of starting at 9 o'clock.
0: Well, that was my idea. Everybody wanted an extra hour. I wish they would have let us vote on that.
1: Because, I mean, I like Curtis and Menti and stuff. But
0: they can't vote
1: on
0: it.
1: I would have preferred you until 1 o'clock.
0: You can't vote on it because...
1: I know. But that's not what I'm calling about.
0: Wait, is there any way I can talk?
1: Yes, sir.
0: Is the... 10-1 would be perfect. But that's Buck and Clay. That's a big, successful show. They got 10 million listeners. Nobody's going to touch it. Okay, well, but...
1: Okay, anyway. But that's not what I called about. I want to talk about the auto pen for a minute.
0: Yes.
1: Nobody is like acting on the fact that all these pardons, including Fauci, were done by the auto pen, and Biden probably has no idea that he did it. Okay, why are we not pursuing these things?
0: I don't know if you have access to news, but we have been,
1: come on.
0: We have been pursuing that. The president announced that a while back. The Department of Justice is looking into see if they can prove which were auto pens.
1: And they can't. They can't tell by the ink and his handwriting.
0: It'd be the same pen, the same ink, but they'd have to find a way to do it. But they have been looking at it. That process has been underway. But now here's the thing with Fauci. Tomorrow, Rand Paul's going to make him testify again. Now, we'll get to this in the next hour. Apparently, Fauci out and out lied about a lot of stuff, and his journals prove that. So they're going to put him under oath, and he's going to lie again. Now, the problem is he has been pardoned. Until they can undo that pardon, even if he lies under oath and commits perjury, there's nothing that can be done to him. Now, he can't take the Fifth Amendment, because when you have a pardon, you can't take the Fifth. But... with that pardon, there's nothing they can do. All they can do is expose him and just get it clear that he lied about a lot of stuff. We'll get to that in the next hour. But when we come back, we'll talk to the greatest columnist in America. We'll talk to Michael Goodwin next on 710 WOR. Let's get the latest news. Here's Daria Albinger.
2: Morning, Mark. And you get an extra hour with me. Come on. What's better than that? Take a look out the window now. See that sun? It's going to go away for a while, with strong storms expected to roll in later today. Flood watch is in effect and will continue through to tomorrow afternoon. A private ceremony is underway in the U.S. Capitol Rotunda at this hour for the late Senator Lindsey Graham. It's going to be followed by a funeral at National Cathedral, and tomorrow the South Carolina Republican will head home for the last time for burial. A memorial is taking shape outside the Bronx home of Jacob Frides, the 12-year-old, the son of a retired NYPD detective sergeant, was shot and killed over the weekend by a stray bullet while he was riding his bike to a bodega. The Coca-Cola company says that its Fairlife milk brand has resumed most production here in the U.S. A ransomware attack halted operations, but the company says at no time was the product itself affected. This report is sponsored by the Empire State Building. See the best of what New York has to offer at the reimagined Empire State Building Observation Deck. 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Next news, 11 o'clock, bulletins at once. 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I'm Daria Albinger on 710 WOR.
3: Good day, everyone. I'm Ron Ansana. On Wall Street, irrespective of what the Dow's doing, we're seeing the NASDAQ under pressure once again as semiconductor stocks are getting hit after the KOSPI in South Korea fell almost 11%, triggering a stoppage for a period of time as SK Hynix and Samsung, which dominate that average, falling sharply, and that's putting pressure on semiconductor stocks once again here at home, which have become a weak spot in the market over the last several days, if not weeks. In fact, AI trades are going south as we speak, and that's putting downward pressure on the NASDAQ and even the NASDAQ 100, which is more tech-heavy than the major average itself. The S&P wobbling a little bit. We have interest rates coming down. Oil is also off, as President Trump says he is open to talks with Iran. Whether or not Iran agrees to that remains to be seen, but oil slipping, gold and silver dropping, crypto is down as well. Asian markets were down pretty much across the board last night, while Europe is up across the board today with less technology exposure than other major markets. I'm Ron Ansana for New York 710. WOR.
4: This is Richard Webbing with the WOR Weather Channel forecast. And this afternoon, stay weather aware and avoid flooded roads. We're under a flood watch through Wednesday evening. A sticky 78 with heavy rain showers and storms working through. Dark, stormy skies continue tonight, low 71. Keep the umbrella closed tomorrow. More showers and thunderstorms will wash out our Wednesday. Cloudy this hour, 74 at WOR.
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10: Well, the best columnist in America, Michael Goodwin. You can read his column every Sunday and every Wednesday in the New York Post. And if you go to the New York Post website, all of his columns are up there, and they're all wonderful. You should read them all. Michael Goodwin, how you doing?
28: Good morning, Mark. Thank you.
10: Hey, you wrote about the White House Correspondents' Dinner. The president, who has more experience at roasts and roasting people, he's great, but he didn't have his A game with him Saturday night, did he?
28: No, I think it was a long speech, and I think it was too long, which is why it got kind of mushy at parts and didn't have a crisp flavor to it. Also, you could see the audience was tired. He spoke for an hour and, 20 minutes or so, something like that. And that's a long time for a dinner speech. And, of course, there was entertainment afterwards. I mean, it was a long, long night. But, look, I think where the president went off track was in personal insults to some of the journalists, nasty, and also in some of the political swipes at, Pocahontas, right, for example. I mean, we've all heard that 100 times, and it's really best served at a campaign rally, not a speech like that. You can't expect the journalists to applaud or laugh or in any way give consent to that kind of thing. Nonetheless, his being there was very important, and I thought he showed exceptional kind of courage under fire in shaking hands and congratulating journalists who won awards for stories that attacked him. So I thought that was really big boy stuff of him to sit through that and then shake their hands. That to me, but look, most important to Mark was him coming and the first time he had been to this annual event, and also getting the journalists to all stand and appreciate the police and Secret Service who had prevented catastrophe in April when the original version of the dinner was interrupted by a would-be assassin. So I thought that was a unifying moment that the president conducted.
10: Yeah. Hey, but the reason it was such a long evening, they spent 2 hours giving themselves every award you could give anybody. You know,
28: yeah.
10: Nobody has a bigger ego than Donald Trump, but I can't picture him holding a ceremony, giving awards to himself for 2 hours. Can you?
28: Yeah. I've been to that dinner a few times, and I stopped going in part because I was embarrassing that the media congratulating itself when the president is there. I remember during Barack Obama's tenure, he was giving out awards. He was handing out the awards, and then all the fellowships they give out, 60 or 70 new intern types were there. They're all introduced by name. There's just a lot of business that takes place in a time and place where I think it just deflects the focus from what should be the purpose of this, which is once a year, the media and the person they're covering. Look, it happens in New York, the inner circle. Albany has something like that with the governor, but it doesn't become a televised performance that goes on for 4 hours.
10: Michael Goodwin, Mayor Mamdani releasing the names and addresses of the people with the pied-à-terres. That's, they call that doxing, releasing prominent people's names and address to the public. That is, that's a crime, in my opinion. How does he get away with this?
28: Well, it's a good question. And, you know, Mark, I think if I'm reading this correctly, the list is not correct in many regards, in that people, it is their primary residence, or in some cases, I mean, he would know because the city has the tax returns. I got a note from a friend who's on the list, and he said, they're basically telling me I have to prove that I live here. But they know that.
10: Yeah.
28: They had my tax returns already. So the mayor sort of went fishing, and I think it's pretty clear he did this for the shock value alone.
10: So what is he up to with this, doing, like arresting Netanyahu? He knows he can't do that. What is the strategy of this shock thing? Is it to rile up his base? What is he up to?
28: Yeah, I mean, I've been thinking about that too, Mark. It looks to me like a kind of desperate need to justify himself, maybe to throw bait, you know, to the chum to his followers. There's a great history of that line. When Bill Clinton was elected president and welfare reform was a big part of that campaign, you recall. And his HRA or HEW at that time, Health and Human Services, was testifying. It was Donna Shalala. She was the nominee.
10: Yeah.
28: And Pat Moynihan, the senator, asked her, I haven't heard anything about the welfare reform that the president talked about in the campaign. And Shalala had no answer. And Moynihan said, oh, I see. That was just boob bait for the bubbers. And that's sort of what this reminds me of, boob bait for the bubbers, to get his followers riled up without any real substance involved.
10: Well, but that was, you know, Clinton did it to campaign to win the office. Once you've already won the office and you're there, you don't think it's some incredible plot he's got in his mind to, he's up to something in the long run?
28: Well, it's a good point, Mark. I mean, I think Kathy Hochul deserves a lot of blame.
10: Yeah.
28: I mean, this tax is not necessary. It just funds a lot of Mamdani's crazy ideas, like the grocery stores that give 30% discount. The Post has a story that all the money he's spending in the grocery store, he could just give New Yorkers a ticket to Costco, a membership of Costco, and could save money there. So it's all about a show, it feels like. This is all about, he's still campaigning. And I think that, look, we expect some degree of that from politicians. And they need to keep their audience, their supporters engaged. But I think what Mamdani is doing is just creating lots of doubts about his goodwill and creating the sense that he's out to destroy his city. That's not a very good look.
10: Yeah. All right. How much longer? 3.5 years of this guy? Well,
28: that's right. Yes, I've been doing the countdown myself.
10: Now, what about 9/11? This will be the 25th anniversary. This will be quite a day. And he keeps insisting he'll be there. What is that going to do to those families?
28: Yeah. I think that is that's a big question. We have, what, about 6 weeks to go on that, where the families, I think, if there is an outpouring more, and there's already been some, but I think if it becomes a really big movement that attracts not only the families, but the city in general, that's going to be a defining moment for his mayoralty. I mean, think about that, right, Mark, that this is 9/11, the greatest event, most horrific event in New York City maybe ever, the single day, and to have the mayor not invited by the families who suffered the greatest loss, who paid the price of freedom on that day, to have them say, hey, we don't want you there. You're part of the problem, not the solution. That's a pretty dramatic event. So it's still to be determined how it's resolved. But right now, this is a very hot pan that's being cooked up.
10: Yeah. Wow. Well, Michael Goodwin, great stuff. You got the next column is tomorrow. Any idea what it's going to be about?
28: Yes.
10: Or we don't know yet?
28: Well, some of the things we're talking about here.
10: Oh, okay. Oh, good. I'll be reading tomorrow. You'll get Michael Goodwin's column. It's every Sunday and every Wednesday in the New York Post. And if you go to the Post website, you can get all of his columns there. Michael Goodwin, great as always. Thanks for being with us.
28: My pleasure, Mark. Thank you.
10: All right. Take care. Hey, coming up, we'll get to crazy Fauci in the next hour. We'll get to Savannah Guthrie and the latest on her mother. And we'll get to the funeral of Lindsey Graham. That's later today. Now, hey, don't forget, starting Monday, this coming Monday, this show will expand to 3 hours. So starting Monday, next week, the show will be 9 to noon every day. So don't forget to tune in at 9 o'clock. And we'll be on 9 to noon every day starting next week. Then, of course, at noon, you're going to have Buck and Clay. They'll be here at noon today with an excellent show. The Sean Hannity Show today. The most listened to radio show in America. I think he's actually at the Lindsey Graham funeral, but he'll report in on the show later today. And then at 6 o'clock, you got Jesse Kelly. And then every night at 9 o'clock, what a funny show, what a great show. Every night, 9 to midnight, it's Jimmy Failla right here on 710 WOR.
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17: Lisa Sky Hain loved working with people.
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10: Hey, there's actually flood warnings for New York. Flood warnings. There's going to be some, rain. Flood warnings until like 2 o'clock tomorrow. So it's going to happen this afternoon, tonight. I'm looking at the hour by hour. So apparently, I'm on Kudlow later today, between 4 and 5. They've timed this rain just to screw me up. So it's going to rain like 3 to 4. While I'm on my way there, it's going to be raining. Then it stops during the show from 4 to 5. And then as soon as I leave at 5, it says rain again. Just so, let me see, what else? 8 o'clock. Actually, the biggest chance of rain is 8 o'clock, 9 o'clock, 10 o'clock. It's like 80% chance tonight. And, again, flood warnings for all over the place in New York. So just beware of that. And if you had a big problem last time with flooding, then you really got to be careful because nothing has changed, probably. And the city hasn't cleaned out those catch basins. So the streets, the subway stations that flooded, you're going to see it happen again tonight, overnight. Well, we got a lot to get to in the next hour. We'll get to crazy Dr. Fauci. We'll get to that. Hey, we'll get to the View. They may be getting sued. They may owe a lot of money. We'll get to that and more. Don't forget, next week we go to 9 to noon. The show will start at 9 and continue noon starting next week. 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
1: It's 76 degrees at 11 o'clock. I'm Daria Albinger. So the ride in this morning may not have been too bad. The ride home probably will. We are under a flood watch through 2 tomorrow afternoon with some severe storms on the way. Some places could get up to 2 inches later today. In just about a few minutes from now, Mayor Mamdani and the NYPD will hold a memorial for one of their own who died in the line of duty. He was one of the four victims in a workplace shooting a year ago today.
2: One of the victims killed is being honored on this anniversary. Blackstone executive Wesley LePatner. Her husband, Evan, is launching a foundation in her name to develop leaders in philanthropy.
4: She was just burning with energy and light, and everybody who came across her saw it and felt it.
2: A gunman opened fire inside a Park Avenue office building, killing LePatner and three others in a high-rise shooting that shocked New York City. Mayor Mamdani honoring Detective Didarul Islam with a remembrance ceremony, another one of the victims who was off duty but working security in the building. I'm Scott Pringle, WOR News.
1: South Carolina Senator Lindsey Graham is being honored at a ceremony at the U.S. Capitol at this hour. The longtime Republican and close advisor to President Trump died unexpectedly on July 11th at the age of 71. The family of Romansh Mahajan says it will sue the city after the carriage ride that killed the teenager. The 18-year-old's parents spoke from India during a vigil last night, saying they will not stop until they get justice for their son. The teenager was killed when the horse-drawn carriage he was riding in flipped when the horse was spooked. Police are still looking for two female suspects after a father of two was fatally beaten with a baseball bat on the Belt Parkway.
5: Police found 47-year-old Chrisanne Dockery unresponsive on the parkway around 1:15 a.m. on Sunday near the Farmers Boulevard exit in Queens. Dockery's grieving sister tells the Daily News he was on his way home from his job at JFK Airport and was not the one driving at the time of the incident. Another victim, who is believed to be Dockery's co-worker, suffered minor injuries to the arm. Cops have yet to make any arrests, but they are looking for two women that fled the scene. One was wearing a black tracksuit with a stripe going down the side. I'm Lizzie Radabali, WOR News.
1: It's a favorite for newlyweds and photographers alike, but a City Hall fixture is nowhere to be found, at least not for the time being.
7: The distinctive green doors served as frequent backdrops for couples who've just tied the knot at City Hall. However, last week, they were swapped out with a pair of nondescript brown doors. The New York Post reports these doors may stick around for a few months while the Department of Citywide Services tries to make the entryway more accessible. A spokesperson for the agency confirmed the just-married green doors will return with automatic door control. The new doors will also be made of bronze, meaning they'll appear golden for a while before they turn the same shade of green as the Statue of Liberty. Liz Warner, WOR News.
1: The Federal Reserve's Open Market Committee meets today to make its latest decision regarding interest rates. It's expected to adjourn tomorrow, leaving a key rate unchanged. WOR News time, 11:03.
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14: Yes. A flood watch is in place this afternoon through tomorrow evening. Prepare for slow, splashing storms to continue to impact New York City over the next couple of days. 78 the high today, only cooling to 71 tonight. Heavy soaking storms are likely to slow the commute down tomorrow morning. High tomorrow, 78. Cloudy this hour, 74. Richard Wedding at the Weather Channel on 710 WOR.
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1: It was a good night for the local baseball teams and certainly for New York baseball fans. The Mets crushed the Braves 14-3 at Citi Field. The series will continue tonight in Queens, and the Yankees beat the White Sox 9-5. The series will continue tonight in Chicago. On Wall Street, we have a mixed market as we head to the midpoint for the trading day. The Dow is up 342 points. The NASDAQ is down 199 points, and the S&P is also in the minus column. It's off 8 points. Next news, 11:30, bulletins at once. 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I'm Daria Albinger on 710 WOR.
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10: Well, hey, don't forget, starting next week, the show is going to be 3 hours. You know, right now it's 10 to noon, as it has been for many years. Starting Monday, it'll be 9 to noon. 9 o'clock till noon. It's an extra hour. But it'll be great. It'll be great. Starting next week, starting Monday, we'll be on 9 o'clock to noon. So don't forget to tune into that first hour. And, of course, if you're a podcast listener, why, you'll get an extra hour every day. So, hey, Savannah Guthrie puts out a new video. She's changed some of the wording of what she says over time. And some believe that maybe they heard from the kidnapper or somebody involved, that there was some communication, because the wording has changed from what she said before. They think maybe she got another letter or something like that. You know, she used to talk about getting her mother back. Now she just talks about, she makes it clear that they don't really believe her to be alive. They just want to find where she is. And, well, this is from the new video she just put out.
18: It has been months since our mom was taken from us. Our family is in agony. We are in a nightmare that will not end. Nothing about our situation has changed.
10: Yeah, I mean, this is very hard to listen to.
18: The world can be a cruel and unforgiving place. And I know that you have tried to do things the right way. So I'm asking you, begging you, to do the right thing now. Make the right choice. Help us find her. Tell us where to look for her. I truly believe it is never too late to do the right thing.
10: So, yeah, you see, in that one, she seems to be talking to somebody specifically, as if they've had some communication from somebody.
18: The world can be a cruel and unforgiving place, and I know that you have tried to do things the right way. So I'm asking...
10: I don't know what that means. Kidnapping your mother is not trying to do things the right way, but, boy, you can feel her agony. Now, there have been many cases in history where somebody is kidnapped, even a prominent person, a famous kidnapping. I mean, sometimes they're returned, you know, like Frank Sinatra Jr., that was a famous kidnapping. They got him back. But sometimes, and there are times in history where you just never, ever, ever, ever find the person, no matter how famous, no matter how many people are looking, no matter how many years. Jimmy Hoffa is a great example. How many years ago is that? 50 years ago? A little more than 50 years ago? Not a clue as to where he is. There was a famous one in the, I think it was the 30s or 40s. Judge Crater was a very prominent judge in New York. He was just kidnapped off the street one day. And that's almost 100 years ago. We still haven't found him. But, and that was a big, high-profile, big-name case. So it does happen where you just never, ever, ever find the person. So the president met with Zelensky. Apparently that was a good meeting. Then he met with Netanyahu in the Oval Office. apparently, that's not such a great meeting. Actually, I think that's still going on right now. Apparently, Netanyahu's getting scolded a little by President Trump. He does have intel on things going on in Iran, you know, nuclear stuff. He has intel. But the president's scolding him releasing it and leaking it out to the public, thinking, I guess he thought, Netanyahu, that this would push President Trump to do more to Iran. Also, President Trump scolding him, saying, you know, we have the same intelligence. We don't need your intelligence so much anymore. So this will be a try to make peace meeting for Netanyahu with President Trump. Hey, this little worm, Dr. Anthony Fauci, you know, he really took the nation by storm. He was in the middle of a pandemic. A frightened nation saw this lovable old teddy bear, this grandfather, this Dr. Fauci, you know, this cute little guy. And they started to think of him as this kind grandfather type. Well, it turns out he's a dirty weasel liar. Complete, total liar, this Anthony Fauci. First of all, as horrible as the pandemic was, he never told us he created it. He funded this Wuhan lab doing this gain-of-function research, trying to create such a virus for apparently experimental purposes, but it leaked out of the lab and engulfed the whole world. He covered that up. He then lied about that left and right, saying he never, ever, ever, ever financed that lab. Well, of course he did. It turned out he laundered it through another organization. But this will all come out. Now, Rand Paul has made it his mission to expose this dirty, lying, rotten Fauci. And tomorrow they're going to have more hearings. Fauci has been pardoned by Joe Biden. They'll try to overturn that pardon, proving it was an auto pen, but that could take a while. And he will be forced to testify again tomorrow. Fauci, I doubt that he'll admit to being a lying, thieving, crooked guy. So he'll probably lie again, which he can, because with that pardon, can't be prosecuted for it. And you can't take the Fifth Amendment when you have a pardon, because you wouldn't be in any legal jeopardy by talking. So he'll have to testify. So it'll be interesting to see what happens tomorrow. Now, the reason they can really go after him now is they've got in his diaries, his journal. During this whole time, he kept a journal. And he admits in the journal to all kinds of lying. For instance, he lied about the death rate. Publicly, he said the death rate's 2-3%. In the journal, he said, you know, the death rate's actually 0.2%. So it was 1/10 of what he was claiming publicly. And if you read the journal, he knew that. He knew it, and he was lying to the public. And then he was clearly a starstruck guy, desperately trying to become famous. As he started to become famous and was all over television, he loved it, and he wrote all about it in his journal, how much he loved it. He bragged about celebrities. Julia Roberts called him. He had lunch with Barbara Streisand. He was starstruck. Celebrity chasing. Now, this is the worst part. He brags about having dinner with Jake Tapper. You know, when your life... when you get to the point where you're excited about having dinner with Jake Tapper, you really need to rethink your life. I've had dinner with Jake Tapper. I dozed off twice, I think. I mean, it's not the most exciting thing in the world to be around Jake Tapper. So here's the other thing. It was during a period. You remember that time where you weren't supposed to have any family gatherings? It was getting towards Thanksgiving. And he said, you know, don't have people over to your house and don't have family gatherings. Don't have relatives over to your house. Well, if you read the journal, while he was saying that, like that night, he was having Jake Tapper and his wife over to his house. And they were having dinners together. So he just lied about everything. Now, this is too long to go into, but there's a guy that... well, it was a guy involved in some shenanigans with Wuhan and the lab. And anyway, he claimed when he testified before Congress that he knew nothing about this guy, knows nothing about his actions, doesn't know the guy, never heard of the guy, doesn't know the guy. Well, if you read the journal, he not only knew the guy, he writes in the journal about contacting him, about asking him questions, about talking to him. So he's going to get asked about all of this tomorrow, these crazy lies that he told. It's going to be quite explosive, so that will be tomorrow. Rand Paul exposing this guy, so keep an eye on him. Hey, The Odyssey, $600 million. And you know who else is making a lot of money on it? The bootleggers. You know, for all the big blockbuster movies out there, there's always bootlegs. You know, years ago, It was a DVD. You'd get a DVD of the movie, a bootleg DVD. Now they're always online. They're posted on YouTube or somewhere, or some secret website where you need all kinds of codes to get into. But apparently there was one bootleg. You know, the movie company has to hunt these down and get them taken down. But there was one that was up for a couple of days. It was actually on Twitter, on X. And it got 2.1 million views before they took it down. You know, the whole 2.5 hours was posted, the whole movie. 2.1 million views. So that's 2 million customers they lost who didn't need to see the movie. Now, you got to go see it in, that big surround stuff, the IMAX. You need to go see it at the IMAX theater. And apparently, they're all sold out. Now, they say you need the IMAX to be surrounded by it, to have it a big surround picture, sound, everything. So watching on X, not quite the same thing, but it's sold out everywhere. So even if you want to go see it that way, it's not easy to do. Hey, Rosie O'Donnell is on The View. Remember, she used to be the host of The View years ago. So she goes on The View and she's talking about Trump and bashing Trump and calling Trump every name in the world. But she says he's a rapist. She calls him a rapist. She calls Trump a rapist, and the host did not push back on that. Now, they may not realize that you can't call him a rapist because George Stephanopoulos did that on the Sunday show and got sued, and ABC had to pay Trump $15 million because it's not a rapist, it's not true, and they ended up paying Trump $15 million. So hopefully he sues ABC again over Rosie on The View and collects another $15 million. This just happened yesterday, so look for this lawsuit to come and Trump to get another $15 million. Hey, you know how you watch all these pollsters, not the real polls, the fake polls, the public polls, the junk polls, and they all tell you how the Republicans are so low, their approval rating is so low. Why, look at this, it's 43%, you know, or something like that. Look how low their approval ratings are. And that's all they tell you. They don't mention the Democrats have the lowest approval ratings of anything on earth. The Democrat approval rating is like 2. It's like so. Now, here's the CNN pollster. This is the CNN pollster.
19: Okay, the Democratic Party net favorability. Back in 2018, when Democrats were able to take control of the House, they were actually on the plus side of the ledger. They were actually in positive territory at plus 1 point. Look now in 2026. We're not just talking down there underneath the Potomac. We're talking down there with the Titanic. We're talking 24 points underwater. And this is just the party overall. This isn't the congressional leadership. This is the party.
10: Yeah, so they forget to tell you when they talk about these polls that nobody has lower approval ratings than the Democrats. This is the CNN pollster telling you this.
19: It's apathy, not believing that Democrats can change anything. Because the impacts of Democratic policies on your cost of living, only 41% say help, hurt, or wouldn't change it. The clear majority, nearly 3 in 5, 59%.
10: Yeah, so Democrats totally underwater. There's more. The CNN pollster.
19: In late February, at the beginning of the war, it was minus 41 points, minus 39, minus 39. And so you're just looking at these numbers right here, and you go to yourself, no wonder what's going on at this point, that Democrats simply put cannot take the ball and run with it and actually, in the polls, be trusted more than run, because the Democrats in Congress, simply put, are not well-liked. In fact, these are the 3 lowest on record in terms of percentage points for the approval for Democrats in Congress.
10: Hey, coming up, you got 9/11, of course. This time it'll be the 25th anniversary. This will be a big one. And the families do not want Mom Donnie there. They've signed a petition asking him not to come. Here's one of the families.
20: We felt that having Mom Donnie there would show disrespect to our family members because of the people he supports.
10: Now, of course, Mom Donnie, as soon as he hears it'll upset the families, he's racing to get there. And this guy, anything to upset anything. Here's Mom Donnie.
21: I will proudly honor the families, the survivors, the first responders forever impacted by that horrific terror attack by standing alongside them at this year's 9/11 commemoration, reaffirming that we will never forget the solemn day felt by all of us who call this city home, and frankly, by all of us who call this country home.
10: Now, I don't know if he can stand beside them because they'll walk away from him, probably, or they'll do what the cops did to de Blasio. They'll just turn their backs on him as protest. And again, Mamdani's always urging protest, so how can he complain? But this will be pretty. Now, I don't know what the president's going to do. He may go to the Pentagon for the 9/11 ceremony. He may do something at the White House. But he might come to Ground Zero. He might come to New York. And if Mamdani's going to be there, maybe the president should come stand next to him. Because whatever publicity stunt Mamdani's up to, if he's trying to rile up his crazy base, if President Trump is standing next to him, that's going to just screw him up completely. So maybe that would be a good idea. And once in a while, people say, well, why don't you have Democrats on? Why don't you have somebody with an opposing view? Why don't you have the big Democratic people on this show? They won't do it. They don't do it. Bill Maher was asked the same question.
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0: number. Let's go to Jim in New Jersey. Jim, how you doing?
1: Art, you know, I between commercial breaks, I was channel surfing, and I put on the Mod Squad, and there was William Smithers. Do you know he's 99 years old, William Smithers, Mark?
0: Yeah, he's people don't know the name, but you'd recognize him if you saw him. He was in a million TV shows.
1: Another guy, Mark, who I met 20 years ago at the Auto Convention, he just turned 95 yesterday. Robert Colbert, would that ring a bell with you?
0: It just did. No, who's Robert Colbert?
1: He was the other scientist who got trapped in the time tunnel with James Darren, Robert Colbert.
0: Yeah.
1: He's still alive.
0: Wow.
1: And one more, Mark. How about this one, Mark? See how good you are. We know you're good. Michael Forrest, would that ring a bell?
0: No, you got to give me a hint.
1: He was in a very popular Star Trek episode where he played the god Apollo.
0: I've never seen any Star Trek. I don't watch Star Trek, so
1: no problem. Well, happy birthday to Robert Colbert yesterday, Mark, from Time Tunnel. 95.
0: Yeah, all right. Thanks for calling.
1: Thanks, Mark.
0: Thanks. You know, Time Tunnel was a show in 1966, 67, somewhere around there. One of those things that was only one season. James Darren was the other. He just died, James Darren, last year. But in Time Tunnel, go watch it. It's on YouTube. By the way, if you want to see any sitcom from the 50s, 60s, 70s, they're all on YouTube. So go watch Time Tunnel on YouTube. They would go into this time tunnel, and they could travel in time. So they would go back to 1860 and the Civil War, and they would go to ancient Rome. But sometimes they'd go to the future. So in the show Time Tunnel, they would go to the future. They would travel into the future, into 1993. Well, go watch those episodes now. They're pretty funny. Let's go to Tom in Queens. Tom, how you doing?
2: Hey, good morning, Mark. Congrats to all of us for getting an extra hour with you. And
0: thanks. That means starting Monday, this show will be 9 to noon, an extra hour, 9 to noon starting Monday. But go ahead.
2: Good news for all of us.
0: Except me.
2: Any chance of getting Kudlow on and do a couple segments with you on that hour?
0: Well, we could do that, but you should just watch Kudlow every day, Fox Business Network, 4 o'clock. It's probably the smartest show in television. I'll be on today. I'll be one of the guests.
2: Well, that's the point. We'd like to have reciprocate and have him on earlier in the morning if you can get him up.
0: Oh, we can get him up. No, he's up, but he actually works on the show all day. But just watch him at 4 o'clock. You'll hear everything he's got to say.
2: Great. Okay, that may be Joe Bartlett or Joe Costa.
0: Oh, yeah. We haven't had Joe Bartlett in a while. We've got to get Joe Bartlett back. Good point. Let's go to Harlan in New York City. Harlan, how you doing?
3: Hello, Mark. Fine, thank you. Mark, I've been thinking about blanket pardons and how ridiculous it looks in what we're learning about Fauci. So if a president pardoned a man and for everything you've done, and then you found out that he was like the two guys in the basement of Pulp Fiction, cutting people off.
0: Well, actually, the pardon wouldn't apply to that. That'd be a local crime. Pardon's only a federal crime. Yeah, you'd still be charged locally if you murdered somebody. But it is a strange, you know, see, the idea of the pardon was if you were convicted of something, let's say you're a great business guy. You know, George Steinbrenner was a good example. What did he get convicted of? An illegal campaign contribution. So he was convicted, but then he got pardoned by, I think it was Reagan. But that's a guy who deserved a pardon. That's a guy who did wonderful things all his life for New York. He was a very generous philanthropist. He was a great community person. So later on, you go back and you pardon. You know, once you've been convicted, once you served your time, or once you went through all that, then you get pardoned. But there is pardon abuse. Probably the greatest pardon was Bill Clinton pardoning Mark Rich, who was a zillionaire, but he did all kinds of illegal things and got convicted. And he fled. He fled the country. He was a fugitive on the lam. Bill Clinton pardoned him while he was on the run as a fugitive. obviously, there was a lot of money changing hands. Massive donations changed hands. But that's an example of total pardon abuse. Not only did he not face the music and do his time. He was on the

0: lamb as he got pardoned. Let's go to Vincent in Brooklyn. Ed, Vincent, how you doing?
1: Good morning, Mark. Mark, congratulations on the extension of your new show and the new contract.
0: I'll have to
1: sleep in my car to hear the first hour of which. Mark, by Kathy Hochul not immediately smacking Mondami down every time he makes an anti-Semitic remark or he says something anti-Semitic about Israel and about Netanyahu, she's guilty by tacit consent of everything that Mondami's saying, because she's not coming out immediately. An hour, a half hour after Mondami says something, she should immediately go to the podium and trash mouth him for what he's saying.
0: Well, yeah, now, but in her defense, she's a coward and a weaselly politician desperately trying to get reelected. So she's afraid.
1: And we know that she's afraid that Mondami may sick all his voters, and against Kathy Hochul. He'll come out and say, don't vote for Kathy Hochul. Don't vote for the Republican.
0: Well, I don't know if you do that, but the problem is Bruce Blakeman, very strong candidate, and he's likely to win, and she's going to need Mondani voters if she's got any shot, so that's why she's catering to him. But Vincent, great point, great call. Thanks for calling. Blakeman, the only thing she's got over him, she's got a lot of money. He needs to raise money. Go to BlakemanForNewYork.com. BlakemanForNewYork.com. Make a contribution. We want to see him win. Hey, when we come back, Bill O'Reilly will be with us next. Lots to talk to him about coming up on 710 WOR. Let's get the latest news. Here's Daria Albinger.
2: All right, Mark, a flash flood watch is in effect for most of the area through tomorrow afternoon as some severe storms roll through later on today and tonight. Some places could get up to 2 inches. President Trump's calling on the Senate to stay in session. He posted on his Truth Social site, until they can pass the Save America Act or eliminate the filibuster, they have no business going home. The body of Lindsey Graham is on its way to Washington's National Cathedral. A private Capitol Hill rotunda ceremony just ended for the late senator, who died unexpectedly earlier this month at the age of 71. Well, it's been a year since a deadly office building shooting in Midtown. Today, Mayor Mamdani and the NYPD are remembering Officer Didarel Islam, one of the four people who were killed when the gunman opened fire at 345 Park Avenue. Islam was working security at the time. The man who was found guilty of killing four University of Idaho students says he wants to walk back his plea. The New York Times' Brian Koberger now claims he's innocent, that he wants a trial, and has filed a petition challenging his conviction. He says he knows the truth. Next news, 12 o'clock, bulletins at once. Wake up with Curtis Sliwa and Larry Menti, 6 to 10 weekdays. I'm Daria Albinger on 710 WOR.
3: This is Richard Wedding with the WOR Weather Channel forecast. Dark threatening clouds will bring a heavy soaking wash to New York City. Rainfall amounts of 2 to 3 inches possible over the next couple of days. A sticky 78 here this afternoon. Low tonight down to 71 as the rain chances continue. More heavy showers and storms expected for Wednesday. High tomorrow is 78. Cloudy this hour, 74 at WOR.
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22: Just before midnight on Saturday, February 19th, 2005, Danielle Imbo and her friend Richard Patron left a crowded Philadelphia bar. The two 30-somethings planned to walk to Richard's truck and drive home, but they never made it.
23: It does not make sense. 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
25: No one had a motive to kill them.
22: Those same questions frustrated law enforcement. The FBI called it murder for hire.
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26: 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One of them was the target. The other one was wrong place, wrong time.
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23: 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But it also could be something your son did, too.
25: 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No one.
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28: 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How did my father become this scheming mastermind? Was he like this with everyone? 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
2: Well, Bill O'Reilly, the number one TV anchor for decades, the number one best-selling author, nonfiction author on Earth. 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
3: I'm doing the dishes.
2: The dishes? What do you mean?
3: Doing the dishes. That's what I'm doing. Nobody believes it, but that's me, regular guy.
2: You're putting them in the dishwasher, you mean?
3: You know, I don't think I've ever used a dishwasher.
2: What?
3: Yeah, I just get them in the sink by hand, get some cleaner, and we go from there.
2: What are you, living on a farm? Get a dishwasher.
3: I have one.
2: Oh.
3: There's like 18 things you have to prep, and they're, I can't do it. But anyway, they're clean now, and I'm happy to talk to you.
2: Hey, talk about the White House Correspondents' Dinner. You know, you watch nobody ever watches the first few hours, but these idiots give themselves awards for like 3 hours. What kind of egos do they have, those White House correspondents?
3: You know, it was a setup. I'm reporting that tonight. We were not on the air yesterday, but I wanted to investigate it anyway, because I don't like to go on and throw some bombs and then can't back them up. So this whole thing was a setup, with a couple of exceptions. A woman, what's her name, Weijia, the CBS woman?
2: I guess. I don't know.
3: She was okay. I think she tried to control it, but she failed. And here's what the setup was. It was like, remember the movie The Sting?
2: Yeah.
3: With Redford and Newman? So they invite Trump. They don't think he's going to show, but he does show. And then the gunman comes out, and that wipes that out. So then Trump, Mr. the King of Bravado, goes, oh, I'll have another one. Nobody really wanted another one, including him. But, okay. So then the Correspondents Association, the militants who run it, said, all right, we'll do it in a smaller venue. We won't have the large crowd. We'll give them some jazz. We'll bring in people that we know he hates and try to bait him into conduct unbecoming.
2: Ah.
3: And who starred in that show? Well, that would be Caitlin Collins, right?
2: Yeah.
3: Okay. So I have my investigators, and I did this too, say, analyze Ms. Collins' report. She got the award for reporting on CNN the night that Trump and Zelensky's talks broke down. And she did an hour on it and interviewed Marco Rubio and the usual suspects that anybody would interview. And she gets a big award for this. Okay. I didn't see the competition. I don't know who was up against Ms. Collins. I do know they gave it to her because they knew that would annoy Trump. And now we're tracking down the three judges, and the initial indicators are the three people who voted to give Caitlin Collins this award are all anti-Trump people. I'll have that tonight on the No Spin News. But we want to, again, we're very methodical in what we do. In addition, the correspondence people bring in and give it another award to the Wall Street Journal for an article tying Trump, a young Trump, into Epstein. You remember that?
2: Yeah.
3: And Trump sues the Wall Street Journal for $1 billion or whatever it is. And that case is still being adjudicated. It has not been resolved one way or the other. Now, you'll remember that the New York Times won two Pulitzers for the Russian investigation that was totally phony. Story was totally bogus. And the Pulitzers came, the Times is weighing him back. They said, oh, well, yeah, we won, and but the story was phony. So is there a award back because we should have known it was phony? Because I knew it was phony, and I bet you did too. So they bring in Collins and the Wall Street Journal people, and now the Wall Street Journal story will be defined in the courtroom. We will know whether that story about Trump sending Epstein stuff is true or not, unless the case is dropped, and it could be. But at this point, there's no outstanding resolution whether the Wall Street Journal had the case right or wrong. We don't know. Yet they get a big award so they can all flounce up there in front of Trump.
2: Yeah.
3: So if that's not a setup, two. And then the third thing is, Trump could have been Sebastian Maniscalco up there, and nobody would have laughed at his stuff.
2: Yeah.
3: Nobody. Because if you were seen laughing at Trump's jokes, your career in D.C. is over. It's finished. You're finished. So, you know, to me, I think the people should know really what this was all about. And it was an attempt to embarrass President Trump.
2: Hmm. Wow. Well, we'll be watching that tonight. You know, this crazy mom, Donnie, first he's going to arrest Netanyahu. He knows he can't do that. And now he's releasing the name and address of everybody who has a pied-à-terre. That's what they call doxing. That's a crime, isn't it, to do that?
3: Yes. It's a civil crime. I mean, if I were one of those people, I would be already in court suing this guy. Namdami saying he put my family in danger. And he did it on purpose for political reasons. There's going to be a lot of action against the city of New York. But here's the big story, Simone. And you could probably do something on this yourself and get more information than I have.
2: Yeah.
3: With your contacts. So Mamdani announces that all city-owned or city-run grocery stores, and I haven't seen any of them. Have you seen any of them?
2: No, we never will. They'll never come.
3: Okay. Are going to drop the prices of essential stuff 30%. So he's basically giving people who live in New York City, because I don't think you're going to have to bring in your IRS statement about whether you're poor or rich to buy the 30% discount stuff, but I could be wrong. Anyway, so he announces this. You know how much that's going to cost? Who the deuce is going to pay for that? The city is running an enormous deficit now. Inherited from Eric Adams, enormous. And Hochul's got no money at all. Hochul's broke. Who's going to pay for the groceries? Oh,
2: you and me.
3: Traffic tickets?
2: We're all going to pay for it.
3: But that's right. He's going to have to raise taxes again on something. They're going to have to find a way to raise taxes on everybody. I don't know how many more wealth taxes they can put in. I mean, if they can find them, they'll put them in. But, you know, you're looking at yourself going, this is crazy. Do people not understand that when food is trucked into a store in New York City, that has to be paid for? Where's the money going to come from? And Hochul sits up there in Albany, says not a word, nothing. And of course, the New York State press covering Hochul doesn't even ask her. Who's going to pay for it? And this is going to happen for the next 3.5 years. He's going to do every crazy thing he can, run up enormous amounts of debt. I don't think he'll be reelected. and then waltz out of there. And whoever comes next, including the governor, is going to have this bill, and the New Yorkers are going to have even more taxes than they have now.
2: Yeah. Well, everybody watch Bill O'Reilly tonight. 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I love the Geraldo episode.
3: Thank you. We got Oz coming up on Thursday.
2: Oh, Dr. Oz?
3: We got Dr. Oz.
2: Very good. And
3: he faces the Grim Reaper.
2: Oh.
3: That's me.
2: It's a really good podcast. It's called We'll Do It Live. 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
3: All right, you're going to get the first radio interview on Confronting America. 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
2: Oh, thanks. We appreciate it. It's a great book. And
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2: Well, we love having you. Bill O'Reilly, thanks for being with us. Take care. Hey, don't forget Buck and Clay coming up at noon today. Hey, and by the way, this show that you're listening to, 10 to noon every day for years, is expanding starting next week. Starting Monday, this show will be an extra hour. It'll start at 9 a.m., so it'll be 9 a.m. to noon every day. So if you're a listener, we love having you listen. Just remember that it will start at 9 o'clock. 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It starts on Monday. And, of course, it'll be Curtis and Larry, 6 to 9 every morning. Curtis Sliwa, Larry Menti, right here on 710 WOR.
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14: Here's something pretty disturbing I discovered while researching this podcast. This is what it actually says on the Los Angeles Police Department website. The site states that the Adult Missing Persons Unit investigates 3,200 cases a month, and 70% of those missing people are found or returned voluntarily within 2 or 3 days. It goes on to explain, and I quote here, "Since being a missing person is not a crime, police are given a very limited role while conducting these types of investigations." At the bottom of the webpage, it gets more disturbing. There's a section titled, "What if they never returned?" And here's the official police advice. In such situations, you may want to enlist the services of a private investigator to assist in your search. If you can't afford a PI, the police elaborate, quote, "Another option would be to contact the Salvation Army, which has a missing persons locator program." There is not a single sentence on the LAPD website that would lead a loved one of a missing person to have any faith that the police would properly investigate it. What the LAPD is basically saying is, if someone you love goes missing, don't overreact. They'll probably turn up, unless they don't, in which case you should get someone besides the police to look into it. All this is my way of saying, if the police took missing persons cases as seriously as they do, say, bank robberies, I wouldn't have had to do this podcast in the first place and end up chasing a violent criminal halfway around the country. I'm Neil Strauss, and you can hear the full story of To Live and Die in L.A.
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2: 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Price of oil dropping, continues to drop. You know, it's down $10 a barrel since Friday. It's down to $79 a barrel, which is way below Joe Biden sort of prices. But hey, we're out of time. I'll be on Kudlow later today between 4 and 5, Fox Business Network. 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
19: It's now 79 degrees, 12 noon. I'm Liz Warner. The rain is back across the tri-state with a flash flood watch all day.
20: Forecasters say 2 inches of rain per hour could fall in some spots this afternoon and evening from intense storms. This comes after a number of people had to be rescued from vehicles trapped in flash flooding last night in northern New Jersey communities.
21: You could feel, it's like being in a boat. Like I could feel the car go back and forth. And I thought that I'm screaming for my husband. I'm going to die.
22: It's like the Colorado River coming down.
20: There could be more vehicle water rescues today in low-lying areas. Forecasters say in addition to the heavy rain, damaging winds are possible and tornadoes cannot be ruled out. I'm Scott Pringle, WOR News.
19: And New York State now finalizing rules on social media for some of the youngest users.
23: Governor Kathy Hochul says it's part of the Stop Addictive Feeds Exploitation for Kids Act, or SAFE Act, which goes into effect January 25th, 2027.
24: Social media companies, you're now on notice. The regulations are done. You have 180 days to come into compliance.
23: Attorney General Letitia James says it requires social media platforms to confirm someone is an adult before giving them access to algorithmic feeds and nighttime notifications.
24: Children need to sleep.
23: That means users will have to prove their age by providing a government-issued ID or find another way to confirm it. Natalie Migliori, WOR News.
19: In a somber ceremony today, city officials marking the one-year anniversary of the deadly mass shooting inside of a midtown Manhattan office building. A man killed 4 people after he opened fire in a high-rise on Park Avenue 1 year ago. And another somber ceremony in Washington today. Lawmakers, other dignitaries paying respects to Senator Lindsey Graham. He passed away 2 weeks ago at the age of 71. Senator John Thune speaking about his friend.
25: Lindsey was a towering figure here in the Senate,
0: and on the international stage. His leadership on national security and on our national defense is well known. I traveled with Lindsay all over the world as part of congressional delegations, and I saw firsthand just how much he was respected by our allies.
19: President Trump also gathering with two key U.S. allies. In the backdrop of that service, Israel's Benjamin Netanyahu and Ukraine's Volodymyr Zelensky in Washington for the service. And they're both meeting one-on-one with the president. Trump appears more publicly supportive of Zelensky and his country's war with Russia and more publicly frustrated with Netanyahu as he tries to end the war in Iran. And a pharmaceutical giant based in Jersey now ready to settle several lawsuits.
3: Johnson & Johnson is offering a multi-billion dollar settlement for thousands of lawsuits that are tied to claims that its talcum powder products caused ovarian cancer. The company, which is based in New Brunswick, New Jersey, says the $5.5 billion deal would cover about 76,000 remaining claims and would end years of litigation. Daria Albinger, WOR News.
19: Officials pausing construction on another high-rise in Manhattan that's being converted from commercial to residential due to structural concerns. The Wall Street Journal reporting the Department of Buildings issuing a stop order last week for 222 Broadway because two concrete beams on the 32nd floor had cracks form inside of them. 79 degrees. It is now 12:03.
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25: Order. Here's the WOR Weather Channel forecast. A muggy afternoon with a flash flood threat and a flood watch up this afternoon through tomorrow evening. 78 southerly breezes with torrential downpours. Rain will continue tonight. 71. More heavy rain and storms likely tomorrow. High tomorrow, 78. Richard DeWedding of the Weather Channel on 710 WOR.
19: Well, the Mets crushed the Braves 14-3 at Citi Field. That series continuing tonight in Queens. Yankees won at the White Sox in Chicago. That series also continuing tonight in Chicago. 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It's now 79 degrees, 12:05. Next News, 12:30. 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

0: Welcome back in, Clay and Buck. We are rolling through the first hour here. We got a ton of you who want to weigh in with a variety of different topics, of which we have already discussed. Let me go first to Dell down in Gainesville, Florida. Fair question. What you got for us?
1: I'm wondering about the role that Dr. Deborah Birx played in concert with Dr. Fauci on national television concerning COVID restrictions.
0: Yeah, it's a fair question. We talked about Dr. Birx some yesterday. So far as we know, she does not have an 1,100-page diary, which basically is proving that she was saying something different than what she knew to be true, as is the case with Fauci. She also, Buck, basically bailed early on all of this because she got caught being a hypocrite, if I remember correctly, during Thanksgiving.
2: Thanksgiving, yeah.
0: All of her family traveled to be with her at their lake house or beach house or something like that. She just basically said, I'm done with this, and kind of stepped out of the public limelight. Whereas Fauci, if you unfortunately remember, was very involved in the early days of the Biden administration. Remember, even in the winter of 21, we were on doing this program, Buck, and Biden put out that winter of death statement when he said that the fact that people weren't getting the COVID shot was very frustrating. All that is a part of this story as well. Joe in Las Vegas has a question. Fire away, Joe. Joe, you called us.
3: Oh, yeah, I'm sorry. I was so well prepared, I became Ralph Cramden. You know, you guys were earlier talking about Fauci answering the questions, and you said, why shouldn't he? He's got immunity already. But if I were his attorney, I would advise him not to answer the questions, to take the Fifth.
0: That's what I said, yes.
3: In jail for that, and keep him in jail until he decides to talk. Because it's important that we hear what he says.
0: Well, first of all, it's a Senate committee hearing, and they're trying to develop. Now, you do raise your right hand and testify under oath. They're really trying to develop more evidence here. I don't believe that you can be forced or compelled to testify if you take the Fifth Amendment. And that's why I think we'll see tomorrow morning whether the release of these diaries and whatnot has, in his mind, made Fauci want to defend himself, or if he's just going to take the Fifth over and over and over again, which would be theatrical in some respects, but also cut away from the impact of anything that he could be prosecuted for saying during the course of that hearing. So tomorrow morning, I mean, I'm sure we're going to be talking about this on Wednesday at 8:30 a.m. Eastern tomorrow morning. We're going to find out what Fauci's strategy is. Trucker Don on the road in Iowa. Trucker Don, fire away.
4: Hey guys, thanks for taking my call. I appreciate it. I'm in Cincinnati, Ohio, actually, heading down to Alabama right now. To your point about the Joe Biden classified info being kept in the garage next to the Corvette, that house is the house that he left those documents in and rented out to Hunter Biden, a then crackhead with prostitutes and drug dealers and who knows what, while the man was passed out in his own home. That those all those documents could have been compromised. And
0: that's right.
4: It's just egregious. Yeah, no, that's egregious that that point hasn't been made politically, if nothing else.
0: I remember we talked about it back in the day, and certainly, Buck, the other part of this is that, if I remember correctly, many of these classified documents were connected to Ukraine, where Hunter Biden ended up on the board of Burisma, being paid millions of dollars even while he was a crackhead. So there is a big connection point there as well. When we come back, Alex Berenson's going to join us. There's a new second home tax that has been applied in New York City. It's not being applied all the time fairly. We'll talk about that with Alex Berenson, plus the latest on Fauci. That's next.
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0: The headlines move on, but the heartache and terror do not in different parts of Israel. Iran and its terrorist proxies continue to plan their next attacks on Israel, but Israel's IDF is not only defending their people, but they're also standing on the front lines against terror that threatens their entire region.
2: Even when the news crews leave, the International Fellowship of Christians and Jews remain. Every day they are on the ground providing life-saving aid. Near Israel's border with Lebanon, a Hezbollah drone recently struck the home of Yelena, an 84-year-old Jewish woman living in Israel. Widowed earlier this year and living alone, she was trapped inside by the blast. Thankfully, she was not injured, but she remains displaced. Like you and me, she doesn't want to leave and abandon her home.
0: Join the International Fellowship of Christians and Jews, the IFCJ, in praying for the peace of Jerusalem and for the soldiers, families, and civilians carrying the burden of this fight right now. 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
17: It is now 78 degrees, 1 o'clock. Good afternoon. I'm Liz Warner. New York City officials today remembering the four people who were shot and killed in a Manhattan office building 1 year ago.
18: Detective Diderul Islam is being remembered as a devoted husband, loving father, and a dedicated police officer. Islam was off duty but working security at the building on Park Avenue when he and three others were killed by a gunman, Mayor Zoran Mamdani.
19: He placed himself in front of an assault rifle so that his fellow New Yorkers could escape to safety. It is an act of courage, unfathomable.
18: Meanwhile, a new law was just enacted named after Aland Etienne, a security officer killed in the attack. The law establishes a minimum wage for private security officers, which kicks in January 1st of next year. I'm Scott Pringle, WOR News.
17: A flash flooding through tomorrow for our area. Forecasters say up to 4 inches of rain in spots as possible with wind gusts that could take out power, nor are they ruling out the possibility of tornadoes. Washington today saying goodbye to South Carolina Senator Lindsey Graham. The funeral service held this afternoon at the National Cathedral. Ukrainian President Vladimir Zelensky and other world leaders are there.
20: Graham was instrumental in just the final days of his life of pulling together the support in the Senate for a sweeping Russian
8: Russian sanctions bill that the Senate is expected to take up as soon as today. That bill now bears Graham's name. Also in attendance here, Israeli Prime Minister Benjamin Netanyahu. Graham, who was known for his hawkish foreign policy, was a fervent supporter of Israel and wars in Gaza and later Iran, and he long pushed the U.S. to take military action against the Iranian regime.
17: That's ABC's Jay O'Brien, a North Jersey college student, now dead following a freak accident on vacation in Florida.
20: 20-year-old Victoria Zardoya, a Montville resident, fell while exploring the historic ruins of Fort Dade near Tampa Bay with friends last Friday. She died 2 days later. She reportedly was best friends with Melania Giudice, a daughter of Real Housewives of New Jersey's TV personality Teresa Giudice, who paid tribute to Victoria on social media. The two girls were best friends from childhood and attended the University of Tampa together. Sarah Lee Kessler, WOR News.
17: And Savannah Guthrie directly addressing her mother's kidnappers once again. The Today Show host made the plea yesterday in a video posted on Instagram.
21: Detailing the pain and trauma her family has endured.
22: We will always ache for her and feel that hole in our hearts.
21: In the nearly 6 months since Nancy was taken from her home in Tucson, the family has continued to ask for help finding their mom.
17: That's NBC's Erin McLaughlin. She's also called upon the kidnappers to make the right choice. Help us to find her. Tell us where to look. 78 degrees. It's 103.
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26: Here's a WOR Weather Channel forecast. A muggy afternoon with a flash flood threat and a flood watch up this afternoon through tomorrow evening. 78 southerly breezes with torrential downpours. Rain will continue tonight. 71. More heavy rain and storms likely tomorrow. High tomorrow, 78. Richard DeWedding at the Weather Channel on 710 WOR.
17: Mets crush the Braves at Citi Field. That series continuing tonight. Yankees beat the White Sox. That series continuing tonight in Chicago. 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It's 78 degrees, 105, next news, 130. 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
15: 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Jesse Kelly has something to say tonight at 6. 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
3: It's now 79 degrees, 330. Good afternoon. I'm Liz Warner. A flash flood watch for the entire tri-state through tomorrow. We are expecting very high winds and a lot of rain. The city today remembering the four people who were shot and killed inside a Midtown Manhattan office building 1 year ago. In Washington today, a funeral service for the late South Carolina Senator Lindsey Graham, that at the National Cathedral. And tomorrow, in a hearing that is all but guaranteed to be combative, Dr. Anthony Fauci will be testifying before a Senate committee on response to the COVID-19 pandemic. And a massive magnitude 7.1 earthquake has struck southwestern Japan. Some 50 injuries have been reported. Your next news, 4 o'clock. Wake up with Curtis Sliwa and Larry Menti in the morning, 6 till 10 weekdays. I'm Liz Warner, 710 WOR.
4: I'm Adrienne Watson with your WOR traffic. We do have delays and cancellations at our airports, so be prepared for that. Eastbound side of the Belt Parkway past Coney Island Avenue. New accident just reported. Delays go back to Bay 8th. Westbound, you do have rubbernecking delays into the area. Westbound Staten Island Expressway, pretty much your delays from end to end. That's the norm. BQE westbound Kosciuszko Bridge, multi-vehicle accident. And then you get a tiny break. And then more delays from Metropolitan Avenue to the Brooklyn Bridge. 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Next traffic, 4 o'clock on 710 WOR.
3: Well, we are expecting more clouds, occasional rain tomorrow, the high 82. Thursday, more showers, the high 80. Friday, partly cloudy, the high 85. On Wall Street, in the last half hour of trading, the Dow up 564. The S&P up 26 and the NASDAQ has climbed 2 points. 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

0: So there's new audio out. Remember the Democrats who were all defending Joe Biden all the time, saying that that HER report, when the, you know, HER came in and said he was an elderly man with a poor memory, and everybody from Kamala Harris right on down the list is saying, oh, that's so unfair. That is a bogus. No, that is not true. That's not the Joe Biden we know. Well, we now know that all those people were lying. They were absolutely lying. Not only were they not meeting and interacting with him, his senior staff, but when they did meet with him, they probably got a dose of what Mr. Her saw and listened to. And now, thanks to the Oversight Project, there's new audio out. Took a 2-year lawsuit to get out there, but there's new audio. And you know what? You can listen for yourself. And when Joe Biden says, hey, to his guys writing his book, hey, there's some classified material. Let's look at it. Just be careful. That's against the law. You can't share classified information with somebody without a security clearance. But he did it, and it's on audio. You can listen to yourself. We'll be right back. Stay with us.
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11: It's now 79 degrees, 4 o'clock. Good afternoon. I'm Liz Warner. Governor Hochul now urging caution ahead of 2 to 6 inches of rain that could be headed our way, along with a lot of bad weather.
12: Hochul is expecting extreme weather across the state, including
4: flash flooding, but says New York City, Long Island, and the Hudson Valley will bear the brunt of it.
12: So I'm asking New Yorkers to just follow some common sense precautions. Never attempt to walk or drive through the floodwaters, despite the fact that you think you're invincible. You may not be.
4: The governor says 1 foot of water can turn a vehicle into a boat.
12: If you have doubts, turn around. Don't drown.
4: Hochul is also advising us to keep our phones charged, emergency lights on, and to monitor weather forecasts. Sarah Lee Kessler, WOR News.
11: City officials today remembered the four people shot and killed in a Midtown Manhattan office 1 year ago.
13: Detective Didarul Islam is being remembered as a devoted husband, loving father, and a dedicated police officer. Islam was off duty but working security at the building on Park Avenue when he and three others were killed by a gunman, Mayor Zoran Mamdani.
14: He placed himself in front of an assault rifle so that his fellow New Yorkers could escape to safety. It is an act of courage, unfathomable.
13: Meanwhile, a new law was just enacted named after Aland Etienne, a security officer killed in the attack. The law establishes a minimum wage for private security officers, which kicks in January 1st of next year. I'm Scott Pringle, WOR News.
11: And in New Jersey, following a lot of political fallout over a reported software error that inaccurately registered more than 6,000 non-citizens to vote, Governor Mikey Sherrill is now out with an update.
15: It comes a week after the governor made the announcement launching an independent investigation into how this happened. Sherrill said MVC officials have been mailing letters to those impacted by the error to correct the voter rolls. She claims the Division of Elections has already removed 4,500 individuals who were put into the system as part of the alleged error, which the software company denies. I'm Lizzie Radbali, WOR News.
11: And in Washington today, saying goodbye to South Carolina Senator Lindsey Graham alongside leaders from both sides of the aisle and world leaders, including Israeli PM Benjamin Netanyahu and Ukrainian President Vladimir Zelensky. President Trump addressed the congregation, spoke about his close friend and colleague.
16: He was the first person to make you laugh and one of the last people that you've really ever wanted to fight. These were the traits that made him into one of the great figures in Senate history. Few like him.
11: Lindsey Graham died nearly 2 weeks ago at the age of 71. It's now 79 degrees out. Your WOR News time, 4:03.
17: I'm Adrienne Watson with your WOR traffic. Weather not helping the commute, especially in New Jersey. Westbound Route 78 especially bad between 287 all the way out to the Route 22 merge. Eastbound 78 slow through the Clinton area. Route 22 headed westbound is going to be a little bit better. And the Garden State Parkway got very slow southbound from Bloomfield all the way down to Union. Turnpike still slow southbound from 1 and 9 all the way down past exit 13 Elizabeth. Overturned truck in the truck lanes. Car lanes were also affected. Eastbound belt past Coney Island Avenue still have a crash. 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
22: Here's your WOR Weather Channel forecast. A severe thunderstorm watch most all of Jersey through 8 p.m. this evening, and the entire tri-state area, in a flood watch through 8 p.m. Wednesday evening for 2 to 3 inch rains that could fall out of these storms. Watch for roadway flooding, flooding of streams, creeks, all possible in poor drainage areas. Into the evening, showers and a few storms. Some could have very heavy rainfall in spots. Nighttime low to 70. Still some areas of rain and thunder Wednesday. High 78. My meteorologist Mark Thibodeau from the Weather Channel on 710 WOR.
11: Well, the Mets beat the Braves. That series continues. continues tonight, and the Yankees beat the White Sox. That series also continuing. 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I'm Liz Warner, 710 WOR.
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0: our tri-state through at least tomorrow with high winds. A lot of rain is expected. We're already getting reports of high water levels in parts of Jersey. In Washington today, a funeral service for the late South Carolina Senator Lindsey Graham at the National Cathedral. And New York City today, remembering the four people shot and killed inside of a Midtown Manhattan office building 1 year ago. 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It's 78 degrees, 4:30. 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
1: I'm Adrienne Watson with your WOR traffic. Almost all roads are affected by this weather, especially in New Jersey. Westbound Route 80, almost the entire length out to Route 15 in Wharton, is one example. Route 280, the Garden State Parkway, between Route 3 all the way down to the Rahway area. Southbound Turnpike still pretty rough between Truck 1 and 9 all the way down past the exit for the Gothels Bridge. Lincoln Tunnel minor delays both ways. The Holland minor out, but the westbound Newark Bay extension loaded getting onto Route 78. 78 heavy passing the Parkway westbound. Westbound Route 22 loaded passing Weequake Park to the Garden State Parkway as well. 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Next traffic, 5 o'clock on 710 WOR.
0: Well, we're expecting cloudy sky spot showers tomorrow. The high 82 Thursday. 80 degrees, more showers. On Wall Street at the close, the Dow gained 537 points. The S&P rose 15 points. And the NASDAQ lost 55 points. 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
10: On the night before Halloween in 1975, 15-year-old Martha Moxley was murdered in the Tony Bellhaven neighborhood of Greenwich, Connecticut. She was rich and beautiful, and loved by all who knew her. For decades, despite intense media scrutiny, police failed to make an arrest. In 2000, 25 years after Martha's murder, her one-time neighbor, Michael Skakel, was arrested. He'd been 15, like her, at the time of the crime. He was also a cousin of the Kennedys.
11: A teenage neighbor and friend of Martha Moxley.
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10: The Kennedy connection is the reason that most people know about this case, or at least think they know about it. I watched the news. I read the articles. Of course Michael Skakel killed his next-door neighbor Martha Moxley. He beat her to death with a golf club. I knew it. And if you followed the case like I did, I bet you knew it too. My name is Andrew Goldman. I've been a journalist for 30 years. I got involved in this case in 2015. But here's the thing. Once this story got its hooks in me, it wouldn't let me go. From NBC News Studios, Dead Certain, The Martha Moxley Murder is a podcast series that I believe will finally provide a full, true, authoritative account of the Martha Moxley case.
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1: I'm Adrian Watson with your WOR traffic. Have not gotten a break on the New Jersey Turnpike all afternoon through Union County. Southbound side still slammed from 1 and 9. Now it's down to Linden with another accident in the truck lanes. The inner roadway is just as bad. Use southbound 1 and 9 or the parkway. Northbound parkway is pretty awful from Union all the way up to Irvington. And Route 280 loaded both ways just west of the Garden State Parkway. And that is because of a crash. BQE inbound side, stop and go from the Belt Merge to the Brooklyn Bridge. Westbound, your delays are Queens Boulevard to the Brooklyn Bridge. 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I'm Adrian Watson. Next traffic, 6 o'clock on 710 WOR.
0: Well, we are expecting thunderstorms tomorrow afternoon, the high 83. Thursday afternoon, more thunderstorms, the high 83 again. And Friday, partial clouds, 85 degrees. Your WOR news time, 5:30.
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13: A quiet residential neighborhood erupts in chaos. Carmine Galante, the feared boss of the Bonanno crime family, lies dead, his cigar still clutched between his teeth.
14: Masked men walked into Joe and Mary's luncheonette in Brooklyn today and gunned down Carmine Galante, a man believed to be the most powerful mafia chieftain in the country.
13: The execution sent shockwaves through the criminal underworld and set the stage for one of the most pivotal criminal cases in New York City history. From the minds behind the acclaimed television series comes Law and Order: Criminal Justice System. 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
13: For decades, the mafia had New York City in a stranglehold, with law enforcement seemingly powerless to intervene. But the murder of Carmine Galante marked the beginning of the end. Discover how a group of young prosecutors took on the mafia, and with the help of law enforcement, brought down its most powerful figures. I'm Anasika Nicolazzi, and from Wolf Entertainment and iHeart Podcasts, this is Law and Order: Criminal Justice System.
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1: And I'm Jason Chaffetz. I've been filling in for Sean because he was honored to give the eulogy at Senator Graham's funeral. One of the few people with the President of the United States.

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10: It's now 75 degrees, 6 o'clock at evening. I'm Liz Warner. A major flood watch in place across the tri-state, at least through tomorrow evening. Governor Hochul now urging extreme caution. We could see some 2 to 6 inches of rain. The governor says it'll be statewide, but New York City, Long Island, and the Hudson Valley expected to bear the brunt of it. Meantime, New York City is providing safe spaces for people to escape the rain.
11: Mayor Zohran Mamdani announced the city is opening 51 safe overnight locations at public schools across the 5 boroughs. The locations are set to open at 8 p.m. on Tuesday night and will stay open as long as the conditions remain dangerous. Mamdani says it's a place for people in flood-prone areas like basement apartments to stay out of harm's way. You can find the nearest safe location online or by calling 311. I'm Lizzie Radabali, WOR News.
10: City officials remembering the 4 people killed in a Midtown Manhattan office building shooting a year ago. Mayor Mamdani and NYPD officials took part in a wreath laying at the 42nd Precinct in the Bronx to honor Detective Didoral Islam. He was working security at the Park Avenue building when he and 3 others were killed by a gunman who walked into the building with a rifle and opened fire. President Trump in Washington today delivering the eulogy at the funeral for Lindsey Graham.
12: Trump remembered Graham as a giant of the United States Senate who uniquely understood the levers of power in Washington.
13: For more than 30 years, nothing of consequence happened in this Capitol without Lindsey Graham knowing about it.
12: While they began their relationship as rivals in the 2016 Republican primary, Trump described Graham as a friend who devoted his life to public service.
13: He was a man who gave America the full measure of his good and mighty heart until that heart itself just gave out.
12: Graham is set to be buried in South Carolina on Wednesday. Peter Haralambos, ABC News.
10: It is now 75 degrees out. Don't forget the flood watch across the tri-state. 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
14: I'm Adrienne Watson with your WOR traffic. Lots of flooding in New Jersey. Latest batch is on Route 280, basically between the Oranges and Livingston. You do not want to be on that roadway. Route 3 westbound still slow from the western spur of the New Jersey Turnpike all the way out to Route 21. The Turnpike is still awful southbound from Truck 1 and 9 all the way down to Linden in all lanes. Cross Bronx delays both ways. Bronx River Parkway to the George Washington Bridge. Inbound Lincoln about a 20-minute delay. The Holland Tunnel is about 20 in from the Pulaski Skyway. 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
21: Here's your WOR Weather Channel forecast. A severe thunderstorm watch most all of Jersey through 8 p.m. this evening, and the entire area, entire tri-state area, in a flood watch through 8 p.m. Wednesday evening for 2 to 3 inch rains that could fall out of these storms. Watch for roadway flooding, flooding of streams, creeks, all possible in poor drainage areas. Into the evening, showers and a few storms. Some could have very heavy rainfall in spots. Nighttime low to 70. Still some areas of rain and thunder Wednesday. High 78. My meteorologist Mark Thibodeau from the Weather Channel on 710 WOR.
10: Well, the Mets and the Braves postponed today due to rain. There will be a split doubleheader tomorrow. Yankees beat the White Sox. That series continues tonight in Chicago. 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Wall Street closed mostly higher on strong corporate earnings. Meanwhile, the Fed's decision on interest rates due tomorrow at the close. The Dow gained 537, the S&P up 15, and the NASDAQ lost 55 points. It's 6:05, next news 6:30. 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
19: It is the Jesse Kelly Show on a wonderful, wonderful, wonderful Tuesday. I don't know how wonderful it is economically. I can't tell. I know we have things that are not good, right? I understand inflation is not good. I understand there's a lot of AI concern justifiable out there. I understand there's a lot of concern about foreigners coming in and taking over the country. Let's ask Carol Roth how we're standing on all this stuff. What's the future look like? I'm sure it's not all bad. Joining me now, recovering investment banker, best-selling author, my friend Carol Roth. Carol, let's talk AI first. All I see and hear are horror stories about what's coming and what's happening now. Is it bad?
20: So, Jesse, I'm old enough to have lived through many, many tech cycles in the financial media, and there's always something that the tech industry is acting like a carnival barker about because they need to raise billions and trillions of dollars, and the only way to do that is to make outrageous claims that could never possibly come true. We've lived through the metaverse. In fact, Facebook even changed the company's name to Meta because the metaverse, we were all going to be in this little like video game buying digital property and whatever that never came to be. We were going to have the Internet of Things where our refrigerator was going to turn into, you know, Lord knows.

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6: It's 75 degrees at 8 o'clock. Good evening, I'm Andrew Whitman. Rain in the forecast overnight, lots of rain and storms, flood watch in place across the tri-state. Full forecast coming up from the experts at the Weather Channel. Storm advice coming from all over today, including from New York Governor Kathy Hochul.
7: Hochul is expecting extreme weather across the state, including flash flooding, but says New York City, Long Island, and the Hudson Valley will bear the brunt of it.
8: So I'm asking New Yorkers to just follow some common sense precautions. Never attempt to walk or drive through the floodwaters, despite the fact that you think you're invincible. You may not be.
7: The governor says 1 foot of water can turn a vehicle into a boat.
8: If you have doubts,